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1: 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Roxy Romeo, keeping those good vibes going on your Sunday night. 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
1: Back on your radio, your girl Roxy Romeo checking in. Happy Sunday to you. Definitely hope you're having a great weekend. Make sure you stay close because I got you covered. More music is on the way for you. Juvenile and Megan Thee Stallion, BBB. Also going to do Kanye and Travis Scott with Father and SZA with Broken Clocks. And if you are still out and about, you are going to be moving in these streets tonight. Do not leave us behind. 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Lock us into that number one preset spot. So once you tap, we will instantly be connected.
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0: 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It's Roxy Romeo, Smoketown and Park Hill. 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
1: On the other side for you, Coi Leray and NBA Youngboy, Better Than Yours. That's kicking things off. Plus, I got Chris Brown with Residuals. I'm Roxy Romeo. Now, we don't know a lot, but we do know that it is happening. I'm talking about the next installment of the Friday franchise. Ice Cube, yes, and Mike Epps, they were on Entertainment Tonight, and they exclusively confirmed that it is moving forward. It is in the works. One question that a lot of people have had is Chris Tucker coming back? Is he going to reprise his role as Smokey? And what was said is that he is actively in talks. So if they can come to an agreement, then yes, it looks like Chris Tucker will be back. But as far as the plot and all of those other things, that we still do not know. But nonetheless, it is going to happen.
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1: Ring, ring. What the f*** is that? It's a 911 number, so you know it's that.

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First the hooting, hollering, and then the shooting startup. 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
1: 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Details coming up for you after Grant and Burna Boy. WGFT is next. But first, let's get into Brent Faiyaz now with Butterflies.

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1: Keeping you relevant these Sunday nights. You're hanging out with your girl, Roxy Romeo. 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Going to kick things off with Johnny Venus, I Want You Back. Also, Boss Man, D-Lo, Emotion Party, and the late Pop Smoke with The Woo. And yes, you need a break, you need a vacation, you need a release, but you have no clue how to make that happen. 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
1: Keeping you rolling through your weekend. I got the late pop smoke coming up for you next with the Woo. I'm Roxy Romeo. First, let's jump into Boss Man D-Lo now with Motion Party.

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1: On the other side for you, Trap Dickie and Key Glock down south is kicking things off. Plus, I got Mariah the Scientist with Burning Blue. I'm Roxy Romeo. And you know that a lot of people have been laid off recently because AI is growing more and more. Well, according to new reports, that is not always the best option. So according to these new reports, some companies are realizing that they are spending more on these AI tools and software than the actual employee salaries. So one example is NVIDIA. To get all of the AI programs that is needed for the team, an executive said that they are spending far beyond the cost of what employees themselves would be. And another example is also Uber. Uber has blown through their entire 2026 AI budget already. Okay, because it is so expensive. So even though we all know, right, AI is here to stay, these companies are going to continue to use AI, but sometimes, just sometimes, putting all your eggs in one basket for this whole AI situation is not the best option.
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1: Well, Kamala Harris is back, and she is speaking out. She had some choice words for the Supreme Court. I will fill you in coming up in just a few minutes. I'm Roxy Romeo. First, let's get into Don Toliver now with E85.

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1: 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You're rocking out with your girl Roxy Romeo with more music on the way for you. Get ready for Headband Boo. Also, J. Cole, Who the F Is You? And Summer Walker with Heart of a Woman. And yes, Kamala Harris. Listen, she has been speaking out more and more. We have been seeing a lot more of her recently. And she is calling out the Supreme Court for backdooring racism. Make sure you jump on our Black Information Network. You know, you can check out that full story there. See what else she had to say. And you will also find stories there that you will not find anywhere else. All right. BINnews.com.
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1: On the other side for you, Dave and Tam's Rain Dances. Kicking off more music. Plus, I got Kanye and Travis Scott with Father. Roxy Romeo and food influencer Keith Lee. He has a new show on Tubi called Keith Lee All in the Family. And he revealed that somebody from Marlon Wayans' team reached out about doing some work collabing with him. And someone from his team quoted Marlon Wayans' team six figures, okay, to work with him. And Keith did not know this, and he was upset about it. He said that he would have done it for free. So I don't know if it's too late. We'll see if, a Marlon Wayans, Keith Lee collab may be coming. Maybe he can salvage it. But yeah, he said that, what? He was like six figures.
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get the party started. 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Like, wait, babe, let me ask your pardon. 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
1: Keeping you rolling through your Sunday. You're rocking out with your girl, Roxy Romeo. I hope you're enjoying your weekend. And welcome if you are just tuning in. Make sure you stay close because I do have more music on the way for you with Coi Lorraine, NBA Youngboy, Better Than Yours. Also going to do Chris Brown Residuals and Kendrick and SZA with Luther. And tomorrow, we are back at it once again. More chances lined up for you to get hooked up with $1,000. All right, I know I could definitely use some extra cash in my pocket. So make sure that throughout the day you are listening, you are tuned in throughout the day, hour after hour. We give you keyword after keyword. 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Very cliche, but it is true, all right? 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And we do call you from an unknown number to let you know that you won, all right? So I know you don't like picking up unknown numbers, but you might want to this time.
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1: 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I'm Roxy Romeo holding you down. Thank you. 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That is kicking things off. Also going to throw on Boss Man D-Lo with Motion Party.
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1: Morning, everybody. It's DJ Envy, Jess Hilarious, Charlamagne Tha God. We are the Breakfast Club. Lauren LaRosa's here as well. We got a special guest in the building.
2: Capital P, Portia Williams. Good morning.
3: What's up?
4: Favorite people to interview.
3: You said what?
4: You're one of my favorite people to talk to.
3: For real?
4: Yes.
2: Is she messy? And she like messy?
4: You know, because she it just feels like I'm talking to my homegirl. It's always like we having drinks and just talking.
3: Yes, like a homegirl who knows all your business.
4: Yeah.
3: Because you do your research. I love that. No, I do.
4: I pay attention to you a lot.
3: No, and I love that. Like, it's nothing like when you're interviewing and someone knows like the backstory. I don't have to explain the whole thing, so.
2: So what's the research today, Laura?
3: What
2: have you dug up today?
3: What's on the docket?
4: Dug up? I mean, well, I just finished episode 2 last night.
3: Me too.
4: Uh-huh. Mm-hmm. So when you're watching these Real Housewives of Atlanta episodes in real time, right? Does your emotion flare up after the episodes? Like, you know, because there'd be a lot of little things said, and we'll get into the things.
3: I would say you would think after this amount of time it wouldn't, but I think I'm still trying to get used to the fact that I took a break for so long. Mm. So being that I was gone for 3 years, it literally kind of feels like this is my second year doing the show, because I just wasn't thinking about it and I tapped in. So like, yes, watching the show, like last night, even first episode, I get emotional, like, why you say that? Or why was this said? I definitely do that now more than I used to.
4: So you and Shamia, do y'all talk after these episodes air? Because after last night's episode, I'm like, like y'all are like trying
3: to happen with us.
4: Well, I guess just the invite. So the first episode when she was invited to your house and she was trying to figure out whether the invite was real or not or whatever the case may be. And then the second
3: episode. Which was weird. I dropped it in the chat for everybody. Everybody came from a group chat invite.
2: Invite to what?
3: So I had a party at my house. I had a like a couple's dinner or like, you know, just a girl refresh dinner. And I dropped the invite in the group chat. So it was, that's how everybody came. Nobody had a separate text.
4: But she felt like she wasn't for sure she should even come because of where your relationship is right now or whatever.
2: You don't like her?
3: I mean, I don't know what that has to do with me.
4: I'm just wondering, like, after the like that first episode airs, or even the fact that, I don't know, in the second episode, it just, like, not seeing y'all as, like, Batman and Robin is just, like, so new for me,
2: but
4: even though I know y'all went through that.
3: I don't really know. Well, I don't know why you would expect us to see us like Batman and Robin, because from the ending of, I mean, honestly, the ending of last year's reunion, it didn't look like it was going to lead to us coming in holding hands and, you know, fist bumping and chest bumping and all that. We're not bosom buddies. But I, you know, at that time, I wished her well. I was cool. I am, you know, I've been doing this show for 10 years and I am still not to the point where I want to just exclude somebody.
4: Okay.
3: You know what I'm saying? So I felt like, you know, it's a party. All the girls need to come. I want to just like refresh, start the season with a good vibe with everybody. And so that's what I did.
4: And at the time in this episode, in the season, you were dating the guy that was there. I forget his name.
3: Mike. Yeah.
4: Okay. And they had a lot to say about the fact that you had the party and what was before Simon in your house. And then Mike is there now. And a ghost assignment pops up.
3: Yeah.
4: And production got you with that
3: one. No, they got him.
4: Okay.
3: Okay, because they acting like that man is dead. He's just not in the United States. He's not dead.
4: So Charlamagne's a little lost. So they were at a table having dinner, and she's there with her boo at the time.
2: The new African.
3: Well, he has African descent. We all do, ain't we?
2: Yeah. Oh, Lord. It sounds like an Underground Railroad moment again now, Portia. What are you saying?
3: I got African in me, and so do you.
2: 97%. That's right, 97%.
4: But production had, because the girls kept talking about how they thought it was so crazy that she was having a party in the house with a new person she was dating, but that used to be her and Simon's house, right?
3: Which is weird, too, right? Because...
2: Well, it's your house now.
3: It's my house now.
5: It's my house.
3: You know, like, at the end of the day, you know, you go to court, you know, and they make a judgment, and I was awarded the home. I pay every single bill, the water bill, the sanitation bill, the yard, everything. So it's my home. I think that is a way to show jealousy, to continuously bring up, like, my ex-husband in a new world that I have. Like, I think that's just a way to just take shots and really kind of belittle me as the boss that I am, a woman who actually stood her ground, a woman who actually, you know, did her due diligence with my prenup and got something out of it. You know, Kayla didn't get anything. Drew. So I think, unfortunately, there's a little bit of jealousy there.
2: And once you sage the house, you good. You sage the house, get all the old stuff out.
4: You said
2: good.
4: It was a little awkward, though.
3: What?
4: You had mentioned at one of the confessionals they had, and you was like, I mean, it was a little awkward. I don't remember what you were calling awkward, but it was something about the house and being in the house, you know, with everyone.
3: Never that. I would have been probably talking about with Mike.
4: Yeah.
3: Because we were still new. Like, that was really our first date after have seen each other in, like, a very long time. So
4: on
3: like,
4: the show portion?
3: Huh?
4: Your first date after seeing each other a long time is on Real Housewives of Atlanta?
3: Yeah, so he and I used to be a situationship. Like, we were cool.
4: Okay. So
3: and, yeah, and so familiar. Then my sister was like, look, if you're going to start dating, you know, you should just be honest mm-hmm. and say, you know, you're going to date this person and date that person. So I was like, looking back, I was like, you know what, Mike is a really good guy. Let me see if maybe there's something there. So that's how that ended up happening. So I had the dinner and, you know, we gave him all that.
4: Because they asked him, how'd y'all meet? He said, through God.
3: That's nice. That man said, God sent me to him.
4: Yes.
3: All right.
4: Yes.
2: What do you say to all your male fans who are upset that you are out with a woman, though?
3: Who are my male fans that are mad?
2: You got mad male
3: they
2: fans.
3: They wasn't going to get me no
2: just
3: way.
2: Stop it, Capital P. These guys be on you.
3: Them guys wasn't going to get me no way. Like,
2: matter,
3: y'all did not
2: fantasy,
3: even have the
2: like
3: chance.
2: Listen, these young boys are out here hiding now, but they, trust me, when you walking by through this hallway, they like, oh, my God, Portia. Portia, what?
3: You can still admire me. I'm still admirable and desirable, but I do belong to someone else right now.
4: At what point in the season does it change and we get to see that? Like, what episode end do we see you get away from dating and being serious in a relationship you're in right now?
3: Oh, it took some time. Like, the whole point of dating for me is traditional dating. Like, I'm very slow-paced, very much taking my time. I mean, y'all know, I come up in here, I think... I've come here twice,
4: yeah.
3: Announcing two husbands to y'all. So at this point, you know, it's
2: two,
3: like
2: I don't remember two husbands.
3: Yeah, I came here with the first husband.
2: Oh yeah.
3: She be collecting rings, but I'm slowing down. I'm slowing down the pace, and so what you're seeing, especially the Bachelorette on Housewives, like I am just dating. It's real surface. I'm being admired. You know, after going through a really, really rough divorce, y'all all know about for like. A year and a half. It was a lot. Mm. So, you know, for me, when I decided to step out, I don't think there's anything wrong with that. I think that a lot of people are, of course, dating, but they're not on a reality show and showing it. I actually am.
6: Yeah. Hey, who is you? I'm the best yet. This you already know.
0: This is The Breakfast Club.
1: Morning, everybody. It's DJ Envy, Jess Hilarious, Charlamagne Tha God. We are The Breakfast Club. Lauren LaRose is here as well. We're still kicking it with Portia Williams from Real Housewives of Atlanta. Charlamagne?
2: Do you even care about labels like lesbian or bisexual? Or do you feel like people are just too obsessed with putting you in a box?
3: So when I first, I don't know, announced that I was dating her or that she was, you know, one of the options. Yeah, at first I was kind of like, okay, you know, everyone's like, are you a lesbian? Are you bisexual? Are you? And I was just like, I don't have a label. Like, I'm just Portia sexual. I'm just exploring. I'm Portia sexual. You know, now I'm Sway sexual. You know, I'm just very free with myself and exploring different parts of myself.
4: Yeah.
3: At this moment, no, I don't mind if you want to call me a lesbian. I don't mind if, you know, bisexual is a phrase, but I don't know what comes with that. I'm, you know, kind of new with all that. But I'm not offended by it at all.
2: Do you feel pressure to define your sexuality now that the public might be watching? Because we see it on social media, but it's a difference when it hits the TV.
3: Yeah, that's true. I think that a lot of people probably feel pressure to label me. I don't feel pressure to label myself. I know who I am, and I'm just living my life. And I think that if more people just decided to live their life and not trying to find a group or define themselves in a certain way, you know, then, you know, that's probably best. I don't want to be out here putting myself in a box and then, you know, I don't need to be in that box.
2: So. But you're in the box. That's why they're labeling
3: me. There are boxes around.
4: Well, y'all be outside.
3: I know he going somewhere with this box. Let's get away from the box. Let's come out the box. Well,
4: that was done too.
3: He ready for me to walk him right on into it. The cat is out the box.
2: Damn. Right.
3: Okay, there
2: okay,
3: you go.
2: Okay.
4: Can I ask you a question? If you don't want to answer
2: the whole
4: this.
2: Point of the interview, Laura.
4: No, because it's really personal about, like, you know, dating. Because I heard you say to Angie Martinez that this is your first time actually dating a woman. You've just been kind of like curious before, right?
3: Yeah.
4: What is the, is there an actual difference in, like, the, like, what is the difference between dating a woman and dating a man?
2: What?
4: Like, what's different? Like, why does it?
3: It's a good question. She has an experience. Have you ever experienced dating a woman or a woman experience?
2: She's been with a woman.
4: I've never been with a woman before.
3: Oh, okay.
2: Oh, I thought one of y'all. Oh, no, it was just.
3: Oh, not one of y'all.
4: just both of us. Just the same person.
3: Right. Okay. You in that chair.
4: Yeah, exactly.
3: Just one of y'all. Yeah, right. But, yeah, that's not a bad question because, of course, at this point, I'm now have dated both.
4: Yeah.
3: You know, what I find with Sway is I feel very comfort. I feel very comforted. I feel very seen, very patient. I don't have to do too much explaining. We communicate a lot. Like, we talk about our past and who we are a lot. Mm. And so I just feel like I'm really, really, truly getting a chance to get to know her. Now, that may also be because we're going very slow. Okay. And, of course, in the past, you guys know, in the 3 months, I'm ready. 3 month rule, where is my, you know? But in this case, I am definitely taking my time with her. And it's just very soft. And, of course, I have always been attracted to women. Mm-hmm. So I get both of those. I get, you know, the feminine side of her, and I enjoy the masculine side of her. The duality is amazing.
2: You said you had a three-month rule that you want to get?
3: No, not a three-month rule. Let me not. Here we go. No. But usually, okay. Both of my marriages, they took off pretty quickly. Even my engagement took off pretty quickly. But, you know, you got to learn from some of those mistakes. Mm-hmm. And, I mean, I'm 44. I'll be 45 this year. So I definitely have come to a place. I know exactly who I am. And I think that is probably what has everybody so curious about this lesbian possible, you know, bisexual, et cetera, because I know who I am. Mm-hmm. And maybe they want to put a definition on me. But as long as I know and I'm confident and I feel comfortable, we only have one life experience. I am living mine to the absolute fullest.
2: You know, looking back at your past relationships with men, right? Mm-hmm. Do you see patterns that made you open to something different?
3: You mean that led me towards where I am now?
2: Yes.
3: No, I don't. No, absolutely not. No, I would never say that a man pushed me to go be gay. I actually think that is takes away from my experience completely, because I did date both the man and her at the same time.
4: Right.
3: It's just that's who I'm attracted to. That's just where I wanted to put my focus into. And that's what you do in dating, right? You're going to date and then you're going to see exactly where you can see growth. And I saw more growth in a relationship with her than I did with him.
2: It was never like a small penis that was so small it was a so you was like,
3: a lot of men just don't have a lot of things going on for themselves over 40 anyway. People got to start taking care of themselves.
2: That's right.
3: They do. You know, people have to, women too. Mm-hmm. We all hormonal, walking around here, perimenopausal, men walking around and, you know, having issues with their
2: erectile
3: penises and things.
2: Yeah, they're
3: having situations. So, but I'm not that type of person. Mm-hmm. I'm very much into how you make me feel, how I make you feel, how our energies connect. So it's not all based off of the peen. Mm-hmm. I don't miss it. I'm okay. Mm-hmm.
4: And is all your family all on one accord about it? Now, you mentioned before, some people were like side-eyed in the situation a little bit.
3: Me? No.
4: Yeah, I thought you said that on with Angie Martinez, that things are a bit...
3: No, never. No, not with my family. My family. We have actually done every single... We were talking about that the other day. We've done almost all the holidays together and with our family. We just got back just now from taking my family, my grandmother, auntie, everybody, her family, her mom, her sister, everybody to Miami. So we spent a lot of time with our families combined.
4: Love
3: so
4: outside.
3: Yeah, we just enjoying life. It's kind of like I'm with someone now, I can do all the things. I got a place. All this love I have in me, I feel safe giving it to her.
2: Wow.
3: I do. I feel safe.
2: So is this the healthiest relationship you've ever been in?
3: I think that I am probably the healthiest because I am very accountable. I mean, if I do something, I think I also played a part. I can't say that those other relationships weren't healthy or toxic just because of them. I played a freaking part. Mm. But in this one, I do check myself a lot. And she checks herself and we check each other. You know what I mean? But we come back around in a very loving way. So we're still in the very beginning phases of the relationship. But I do think that I am acting more healthy in this relationship.
2: Is this the safest you felt in a relationship?
3: I will say in what I know I want and what I'm willing to pursue, yes, because there's no pressure. I think I had always from the very, very beginning put pressure on myself to be a wife.
4: Mm-hmm.
3: I grew up very religious and, you know, I just saw myself as the wife is the pinnacle role. You know, I was a business owner. I, you know, had my own penthouse. I was a boss and had my businesses, but to be married, I let all that go just to be a wife. Mm. Wow. And that label meant more to me than anything. But now being Portia, the most honest and truthful stance that I can be in as a person is where I feel most comfortable. So I don't feel the need to be labeled and or anything. I want to be the best me and present that to her and to my daughter and to the world. Like, so I don't know. I feel safe. Safety starts here with me. Mm-hmm. I think a lot of where I thought I wasn't safe had to be me making wrong decisions because I didn't trust myself. I was trusting what someone else wanted for me. Mm-hmm. But I know me. I know what I want. And anything that doesn't feel right, I'm going to say it or I'm going to be out of that position.
4: Are you guys having marriage conversations or you're not even introducing that yet because you want to do this differently?
3: Very slow. Girl, you cannot be out here, you know, And I can say this now, you know, it's almost do as I say, not as I have done.
4: Okay.
3: That, yes, you talk about and you love someone, mm-hmm. you're automatically, you know, we're girls. What did they say? Everybody says, oh, the gay girls, they move real fast. Yes, I'm telling you, when you feel this kind of love, it's like, oh my God, let's get a house, let's get a car. But you got to come back down to reality mm-hmm. and, you know, just take it at a healthier pace. So that's what I'm doing.
2: How you know this ain't a phase, though? Your diet might change.
3: Yeah, well, my diet changed on men, too, and then I divorced them when they were not good for me as well. So your diet can change with anything, you know what I'm saying? Mm-hmm. And hers could change for me, too. You never know the future. It's so funny. People be under my post like, we'll see how long this lasts. Well, we'll see how long anybody's relationships last. Mm-hmm. A lot of people are getting divorces. A lot of people are whatever. I don't know why it seems like I'm, like, the first person to be gay now. And I'm like, I'm not the first. It's 2026. But I think because people have known me so long mm-hmm. on television, I think when they did see me with a woman, they thought, oh, she's just being freaky. It's something small. Mm-hmm. And I think now they're seeing, oh, this is really who she is and she's exploring it. So maybe people will learn that these girls who are on the down low and men who are possibly on the down low, go ahead and live your life, child. Don't worry about anybody judging you. This is your one life experience.
6: Hey, who is you? I'm the best yet. This you already know.
0: This is The Breakfast Club.
1: Morning, everybody. It's DJ Envy, Jess Hilarious, Charlamagne Tha God. We are The Breakfast Club. Lauren LaRose is here as well. We're still kicking it with Portia Williams from Real Housewives of Atlanta. Lauren.
4: You so happy right now?
3: I am.
2: Are you in love?
3: I am.
2: What's the difference between Portia, the person in love, and Portia, I guess, the brand that's navigating these headlines in this reality TV world?
3: Well, I tell you what, I'm definitely having to try to... Portia in love used to be mainly just focusing on that person and centering them in my world across the board, right? Discounting me, it's all about, I'm now in a relationship, this is me. Portia now, I'm very much in love with me. Mm. Like, I love me. Mm. Like, I don't know what it is, but coming up on 45, it's like, damn, like I just love me. Like, I love my mind. I love where I'm at.
2: Portia licked herself just now.
4: Period. Okay.
3: I love
2: Brandon
3: me.
2: Got ripped up over there. Okay, Brandon went crazy.
3: Like, we'll do it again. Lick your other hand. No, like, I do, and I think that, you know, this new appreciation for myself. Mm-hmm. And, you know, I used to celebrate myself a lot. I really didn't. Mm. My manager actually had to stop me and say, Portia, you never, ever celebrate yourself. Like, did you hear what I just said? She'll call me with good news. And I'm like, okay, well, what you say was next? I celebrate every little thing. I don't care if it's just like I got up and got PJ to school on time and got to the gym that day. I'm celebrating that. When you do that and start to talk really positive to yourself on a daily basis, mm-hmm. you do fall in love with the person you're speaking about. Mm-hmm. But I used to speak so negatively about myself. I didn't really like myself, so I would only see myself through someone else's eyes and if they liked me.
4: Right.
3: But now I know when she tells me she loves me, I know you love me. Mm-hmm. I know you love me. I'm lovable.
4: Right.
3: I know you appreciate me because I appreciate me. And what's beautiful about this relationship too, in any relationship that I think is healthy, is if that other person also loves themselves. Mm-hmm. Listen, I mean, her family would probably describe her the same way as me. We are very wrapped up in us. We love us. We take care of us. And we invest in ourselves. And so that's just a power that's coming together. So me as a brand, now being in love, I truly spread that through everything. Like, I am exploring more with Go Naked Hair.
2: Just surpassed it. $10 million in sales.
3: Yes, we did just surpass $10 million in sales with Go Naked. We also just launched... a line with Drew Sador. She has a wig line with me as well.
4: Yes.
3: Cynthia Bailey has a wig line with me as well. I'm working on doing some more with some of the other housewives on Go Naked. You just put more into everything else.
4: Right.
3: You know, and so even with Pampered by Portia, like, I just feel like I'm able, once my cup is full, I can just pour a little bit here, pour a little bit kind of everywhere. So
2: you're getting a lot of money, though.
3: Well,
2: you're doing very
4: well. I'm happy for you, though, because I feel like reality TV in 2026, like, it gets diluted sometimes.
3: Yeah.
4: But, like, you, your genre and your, like, your generation of reality TV, like...
2: What's your grandfather then, though?
4: Y'all did it, yeah. Like, yeah. Y'all did it the right way where, like, your brand will always sustain. Like, like no matter who's watching, how old or whatever. But when you're welcome. When your daughter looks back at this, like, era of your life, right, what do you want her to be able to take away as a woman?
3: I want my daughter, and I think about that a lot, you know, because even when I left the show and I came back, I knew, okay, now I'm presenting myself again, and she's getting bigger, et cetera. She just turned 7 years old.
4: Ooh.
3: And I can already see her personality. She's a very strong person, strong-minded. She knows what she wants, and she's going to be very powerful. I just want her to embody that all through her life. Just know you are powerful. You are worthy. You can do anything you want to do. It doesn't matter what you go through. She's going to grow up and see mommy has been through a lot.
4: Right.
3: You know, but most of all, she's going to see that mommy has fought for who she is. I have fought for my place in this industry. I have fought for my place in my, my mental health as a beautiful, strong person. I fought for that. I've just fought for so many different things, and I feel like resilience is most important. But if she can just learn this one thing, if she can just have joy, if she can just really, truly be happy in her life and do what she is, what makes her happy, then I'll be good. Because I think even though you did say I make a lot of money and I do a lot of things, none of them take from my happiness. Once they start taking from my happiness, they will drop off. So if she can live that life of just being happy and being able to be positive and give that out in her world, then I'm be good. I'm be happy.
4: That's so simple.
2: Okay. Capital P, y'all. Portia Williams, go get you some Go Naked Hair. What's the website?
3: GoNakedHair.com and PamperedByPortia.com.
2: That's the bed sheets and all of that good stuff.
3: Oh, and I have a TikTok live coming up. August 5th, not August, Lord have mercy. I have a TikTok live coming up, TikTok shop live, that's coming up. It's on the 15th of this month, April. And Cynthia's going to be on there with me. A lot of surprises, and we're going to be doing some crazy sales. So my TikTok name is PJ Mama. And yeah.
2: And what wig did Lauren? You said Lauren needed a wig. What wig did she?
4: I got a wavy one, but it was right before I cut my hair.
3: You need some more?
2: Yeah,
3: I got you.
2: Going
4: you
2: back
4: got
2: to wigs.
4: Short.
3: So you cut your hair for real?
4: Yeah. This is my real hair.
3: Oh my god!
4: It was breaking off, so I just in here stressed out. So I just cut it.
3: It is so pretty. I did not even think that was your hair because I will do a pixie little wig or whatever.
4: No, I cut it. I was like, I just want to start fresh, and I was supposed to grow it out, and then I was like, I like the short.
3: No, I like it
4: I think
3: like
4: it
3: that.
4: Gives it a little, you know.
3: Yeah, and you can do a little 1-2 wig like on a weekend or vacay. But
2: she sent you some already.
4: I did. I have it. It's like
3: you
4: I don't
3: wore
4: know
3: it one time, didn't you?
4: No, I didn't. Literally, once he finally gave it to me.
3: Why are you up holding it? You up here playing
2: right
3: in her wig?
2: As soon as
4: I put it on
2: true.
4: Myself in here, and then I think like that weekend I got my haircut.

0: get no ring yet.
1: I'm
0: though.
1: Grown.
2: She don't need, how long y'all been dating? How long?
1: It's been about a year. Like,
2: a year?
1: That we've been dating.
2: It's time.
3: Yes, no, actually, we do need that ring.
0: That's right.
2: You know what?
0: That's right. That's right.
2: Now, let me hold on.
0: And how long was y'all dating before y'all was actually official? Well, you had two guys.
1: I combined it because November was my birthday. That's when the whole will you be my, you know, that whole situation.
2: November last year. Okay.
1: Yeah, so now we're here. This is April.
2: Okay. It's coming. It's coming. It's coming. So we got a holiday coming up. We got November. Maybe this November.
1: We've been very clear. I've been very clear about what I expect.
2: Oh, that's romantic.
0: You see what I'm saying? If he ain't gonna do the Italy, he ain't gonna do it.
1: It was his birthday. We went for his birthday.
2: Oh, but he's spoiling her. And look at her. She's smiling.
1: I'm just having a good time with someone who actually knows what to do and doesn't have to be told. But don't rush it.
2: Don't. I mean, I
1: he
2: know.
1: He wanted
2: I'm
1: me
2: still...
1: to come back to it from Italy with a ring and a baby.
0: I ain't say
1: and baby. Barely be hanging on to here.
2: Oh, I would love that for you, though.
1: Yes. It's going to happen. Yeah. I'm my word.
0: I just had two.
1: 34.
2: Oh, my gosh. She's a baby. Girl, slow down.
0: Oh,
2: yeah.
0: She said she was?
1: 34.
2: She's only 34.
0: Oh, okay.
2: Yeah.
0: Yes, I am.
2: Talk,
1: this is the thing. I feel like in this relationship
0: that
1: I am.
0: When you got your first ring,
2: Portia? 30.
0: See what I'm saying? Champion.
1: The rings were all great. Yes. You know, it was great to
2: and
1: watch
2: this
1: you,
2: time,
1: but I
2: wouldn't
1: don't
2: even
1: want...
2: care what the ring looked like. I really wouldn't.
1: Well, that's because you've had a lot of good ones.
2: Yeah, I don't care.
1: I want a nice one.
2: No, you know. Oh yeah, you need to have a banger.
1: Yeah, oh yeah, well,
2: all that you deserve
1: it's coming.
0: I doubt it.
2: But yeah,
1: it's coming.
2: Not past 35, because you know we women, you know we gotta. Start having kids and all that. Mm-hmm. So, yeah. But, yeah, maybe within this year, the end of this year or next year, he should do it.
1: It'll happen this year.
0: I doubt it.
1: What you want? You want to bet? You want to put something on it?
0: No, I don't. Oh, okay. I doubt it. But, Portia Williams, thank you for joining us.
2: Thank you.
0: Capital P, it's the Breakfast Club.
4: Yeah. Hey, who is you? I'm the best yet. This you already know.
5: This is the Breakfast Club.
6: It's your time to nominate a donkey of your own.
7: Remember now, it's how they choose.
0: I was watching
6: this.
0: Call
6: in now. 800-585-1051.
0: Yes, donkey of the day. We allow you, the people, to call in and give somebody the credit they deserve for being stupid. So, good morning. Who's this?
8: Hey, what up, though?
0: What up, though? Who this?
8: This Deontay.
0: Deontay, who you want to get a biggest hee-haw to?
8: To the dude, Eddie, who be answering the phone.
0: Why is that, man?
8: Eddie put me on hold before I was trying to get my baby mama donkey of the day. Put me on hold for like 40 minutes, then hung up on me. Then when I was supposed to get my info to you, Charlamagne, for my book, Product of My Environment, you put me on hold. He answered the phone and was like, all right, what's your info? Then hung up on me.
0: That sounds like Eddie F.
8: So today I called off my other cell phone. And he answered, but he wasn't answering off my other phone the last couple of times I called. So he got to get the donkey of the day just for picking and choosing who he want to answer the call to. Because it'd be some crazy people he'd be letting through the phone. And I called y'all for a real reason. And he just hung up on me for no reason. So Eddie gets the clown of the day.
0: Damn, ooh. Eddie. Damn.
9: Clowned out.
0: And don't try to edit him either, Eddie. You need to hear this.
8: And he got gay ears because he answered all the gay calls.
0: Damn, hey. Eddie F. Eddie F. from Philly. Philadelphia Eagles fan. That's Philadelphia crazy. 76ers fan.
9: Damn,
0: people know Eddie F., boy. Damn. Damn. Eddie got gay ears. Good morning. Ooh. Who's this?
10: Mm-mm. Yo, this is Alan. How's it going?
0: What's up, Alan? Where you calling from?
10: Yo, I'm calling from San Diego, but I'm from Brooklyn, New York. I was like, I'm a veteran. Like,
0: oh, you a veteran?
10: Yeah.
0: Okay, don't ask, don't tell.
10: Yo,
0: who you
10: Charlamagne, yo?
0: Yes, sir.
10: Yo, real quick, when you doing another book signing? Because I need you to sign my books. Like, you don't be going
0: I'll be going towards no more.
10: You just went veteran. I'm trying to learn how to use the back door. Like,
9: yes, veteran.
11: Yes, teach him how to use the back door.
9: Oh, we love a veteran.
0: Yo, like, he said he's trying to learn how to use it. Like, trap.
12: Don't hold us.
10: I'm not going to hold you. Like, okay, so on iHeartRadio, I've been listening from like the first episode all the way forward. I'm on like year 2021 right now. Mm-hmm. And I love y'all. Like, you feel me? Like, Uncle Charlamagne, you my uncle. I feel like I gotta chop it up with you. I feel
0: I'm
10: talking to celebrities right now.
0: Well, we're not celebrities. I'm your family, brother.
12: Yeah, dear, but you should teach him how to get to the back door.
10: I'm giving myself donkey. Yeah, like, it's like, I'm not gonna lie, I be hearing y'all stories and like how y'all like screwed up, but then you kept y'all family. Like, I'm like, dang, I'm trying to do that.
0: Yes,
10: and it's
0: sir.
10: Not working. I'm like, damn, I'm really I got out the Navy, like, mental stuff, like, crashing out on my family. I don't have nobody.

0: I'm like, ah, you know what? I'm going through like one of those little moments right now. I was like, let me just call the Breakfast Club. Second of all, the dude that be answering the phone,
1: Oh, Eddie
0: like,
1: F.
0: yo, he mad cool. Take it easy on him. Like, I he cool. Like, that's the people now.
1: Yeah,
0: But
1: he
0: anyway.
1: got gay ears, so I'm sure that y'all
2: Hey,
1: probably get along.
2: yo.
1: But listen, let me tell you something.
0: Yo, watch out.
1: Do you have a therapist?
2: Yo, watch
1: Do you have a
2: out.
1: therapist?
0: Yo.
1: Do you have a counselor? Are you talking to somebody right now? I
2: I
1: think
2: love
1: that you need
2: him.
1: to be
0: Yeah,
1: talking to
0: I
1: somebody.
0: do.
1: Okay.
0: So, like, I had lost, like, my best friend to, like, suicide and stuff like that.
1: I'm
0: Like,
1: sorry to
0: my
1: hear that,
2: brother.
1: brother.
2: Sorry.
0: So I've been, like, crashing out and all of this. And, like, I say the most harshest things to push people away because I feel like I'm not worthy of, like, love and stuff. Like, I have to do with trauma. I read your book. You feel me? I got all three. I had to rebuy them so I could get the hardcover.
1: I
0: So you
1: appreciate
0: could
1: that,
0: sign
1: brother.
0: them.
1: I got
0: You
1: you.
0: really?
1: I think
0: enough, like,
1: you
0: rebuy them, cause.
1: No, you're not. You're
0: But,
1: not. No, listen. I
0: like,
1: appreciate it, brother. You're dealing with
2: yeah.
1: grief right now, and you're dealing with trauma. And you know, I don't want you to project that trauma onto other people. So, I also want you to give
0: Yo, I
1: yourself grace.
0: low-key projected it onto my daughter. I said some very, like, because at my age, I went through some trauma stuff, like at 10, like 10, 11, and she hasn't been through none of that. And I feel like I'm the person that is putting her through it. I see some wild stuff. And I'm like, dang, let me call the Breakfast Club, see if they pick up.
1: Well,
0: I've been calling for 2 years and y'all finally picked up.
1: Let me
0: I'm
1: tell you
0: like,
1: something.
0: Fine.
1: I'm gonna tell you why you're gonna get through what you're going through. You're gonna get through what you're going through because you're aware of what it is that you're doing to people and you're actively trying to do something about it. Some people lack that self-awareness, so man, give yourself some grace, my brother.
2: And you absolutely have like best
0: also,
2: energy.
0: I feel like you don't have any black leaders like right now currently. I've been like listening to like a lot of like what's going on. I feel like you are a solid black leader, but like us is like you're very intelligent. You articulate your words, even though you be sissing, like slurring up like a couple of times. I'm like, damn, like this. And like, I'm
2: oh
0: not
2: my
0: supposed
2: God.
0: To like DJ Envy. Like 3 years ago, he did some DJ event in Virginia, and I went to see him. I was like, I'm going to see DJ Envy, and he was playing the same mix in the club. I'm like, that for real?
1: That's not about right.
0: Nah, I'm playing you. He was fired.
3: He lying.
2: Yeah,
3: I don't even play with him.
2: He was fired.
3: Yeah, thank you.
2: Said you was fired.
0: Yeah,
3: okay.
0: Yeah.
3: All right. Yeah, because I don't even.
0: But also, like, I also want to shout out my sister real quick. She does like So Brooklyn. You go look her up. She's fire. Like she has her own like salon and stuff like that. You can
1: yes,
0: check
1: sir.
0: Her out. So Brooklyn.
1: Well, salute to So Brooklyn on Instagram. Hey man.
0: Yeah.
1: Hey,
0: like,
1: you keep doing the work, man.
2: Yeah.
1: I'm rooting for you, my
0: Yo,
1: brother.
0: And real quick, can I spit some bars real quick?
2: Yes,
1: oh, Lord.
2: Please get it.
0: Nah,
2: get it right
0: I'm lying.
2: Now, Betty.
0: I just want to see what I was going to say.
1: Yeah,
0: I just
1: man.
0: See a lot of them be like, yo, let me sit some bars. Like,
3: yes. Bro, we got to go,
1: no,
3: bro.
1: Yeah, this call was going so
3: bro,
1: good, so
3: go.
1: I don't want you to ruin
2: don't
1: it by spitting no bars.
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0: The Beat of Louisville, Real 93.1. What's up, it's Ariel with you on this Monday morning. Now, there is a lot of music I know that you missed because when Drake dropped three albums on Friday, like, it kind of took up a lot of time. 43 songs. It's absolutely insane, Mr. Guy.
1: Drake dropped some classic music. You ain't got nothing good to say.
0: And it's not that I don't have anything good to say. It's that I don't have anything to say because I didn't listen to it. I was actually listening to Maya. Maya dropped her Retrospect album. It's decent. What I was actually involved with was Tank and the Bangas, The Last Balloon. I love me some Tank and the Bangas, and I really thought that that was a really good project. Tone Smith also dropped one for the R&B girls. I haven't had a chance to listen to that yet, so I can't give you a perspective.
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4: 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Oh, okay. Oh, who the f is you? Who the f is you? 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Who the f is you?

The Beat of Louisville, Real 93.1. What's up, it's Ariel with you on this Monday morning. I still got SZA and Chris Brown headed in your direction. Plus, there are very few horror movies that when I see them, I think everybody needs to see this. This was so damn good. Black Phone is absolutely one of them. I've seen the second one. Let's talk on the other side of those two songs. In the meantime, Brent Faiyaz, Butterflies, make us your preset on the free iHeartRadio app. Thanks so much for listening.

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0: 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Dave and Tim, to start off that next set of back-to-back music on this Monday morning. You and me and you got together. Hey, baby. Listen, if you're looking for something to stream, let me send you to Netflix, okay? You're going to watch Black Phone, too. I was reading the survey where a lot of people are starting to get into, like, horror and psych thrillers because, basically, life is unstable, unable to predict what's going to happen next. And that's the same feeling horror films give you, but you can control that a little bit better. The only ones that I ever recommend are the ones that I actually walked away with, damn, that was a good movie. And Black Phone and Black Phone 2, which again is now available on Netflix, definitely worth a watch. They're not classic horror, but they are very make you uncomfortable horror movies.
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0: 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It's Ariel. 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
1: Oh my God, Jasmine, can I try on your glasses?

down on the watch. Wish I could buy time back. Ain't enough gals on the clock. Got me looking down on my watch. Wish I could buy time back right now. Ain't enough gals on the clock. Got me looking down on my watch. Wish

0: The Beat of Louisville, Real 93.1. Coily Ray, going to keep that music rolling on our Monday morning together. What's up? It's Ariel. How you feeling on this Monday? Your final Monday to win $1,000, but we keep it rolling throughout the week. And we'll get into that at the top of the next hour. So make sure you stick around on the free iHeartRadio app. In the meantime, May is Mental Health Awareness Month. And you know what? I saw a therapist say awareness is not enough, and I absolutely agree, because what can we actively be doing? Well, one of the things, and as much as I hate journaling, I'm not even going to hold you, the thought of it makes me almost sick, but there were some things that I needed to just write down. Like, these are the things that are stressing me out right now. Here's what I can do about them, realistically. Some of them were out of my control, and it's like, well, you know what? If they're out of your control, why are you so stressed?
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He drinking all the time. Does all the pain he brought you still linger in your mind? 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On the road to riches, listen, this is what you find. The good news is, you came a long way.

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1: Ring, ring. Who the f*** is that? It's a 911 number, so you know it's that.

Come view the style of the unibrowed unibomber who maneuvered through the drama with the suit of armor. Moving calmer than the Buddha ducking funeral parlors. First the hooting, hollering, and then the shooting startup. Cue the

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0: DJ Envy, Jess Hilarious, Charlamagne the God. Envy and Jess aren't here, but Lauren LaRosa is, and Mimi Brown is sitting in as well. We got our guy, the CEO of Hollywood Unlocked, Mr. Jason Lee is here.
1: Good morning.
0: And Vice Mayor of Stockton.
2: I'm happy to be back.
0: How are you, sir?
2: I'm good. I'm good. What a question. I mean, today I'm good. I'm rested. I got some sleep, but yeah, I'm good today.
0: I didn't know you used to be straight, Jason.
3: Oh my God.
2: Charlamagne, let me tell you something.
3: How are you doing today?
0: I know Jason for like
2: I'm doing good.
0: For a long time.
2: I'm doing good today. I didn't know you were
0: good.
2: No, I mean, you know, I wrote a book. You read my book,
0: yeah,
2: no?
0: Yeah, yeah,
2: okay, yeah.
0: Yeah.
2: I mean, I had girlfriends. It was a long time ago. Charlamagne, I'm about to be 49 years old, so we're going back 30 years now. But it's the last time I had a girlfriend was.
0: But
2: what,
0: I don't remember in the book like you ever like talking like that was a real phase of your life.
2: Yeah, there's a whole chapter about my first boyfriend where I talked about him being with his girl, me being with my girl, and then us meeting and then, you know, becoming a thing. Mm. You know, the first night we messed around was on, I think it was the night of the Ricky Lake show. Get to it.
0: Ooh, yes. Talk about that. This is how you know. By the way, this is how you know your profile continues to grow when they start digging up stuff like this.
2: I don't know if it's because I'm elected or because somebody just bored, but I, you know, it's funny because I saw this message on Facebook. One post that said, Jason Lee on Ricky Lake? Question mark. And I go, oh, okay, somebody may have heard it. Then I saw two comments on Instagram. Mm-hmm. Then I started getting the text. Then I saw the clip. I said, okay, here we go. So, yeah, they put it out.
0: But the beauty of it is when somebody puts something like that out, you can be like, I already told y'all this, man.
2: Yeah, go, I think I may have talked about being on the Ricky Lake show on the thing. But here's the deal.
3: What?
2: Here's the deal. I think now that it's surfaced, I put a picture of Ricky Lake up on my Instagram last night with the song from Hello from Cardi. Mm-hmm. Because I think now I'm ready to start acting, you know? Like, you saw me in there. I was giving trade.
3: Yo.
2: I had three girls or whatever.
3: Listen,
2: you know?
3: But you're giving I was going to say you were so straight. But it was. So, but every now and then, you was like, hold on. I was like, okay, that's the Jason I hear today. But it was certain points where I'm like, wow. Like,
2: what?
3: Your trade was like.
2: I could have pulled you at the time, is what you're saying.
4: Handsome.
3: Yeah.
4: Giving.
3: You know, your trade was a little different because I'd be around.
2: Yeah, you know, when I went to Delaware once, you know, where you're from, I saw a lot of trade from the car all the way down to the party I went to. So I might go back to Delaware at some point. It's a lot of trade over there.
3: Here's the deal.
2: Like, yeah, you know, I will say, like, the interesting part is my first boyfriend that I talk about in my book was on the show with me as my best friend. So, yeah, we left that show and we got it in at the hotel.
3: Wow.
0: Damn.
2: Yeah.
0: Well, there you have it, ladies and gentlemen.
2: But it's like this miraculous thing that's going viral right now. I don't know why. Is it because?
0: It's because your profile continues to grow and people think this is a gotcha moment. Like, what they're trying to say is, like, I think, is that, oh, Jason Lee has been acting for a long time.
2: Oh.
0: Like it's a grift.
2: Yeah.
3: Maybe.
2: Yeah, but maybe. I don't know. I mean, look, at the time I was, I did see, like, the audio sounds like a little slow. Like, it sounds a little chopped and screwed. I don't know if they put a Louisiana accent on. I don't know. That's who I was at 19. This is who I am now. And somewhere in between there, I had a girl and a guy, maybe both at the same time. I don't know. I'm an evolution of everything. Yeah, but that clip is going viral.
0: And at 19, you're just trying to figure things out. You don't know.
2: Oh, I was figuring
0: yet.
2: It all out too. Yo, crazy part is I was.
3: Nah, I was figuring it all out too.
2: Yo, listen. The other day, I was at an event for these kids in the city with the school district, and I have this new camera guy, so he's filming my BTS or whatever. And one of my ex girlfriends walked in. I did not mention who she was at all. In fact, I was distracted. I'm like, can you go get this? Because I didn't even want them to have this moment. Because for what? Like, it's such the past. Me and her don't even talk. Like, for what? You're like, the past 30 years ago.
0: Wow.
3: You only say hi to her?
2: For what?
3: You know her. Did it end?
2: I've seen you talk about your ex-boyfriends up here. Do you see your ex-boyfriend?
3: I haven't ran into any of them.
2: But if you did, would you want to go and say hello?
3: I wouldn't go say hello, but if they said hi to me, I'd be like, what's
2: well,
3: up?
2: Well, she didn't say hi to me. Last time I saw her was at a Red Lobster, and I ain't been back there since, so why am I going to speak to
0: her? But once again, as Lauren's profile continues to grow, because I get videos from her ex-boyfriends all the time.
3: You a dang lie. I've had maybe three.
0: I don't have one in my phone right now.
3: That I don't know who that person is. That is not an ex-boyfriend.
2: Send it to Hollywood Unlocked.
3: Let me
2: tell you something about this one right here. See, you know, she, you know, I always say I'm extremely proud of Lauren. I've said it to her privately. I'll say it to her right now because she was one of my interns. And before she left me and went to TMZ, and then now she left TMZ, and now she's doing it.
3: In the beginning of Hollywood Unlocked.
2: And I'm proud of her because you're really doing your thing. But let me tell you about this one. She calls me at 5 in the morning tomorrow. Can I get a statement? No. Don't call me at 5 in the morning. You're the only person.
0: About the Ricky Lake thing?
2: About anything.
0: Oh.
2: She's the only person to have the courage to, first of all, to call me to ask ask me anything, I'd be like, yo, Lauren, I'm going to give you this, but like, I'm sleepy right now.
1: Why would you show him that?
2: Wait, what is she, dancing? Is she backing it up on somebody?
1: See, that's
2: send me that to Hollywood Online.
1: That is so
2: cool. Matter of fact, send that so I can put you on it. That's Derek. No, I'm just playing.
1: Y'all are
2: But I love it because now that your star is rising and you're growing into your, you know, your thing and you're breaking all these exclusives, baby, they going to break them on. It's going to happen.
0: Yeah. Absolutely.
2: And it's so good. Take it with a grain of salt. I put a picture of Ricky Lake up last night. Come on. I was on Tempest Bledsoe show too, twice. Voted most wanted guest. They brought all these unattractive women from all over the country to meet me. And I was, you know, like, yo, I'm trying to get out in the city and see where, you know, where they at, not you. Mm-hmm. But, I have a pass.
0: You know, it's interesting, right? Because people have turned politics into entertainment, right? Like, that's what I feel like Trump did. But you literally, you came from entertainment into politics. Is that dangerous or is that just the future?
2: I think back when I came here, when I won and came here to the show, and you said, are you worried they're going to try to do something? Do you remember how I was like, they ain't going to do nothing because I'm going to do something. They tried. It's inherently this world where I think that now what I'm seeing is I'm seeing like a lot of Republican posts about me, Democrat vice mayor, Democrat vice mayor, Democrat vice mayor, because they see my influence is massive. You know, I went into it with millions of followers, my own money, the real intention of building my community, and I brought a lot of value there. So I see what they're trying to do. It's not really wanting anything to stick. It's just wanting people to believe narrative. So that way, if I want to do something more, it's like not the guy that took $50,000 for Wild and Out, not the comedian, not the reality star. So I see the game. But what's crazy is I see the impact that all regular everyday people are feeling because of all these games people are playing. Mm-hmm. It is wild. You know, Spencer Pratt running for LA mayor, you know, and I was online getting ready to criticize him. But I'm like, yo, that's how probably people saw me, you know, reality star podcaster who's now running for city government. So I think Trump has changed the game. And I think the thing that you've done has been great. And I wish Democrats would pay attention and listen is you've exposed the vulnerabilities of the Democratic Party trying to play the old rule book. That rule book is done. It is done. And the reason why Republicans are winning is because they have changed the rules and they are heavily invested in what they're doing.
0: But people think when we criticize the Democratic Party and we say those things, we're literally telling them what they need to do to win. They think we're, you know, trying to on them for the other side. That makes no sense.
2: I remember we have a friend, Erica Lowe, who opened up the...
1: I love her.
2: What she was trying to do for the Biden administration was literally what we've been trying to do to help people get their narratives out, right? Like, she was opening the doors for us to get in. But like I told her in my first meeting, I'm not somebody you call to be happy to be at the cookout. Mm-hmm. And I remember calling you, like, what's... And he said, the minute you have an opinion that they don't like, watch how they switch up.
0: That's right.
2: And it happened. Mm-hmm. And I'm like, yo, hold on. Like, you can be mad at Charlamagne because he's telling you the truth and then invite me because you think I'm going to be the other person. We all the same. We all have an opinion. Mm-hmm. And so when I got in and I saw that the fabric was rooted in who was going to go along to get along and push the narrative instead of, like, being the fabric of what we're all trying to build together, I said, no, y'all not going to play me like that. And so... when you said, watch how they get mad, they did that. Mm-hmm. And then when I watched them all lose, I'm like, because if you think twerking for votes is going to win, that ain't what's going to stop some mother who's trying to figure out why she has to bury her kid who was killed by this police officer.
0: All right, we got more with Jason Lee when we come back. It's the world's most dangerous morning show, The Breakfast Club.
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0: founder of Hollywood Unlocked and the vice mayor of Stockton, California. I saw you in St. Lucie with my cousin Chloe. You know she damn near lived there.
1: I know. Oh, she's amazing. I love her and Hallie and her Charmaine. They looked out for us. We popped up on Brandy and Monica. It was great. It was a much needed break because my mind right now, it's like there's so much going on. Full time career, all the ambitions, the show I got going on, this new relation with BET, my award show coming up, which all of you are invited. I don't know. You still haven't told me if you're coming.
2: What's the
0: 6/5?
1: June 5th.
2: I can make that.
1: Well, y'all are invited. So you know, there's a lot going on, but I had to go out there to take some time.
0: Hollywood Unlocked Impact Awards, hosted by Tiffany Haddish. Of course, you know, Hollywood Cares Foundation is the nonprofit attached to it, and you got a great lineup again this year. We don't give Jason Lee enough credit for this award show that you've created on your own that has better people than real award shows, you know, traditional award shows.
1: Yeah, we haven't even announced, but Chloe's actually opening the show.
0: Oh, wow. Okay. Yeah. So well, you just announced it. I don't know if you.
1: Yeah, I did. Okay. Yeah,
3: thank
1: right
3: you for
1: here.
0: Babyface is the musical director. Tyler Perry is getting awarded with the Innovator Award. Kalani with the Fearlessness Award. Kirk Franklin the Inspiration Award. Megan Good with the Spirit Award. And RZA with the Culture Award.
1: Yeah, and we have a couple more surprises I'm excited about. We're also doing a tribute to, I haven't shared the boss here. We're doing a tribute to Richard Smallwood. You know, I put gospel in every one of our shows because I do love God. I mean, I know that I'm a testimony of having faith and living by faith and all of the trials and tribulations I've been through. I know that God has had his hand on me. And so I've intentionally made sure that I keep that in there. So we're doing a tribute to Richard Smallwood. I'm excited about that.
3: How do you guys determine, you know, who you're going to honor, the winners and everything you choose?
1: Well, literally in my interview with the RZA and Wu-Tang Clan being so iconic to all of us who love hip hop and just see all of like what it's done for music and for our community and stuff over the years. And to know like they're on their final tour. Literally in the interview, I was like, yo, I want to give this guy the Culture Award. When he said in the interview that he had never been that they'd never won a Grammy, I put him in a text with Harvey Mason, like, yo, y'all got to fix that. Like, we have to do something to continue to, like, amplify the people that are really doing it. Not to say these TikTok rappers are not doing it, but I do feel like music has gone in a way where, you know, when he said some of the bars on the show, I'm like, yo, that to me is the storytelling that the Tupacs or the Biggies or whatever were doing and Method Mans and so forth. So RZA was a no-brainer. Tyler Perry, I feel like Tyler, you know, I remember when me and Kevin Hart had our thing and Charlamagne was like, you know, Kevin actually does a lot for the black community. And I didn't really, like, know until I got to know him. Well, with Tyler, I remember when Whitney Houston died, he put her body on the plane to get it to her family. I see how he's moving and supporting a lot of people. Lizzo called me yesterday, and then while we're talking, she's like, yeah, I just got off the phone with Tyler. I had to call him for advice, and, you know, that's just who he is. Mm-hmm. But when you look at what he's been able to do and creating stories and jobs for people to tell those stories, and then now to see the shift in the disinvestment of black media and black entrepreneurs, I'm like, yo, this is an innovator. So, you know, I choose who I want to honor. I think Breakfast Club was the first Culture Award recipient, which is over there. And it's not an ego thing, and it's not about me, and it's about literally just lifting up people that I think are really important.
0: I don't understand why BET don't air that. Why hasn't BET aired the Hollywood Unlocked Award?
1: Because we're happily in partnership with Zeus, a black-owned network, so we're happy to be the only black-owned award show on a black-owned network. And Lemuel, you know, although I moved my show from Zeus to BET, Lemuel has been my favorite partner to work with because he is fully invested in any idea I want, and he lets me do whatever I want, and he trusts me. And so we talked the other day. I was giving him updates on who's being honored, and he doesn't ask who's being honored because he just really trusts my decision.
2: Did you at one point even try to take it to BET, though? Like, I wonder if they think it would compete with their awards.
1: Well, BET used to have BET Honors back in the day, and I loved what they created. I think, you know, when I first got in the game, it was Shaquem and Dana and Shelby Stone who took me over to BET to bring the Jason Lee Show to life, but I didn't even have Hollywood Unlocked at the time, really, so I wasn't even really ready. But she believed in me, they believed in me, and BET wasn't ready. And so I just kind of did, you know, Love & Hip Hop on BET or VH1. Then I did Wildin' Out on MTV and built a relationship with them. But then I left and just started doing my own thing because for them, they like to own everything. That's why I love the fact that my show's over there now, the Jason Lee Show. I still own it. It's a licensing deal. And I've never had to sell my creativity to anybody. So I've gone where I can get the money, get the audience, do some audience jacking, really build and invest in ownership. And that's why I'm happy today. I own 90% of my company, all of my content I've ever shot. And now I'm getting in the acquisition game because I'm getting to an age where I want to retire at some point in the not too long future and be able to do it right.
0: BET just gave you the Black and Iconic Award too, right?
1: May 23rd, which is the day my brother who died is his birthday. I'll be at DC Pride, getting that award from BET.
0: Dope.
1: Awesome. So they're starting to give me my flowers. It is. I do see it now. I mean, the people are reaching out saying, "Oh, we'd like to honor you," which is cool. But I'm going to make sure to use every time I get those honors to just continue to remind people that we all out here. You know, like, thank you for giving it to me, but like, we all out here and we're all important. And that's why I love being here every time I come here, because this is like was one of my goals when I was getting it, like, okay, I got to get to Breakfast Club. And I got here and I've, you know, been here several times.
2: I remember when I used to, when things would be exploding back at my old job, and you'd be calling me and I'd be like, "Jason, why do you care so much about this? Because you're doing so well. Like, you are such an icon in your own right." And you'd be like, "Yeah, but it's important for people to respect the work I'm doing. Now that I'm out here on my own, I understand your explosions a bit." Like, I see it differently.
1: I called you and told you I was going to slap Mike Babcock.
2: You had some words for Harvey
1: because,
2: as well.
1: Because Mike Babcock, again, some of these people who prey on our culture and who, you know, want to use our material, our creativity, but not give us the credit or the respect, that I had a problem with. Obviously, I have a better relationship with TMZ now, and there's mutual respect. And I see that they're a behemoth in what they do. But when you can't launch TMZ hip hop and talk about... this person, that's not even hip hop. It's just TMC Black. It's like, let me do Forbes Black. No, shout out to Forbes. Just throwing Black and culture on it. Don't make it the culture. The reason why this is called the Breakfast Club and it's the biggest culture platform. Why? Because it's authentically real. And I think that with TMZ, I was like, yo, if you want to do TMZ Unlocked, let's build a collaborative partnership. But then that means you have to invest money, resource, platform, distribution. And they don't want to do that because, like I told somebody yesterday, I could put one post on Hollywood Unlocked and change the value or direction of anybody, brand, or business in a minute. So that's power that they don't want us to have. They don't want to see you on Stephen Colbert. They don't want to see you have your own shows here, there, or your books, because it's like, you're doing the thing that we prevented slaves from getting power. We took their books from them. So you're going to be an author now? You're going to bring all these authors up in here and all these books? We don't want people that look like us to be educated, because a educated Negro is the most scariest thing to some people, which I don't understand. So I used to be mad. I used to be, why can't I go on this show? Why can't I do whatever? When I was fighting to get a daytime talk show, and I remember Stephen Brown and Fox saying, you don't need to do that because you already got your show. I thought that was him putting me down, saying I wasn't worthy. But what I see was, I actually was already doing what everybody's trying to do now.
2: That was always my thing.
0: Five years ahead.
1: I feel good about everything.
0: Jason Lee, tell them where to follow you, Jason.
1: Oh, the Jason Lee Show. I'm really excited about that right now, our partnership at BET. Follow me there, Hollywood Unlocked, and the only Jason Lee.
2: And before you leave, I just want to say thank you.
1: For what?
2: You were one of my first jobs. I appreciate it wasn't a long role, but I appreciate just the experience. And, you know, I was on the street for you before I was on the street for anybody else. Just wanted to publicly say
1: that. That's a clip.
2: Not like that.
1: That's a clip.
2: I used to do Hollywood Unlocked on the streets on Hollywood Boulevard.
1: Here's the headline.
2: We created a segment.
1: The Ricky Lake Hollywood Unlocked owner was pimping Lauren.
0: I knew you were.
2: No, but thank you, Jason. I feel like I talk a lot about TMZ, but there were like a lot of other moments that led to that point, and I just wanted to say thank you.
1: But I always tell people, like, when I watch you hustling, like hosting, now going out hosting events, traveling around, you know, your social media and all of what you're doing, you know, again, what God has for you is yours. Like, you can't take it from nobody. And when you're doing the work, you deserve everything that you're getting. I know I met Mimi when she was over at Fox 11. Fox 11, and then Foxhole, and you know, it's we all need each other.
0: Jason Lee, it's the Breakfast Club.
4: Him and Jess never spoke, huh?
0: On Friday they did. 95 degrees. I ain't got no and no I ain't got me. Let's go. I'm about to show my body. Love freak. How the is that your man? Huh? If he right here with me.

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1: It's a morning show, for God's sake.
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3: 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And salute to all my light-skinned brothers out there.
2: Jess Hilarious.
4: 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Don't do no lying.
2: And Charlamagne the God.
3: Donkey of the Day.
5: 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I call this the hot seat.
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0: USA.
1: Yo yo yo yo yo yo yo yo yo yo yo yo yo yo yo yo yo yo yo yo yo yo yo yo yo yo.
0: Jess is running a little late. Charlamagne Tha God.
1: Peace to the planet. It's Monday. How y'all feel out there? I feel blessed, black, and highly favored. Happy to be here. Another day to serve our beautiful listeners. Good morning. How y'all feeling?
0: Good morning. That's right. Back to the work week. Oh man. I want to say salute to everybody that I ran. Me and the wife, we were married 25 years last Wednesday.
1: Man, congratulations.
0: So that was our silver anniversary. So we went to...
1: What'd y'all call it? What'd you call it, you say?
0: A silver anniversary.
1: Silver?
0: Silver, yeah.
1: Okay.
0: When you married 25 years of silver,
1: gotcha,
0: gold
1: gotcha,
0: is 50,
1: gotcha.
0: Platinum is 75.
1: I thought you meant what your hair color was before you put all that black dye in it, because it looks crazy this morning.
0: No, it's
1: continue.
0: Silver. But thank you.
1: Yes.
0: We went out to Puerto Morales, which is in Mexico. Salute
1: ooh.
0: To Ro Marley, which is Bob Marley's son, of course. He has a resort out there. So we went out there, and we just detached.
1: So y'all had a vacation.
0: Yeah, that's it. Just me and the wife just do nothing but just... go to the beach every day, just get massages every day, have amazing food, and just relax. We didn't do nothing, man.
1: Vacations are very important when you got kids, man. I know
0: what?
1: It was y'all anniversary, but even outside of the anniversary, when you have kids, vacations are very important.
0: Oh, my
1: just
0: goodness.
1: You and your wife.
0: Just get away. Just
1: yes.
0: Just not having anybody run into the room because they're beefing and fighting, not having mm-hmm. anybody jumping into the bed, not having to take anybody to activities, pick anybody up from school. It was
1: yes.
0: just
1: very
0: me
1: important.
0: And the wife just relaxing Wednesday, Thursday, Friday, Saturday, Sunday. We got back late last night. Oh, my gosh. Such an amazing time. So, salute to everybody I've seen out in Puerto Morales. I did see a bunch of people out there because we went to a couple of restaurants. We ate and... just want to say salute to everybody that I ran. So we had such an amazing time. And I just love to detach sometimes.
1: Absolutely.
0: Just not on the phone, 100%. Not on the email, not on the text. You couldn't call. It was just straight up relationship, just loving on my wife loving on me. So
1: you need to detach from Just for Men, too, though, because you used way too much this morning. Bro.
0: Yo, shut up, man.
1: Am I lying, Red? This is crazy.
0: Shut up,
1: that,
0: man.
1: That looks like it's in high definition today.
0: That's because I have a tan, and it pops up a little more. It's the same,
1: tan,
0: as always.
1: I don't know about that.
0: It's the same
1: you
0: as
1: look like,
0: always.
1: It looks like your follicles got a tan.
0: Yo, shut up.
1: Your follicles look darker.
0: It's
1: you
0: the
1: don't.
0: Same as always.
1: Okay.
0: And salute to Joseph I and the Fives. Residences that really took care of me out there. So appreciate you guys. Let's get the show cracking. Lamorne Morris will be joining us today.
1: Yes, man. My guy Lamorne Morris. He is he's starring in a new TV series, a new Marvel television series called Spider Noir on Amazon Prime. But you know Lamorne from The New Guy. Lamorne's been in all types of stuff, man. And what's funny is Lamorne started at BET.
0: Really?
1: I don't know if people remember that.
0: No, I
1: yeah,
0: don't.
1: I remember when BET had the whole New Faces campaign, and it was
0: it was
1: Roxy,
0: it was
1: and Terrence J, and Alicia Renee,
0: yes.
1: and Lamorne. Like they all started together at BET, but you know Lamorne is a star now.
0: That's right.
1: Yes.
0: Well, they all stars.
1: They all stars. Yes.
0: I forgot. I'm thinking about it now. I'm going back. Yeah.
1: Yeah,
0: he
1: Lamorne,
0: definitely was a new face.
1: He was like the new hits on the street for us.
0: Yes.
1: Like, he was only there for like
0: a short period of time.
1: Maybe 2 years. Maybe.
0: Yeah.
1: Maybe.
0: Because
1: okay. It was like, you know, Roxy and Terrence had 106, and like Alicia and Lamorne, they just, you know, used to basically
0: like,
1: get in
0: the
1: where
0: street.
1: They fit
0: yeah,
1: in.
0: Yeah, absolutely.
1: Yeah.
0: Okay.
1: Yes.
0: All right. Well, let's get the show cracked. What are we starting off with?
1: I have no idea.
0: Drake? Okay.
1: The radio can play Drake now?
0: Why can't we?
1: Oh, I don't know. I thought he said he was blackballed. He said he, even though he never left rotation over the last
0: year.
1: He's
0: always, he's always had a huge record.
1: He was always getting played
0: 10
1: times an hour, you know, every hour for the last 2 years. But according to him, he was blackballed.
0: You liked the album, didn't you?
1: No.
0: Liar. It's the Breakfast Club. Come on.

0: DJ NV, Just Hilarious, Charlamagne the Guy. We are the Breakfast Club. Let's get in some front page news.
1: You know, you asked me did I like the Drake album, and
0: yes.
1: I said
0: no.
1: No, I'm just indifferent, because what I realized this weekend is Drake is a mood. He's a mood that I've never been in.
0: Okay. What mood is that? What mood?
1: Drake is a mood. There's only a couple of artists, you know, ever that you can say are moods. Like, Sade is a mood.
0: Yes.
1: You know, Erykah Badu is a mood.
0: But Drake has different moods, though.
1: Well, whatever mood Drake is.
0: Because some is up-tempo, some is party, some is relaxed, some is chill.
1: I've never been in Drake mood.
2: He's a multi-mood dude.
1: I've never been in the mood.
0: Okay.
1: Of Drake. For Drake. Okay, that's just...
0: He's spitting. He rapping on the album, though.
1: He definitely rapping. I give him that.
2: You listen to all three of them?
0: Yes.
1: No,
0: I did.
2: And... You listen to Habibti?
0: Yeah, I listen to everything. I didn't have nothing to do but just relax and listen. Right. I took a 4-hour flight, so I did listen.
1: You was on vacation listening to Drake?
0: On the flight back, yeah.
1: Jesus Christ.
2: And you look all refreshed. That's what's up, baby.
0: Thank you.
1: I listen to Iceman. That's it. Mm.
0: Well, let's get in some front page news. Last night, the Cavaliers beat the Pistons 125-94.
1: Sorry, Detroit.
0: Yeah, Detroit's up out of here. And congratulations to Shai Alexander. He won the second straight NBA MVP award, so congratulations to him.
1: Sounds about right to me.
0: Tonight, OKC takes on the Spurs, and tomorrow the Knicks take on the Cavaliers. What's up, Mimi?
1: Tonight is the actual NBA championship. Whoever wins the Spurs OKC Western Conference Finals will probably win the championship.
0: I doubt it, but good morning, Mimi.
3: Good morning, MB. How you doing?
0: I'm doing good.
3: Good. You were missed last week. Charlamagne, Jess, how y'all doing?
1: Peace, hey, Mimi, Brian.
3: Good morning. Okay, so we start this morning in Montgomery, Alabama, where thousands of people from across the country, they gathered over the weekend for a major voting rights rally following the Supreme Court's decision that we've been talking about that weakens parts of the Voting Rights Act. So the event was called All Roads Lead to the South, and organizers say this was not just a march. It was the beginning of a larger political mobilization heading into the midterms. Let's listen to Congresswoman Terry Sewell. She represents Alabama's largest majority Black congressional district.
4: A state like Alabama, that is more than 28% African-American voters, and there are 7 seats in Congress. We deserve more than 0 or 1. We deserve 2 seats. Can I hear it?
5: 2 seats!
4: 2 seats in Alabama, and we will accept nothing less. But we have seen before, all of this before, the efforts by which these extremists are trying to take us back. The people of Alabama know better than anyone that democracy is under attack, and when we see democracy under attack, we organize, we mobilize, and we fight back. That's what we do.
3: So the day actually started in Selma, where participants held a prayer service before walking silently across the Edmund Pettus Bridge. That's the site of Bloody Sunday back in 1965. And throughout the day, speakers warned that voting rights protections, they were being steadily rolled back, and they urged people not to just protest, but to also organize and to also vote. Here's Senator Cory Booker and Congresswoman Alexandria Ocasio-Cortez.
6: This is one of those moments where we understand that our blessings come with obligation. There is no liberation without obligation. Because if we in our generation do not now do our duty, we will lose the gains and the rights and the liberties that our ancestors afforded us.
7: They think they can draw us out of power. They do not know the sleeping giant that they just awakened.
3: Now, Saturday's rally, it comes after the Supreme Court's Louisiana versus Calais decision. That's the ruling that triggered the new wave of redistricting across the South. And following that decision, several Republican-led states, they moved quickly to withdraw congressional maps in ways that critics say, and it does, weaken Black voting power. Tennessee and Florida, they have already approved new maps, while Alabama, Louisiana, Georgia, Mississippi are now facing growing redistricting fights. Senator Raphael Warnock, Congresswoman Ayanna Pressley, and Reverend Dr. Bernice King, they were also there among the national voices that took the stage. Now, organizers say this was just only the kickoff. More rallies, more voter registration drives, and organizing events are already planned through the summer into November. And for more information, organizers are asking people to go to allroadsleadtothesouth.com.
1: You know, I wonder what's the messaging here, because we know that they weaken Black voting power. power with these redistricting efforts. But how do you let black people know their vote, you know, still matters? Because I would think that, you know, this messaging that you're currently hearing would create a lot of voter apathy if people feel like, oh, my vote, you know, it's not going to matter in the midterms. Like, how do you simultaneously tell people, yes, your votes were weakened, you know, because of these redistricting efforts, but your vote still matters and you need to vote in the midterms?
3: Yeah, I think because what they're trying to say is they're counting on people, which, you know, they always say this, but this time for real, they're counting on people not to vote. And if everyone does show up to vote, they can counteract some of what's going on. They were giving statistics where there were large majority of people in the South, in certain states, especially, I believe, in Tennessee, who don't go out to vote. And the answer to the backlash, the answer to the redistricting is for every single person who has the ability to vote to come out and do so. And they say that that is the way that they can fight back against some of this. Mm. So, yeah. And really, really quickly, you know, we've had those government shutdowns and just Congress, they may finally be putting themselves on the same payment schedule as the rest of America. So the Senate, they just approved a new rule that would temporarily stop senators from getting paid when the government shuts down.
1: Good.
3: So if Congress fails to pass a budget and parts of the government closes, and senators would now have their paychecks frozen too during that shutdown period. Now, that rule will not take place until after the midterm elections, but supporters are calling this accountability.
1: Good, yeah, because, you know, these elected officials are government workers, too. So, you know, it shouldn't just be the TSA agents and, you know, other government workers like that who get impacted when the government shuts down. They shouldn't get no paycheck either.
0: Oh, not only that, go on vacation when other people can't get paid.
3: Yeah.
0: Like, that makes no sense. I'm going on vacation for 2 weeks and y'all can't get paid and y'all got to figure it out till I get back. Now, that sounds crazy.
1: But the other sad part is so many of them getting so much money under the table, they wouldn't even care no way.
0: Mm-hmm.
3: And they're not living paycheck to paycheck.
1: Nope.
3: Either,
0: that's right.
3: So there's that too. All right, y'all. Well, coming up at 7, AI is no longer just helping with homework and emails. It now wants to help manage your finances. We'll get into that in the next hour.
0: All right. Everybody else, get it off your chest. 800-585-1051. If you need to vent, phone lines are wide open. Call us up right now. It's The Breakfast Club. Good morning.
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13: Let's see what's popping on the roads. Real traffic.
14: As you roll out early on this Monday morning, overall your traffic picture looking good. Do have one accident over at Vaughn Mill Road and Outer Loop, and also a stall on the Waterston Expressway eastbound near Newburgh Road. It's over on the right shoulder. Otherwise, traffic looking good on 64 and 71 heading into your junction ramps. And in 2 weeks, they start the 65 Central Corridor project, blocking 65 in both directions between the Waterston Expressway and Jefferson Street. I'm Bobby Ellis from the Total Traffic Center.
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3: 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The Breakfast Club is back in less than 4 minutes.

0: This is your time to get it off your chest, whether you're mad or blessed.
1: I hate the way that you walk, the way that you talk. I hate the way that you dress. Everything with me is blessed.
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1: Not just me, I'm what the coach of feeling.
2: Hello, who's this?
3: Yo, Smooth Jazz from the Port. What up, Breakfast Club?
2: Smooth Good Jazz, morning. What's up? Get it off your chest.
3: Yeah, man. I wanted to talk about this Drake album. Now, I'm going to first off by saying I'm not a Drake fan, but I like good hip-hop. I like good music. And from what I got from the three albums is that he pretty much gave three different stages of him. And, I've always said I like So Far Gone Drake. You feel me? Mm-hmm. Anything after that, I ain't really too much of a fan of him. He got some hits here and there and stuff, but the only thing I really liked about...

0: chance to see her, man.
1: Yeah.
0: But she spends way more time with you now because she's on the West Coast.
1: Yeah. And she says you abandoned her.
0: Oh, I did not. She,
1: I know. I'm just trying to start.
0: How are you, though, my brother?
1: Dude, I'm good. You know what's funny? I used to tell people when people would ask me that, I would just go, old and tired. Mm. And then I started feeling old and tired. Mm. Everything started breaking down. And so now I'm like, I'm good. I'm great.
2: Yeah.
0: What's kicking your ass more, acting, fatherhood, or just life in general?
1: Trying to balance it, to be honest with you. Before I had a kid, I was just free. You know what I mean? Like, I could, oh, you got a job in Africa? Let's go do it. You know what I mean? You got a job over here? Let's go do it. Now, you got to really pay attention to, you know, time spent with your kid. You still got to make money. You still got to work. So if I could bring her with me, you know, but that's a stressful situation trying to handle the logistics of that. You know, she's only five. So, you know, I would say that work, fatherhood, you know, I'm a single dad. So that balance is kind of crazy.
2: For me.
1: I'm noticing gray hairs everywhere.
0: it's interesting with you, right? Because you definitely are a comedian, right? So you built a career where people expect you to be funny, but then your dramatic work is equally as good. Mm-hmm. Hey, right?
1: I don't think they heard you when you said it.
3: You got range, brother.
1: Yeah, I feel like I don't get the respect.
0: Do you find yourself leaning in one direction or more than another?
1: No, you know what's cool is that I like the, as actors and performers, we like to think that we can do everything. Mm-hmm. You know what I mean? But it's very rare that you get the opportunity to do it. So for years, you know, I was on comedies and stuff like that and getting that recognition. But I'm an actor, you know, so I can play whatever is written and I could play it honestly and truthfully. When Fargo came around, I won an Emmy for it.
0: That's right.
1: And people were like, what? You know, and I was like, yeah, we as performers, if given an opportunity, can do a lot of things. Mm-hmm. And so now with this show, the cool thing about this show is that, you know, I kind of get to do all of it. Yeah. You know, there's moments where very passionate, very serious, but it's still a comic book franchise. Mm-hmm. So, and it's with Nick Cage. So you get to be silly. You get to
0: you
1: be
0: call
1: big.
0: Him Nick now? It's not Nicholas
1: Nick,
0: like the rest of us?
1: My Nick-ka. Okay. He's my Nick-ka. Nick. Yeah. You know, so I didn't even know that. I called him Nick Cage, too. I think to Alicia. And she was like, oh, we don't just call him Nick. We got to call him Nicholas, too.
0: I've never heard anybody refer to him as Nick in my life.
1: Nick. Damn. That's my Nick.
0: when you won the Emmy for Fargo, did that feel validating? Or did it make you realize, like, Hollywood only rewards black actors when they suffer? In a row.
1: You know, it's so crazy. I was thinking about it. Okay. I was thinking about it. I used to have this bit that it was like, if you want to win an Oscar, you gotta be a slave. Mm. Yeah. And I started writing this movie that I stopped writing called The Porch. And it was one, it was about this actor who was trying to get respect. So he wrote a slave movie called The Porch about one slave's uprising to become a house. And it was like, once he finally became a house, and then everybody goes and sees the movie and black people turn on me, you know? So I was going to make that. I was going to make that movie. But when I won the award, it did feel validating. It was just like, you know, Noah Hawley, the creator, he said something. He was like, usually when people win these big awards, it's because their role was big and glitzy and they did a weird thing and they had a lisp and they did a thing. You know, he was like, the good guy won. He was like, just great acting. You followed the arc, you did the thing, and people appreciated it, you know? Mm-hmm. He was like, it's about time that happened, because a lot of those performances sometimes get overlooked because, you know, somebody got a stutter, you know, and somebody, like you said, is a slave, you know? And then, but there are times where I do feel that way. It's like, we do have to suffer in order to get that, to get that recognition, you know what I mean? Because if you look at our performances, like, for the most part, they're pretty damn great, and they don't get the recognition.
0: The Porch sounded like a great concept, didn't it?
3: Yeah, me anyway. It did. Yeah.
1: Hey, you want to produce it?
0: Sure.
1: Y'all rich
3: as doing that now.
1: You doing it?
3: No, he's doing that now.
0: A little bit of that.
1: Hey.
0: You don't get Illuminati rumors, though, Lamorne. As much success as you've had, like mainstream success, you don't get the Illuminati rumors. How have you avoided that?
1: I don't know why, because I'd be sacrificing. No.
3: I'm looking for
1: Please. No, you know what's interesting is that I like the thing I like the most about my career is that I've been working for a long time, you know, and I do well for myself. I could go to the mall, you know what I mean, and just hang out and kick it. And then people will walk up and people will say what's up and people will ask for photos. But it's not like it ain't like The Rock, you know what I mean? Yeah, like, it ain't that that level of success seems
0: cool.
1: Not
0: like The Rock. Why would you use The Rock?
3: Oh, my God. Yeah. Well, why would you have to double down like that?
1: Okay. It ain't like Brad Pitt, you know what I mean?
0: Oh,
1: like,
0: my God.
1: All right, Lord.
3: One more. Come, one more. Try one more time.
1: One more time.
3: Yeah.

0: It ain't like Oprah going to the mall. You know what I'm saying? Listen, I feel good about myself today.
1: You should.
0: But it's not like that. I have a steady career. I used to tell people all the time, I just want to be Morgan Freeman. I want to be in my 80s and 90s and still working.
1: Oh, gotcha.
0: And not have to have like a burnout. Okay. You know what I mean? Because it's such high heights. That seems cool at times. But as long as the money's still good and I can still, you know, provide for my family, I don't need that. I don't need to be Bieber. I don't need to be.
1: You want longevity and consistency. Mm-hmm.
0: Yeah, because I like my peace. I like to be able to hang out with people and be able to take selfies and just people just respect it and chill. I don't like the people, oh my God, like that's wild to me.
2: Yeah.
0: So, you know.
3: When we were talking about the dramatic roles, right, and you doing these various things, though, earlier you said that you still don't feel like you get the recognition for that.
0: Yeah.
3: So if you could pick the recognition, which would come with a lot of the, oh my God, fame and consistency, which one would you pick if you honestly had to make a choice?
0: Well, see, that's tough because, you know, there are actors who I consider like goats that can go to the mall. I think Don Cheadle is top five best actors I've ever seen. And that's a skill that I want to be able to get to. I think everybody knows Don Cheadle, but his personality says, I'm good. You can come up to me and talk to me. People aren't rabid about it. That's what I'm looking for. You know what I mean? But he gets that. He gets the accolade. When he walks in the room, everybody knows that's an actor. That's an artist. And they respect it. And you can't disrespect anything about his career. So that's kind of what I'm looking for. If it comes with the craziness and chaos behind it, so be it. You can find ways to protect yourself from all that. You know what I mean? I just don't want to have to be guarded by a bunch of security guards all the time. And like, that doesn't feel healthy for you know what I mean? Yeah. Like, because I'd be doing weird shit and I don't need everybody to know about it.
1: Like what?
0: What do you mean?
1: Like what would you be doing?
2: You said I don't need
1: anybody
2: to know.
3: What's the weirdest thing you'd be doing?
0: What do you mean?
2: You already be doing weird, don't you?
0: Yeah. Oh, yeah. I live a strange lifestyle. But nothing slippery like y'all be talking about.
3: I was about to say, post-Diddy, you got to clarify.
0: All
4: right, we have more with actor LaMorne Morris. When we come back, don't move. It's The Breakfast Club. Good morning.

0: Envy, Jess Hilarious, Charlamagne Tha God. We are the Breakfast Club. We're still kicking it with Lamorne Morris. Charlamagne?
1: You get syndication checks.
2: Yeah, yeah. Hey, I've been lucky, man. New Girl was weird. It was like a show that almost didn't happen for me, but it ended up being the best thing that's happened in my career because it set me up to be in people's households so much that I can work. You know what I mean? It is a little validation of just being able to get you a job, but the dramatic stuff is what you want a mixture of both.
1: It's crazy that the climate of the country has changed so much that you probably couldn't get a show like New Girls right now.
2: Yeah, some of the stuff we talked about is kind of crazy. You know what the show used to be called?
1: I'm just talking about the diverse friendship of it all.
2: Oh yeah. Oh yeah, yeah, yeah. We had we had two black series regulars on the show. We had an Indian woman on the show. I dated like black women on the show, Asian women on the show. Max's character had, it was just like everything. It's interesting. They didn't care. They were just like, oh, let's just, even my character wasn't supposed to be black. Everybody was auditioning for it. Everybody.
3: Really?
2: I mean, there was Asian cats in the room, Indian cats, Hispanic cats in the room. We were all sitting there auditioning. I tested against Exhibit at one point. You know what?
1: The rapper.
2: Wow. Rapper. Because they were just trying to find it. They didn't know if they wanted like a bigger brother in the loft, or if they wanted like a younger status. They were trying to play with the dynamics, and so it ended up just happening, just going to me.
1: Wow. Do you think shows like New Girls accidentally prepared America for like more diverse friendships?
2: Probably. You know why? Because it's still around.
1: Yeah.
2: New Girl. We stopped taping in 2018, and people still think it's a new show. And I think the reason why. Is because it translates across all generations. Everybody can identify. I think a lot of times when you see a TV show and it's just predominantly one particular race or one particular thing, it's not necessarily indicative of what's actually happening in our world. You know, everybody's got diverse groups of friends. You know what I mean? It's just a matter of like our networks are scared to show it. Are they scared to showcase it? When you go to other countries, people are like, I love New Girl. Yeah. And you talk about it, they're like, I have a friend like you, or my cousin is Jess, or, you know, or we all live together. You know, the one thing we all can agree on is community. You know what I mean? We all been broke and we all had roommates and everybody can identify with that. And I think that's why it has that longevity. You know what I mean? And I think that's why it can continue to go. People still think we're taping. People are like, when's the new season coming out? I'm like, we about to be a bunch of old m****s living together.
4: Do you believe that you have to do stand-up to be a comedian?
2: I think to pay respect to the comedians, because I think there's so many great comedians that have kind of paved the way. Like, that is their medium. If you're on stage telling jokes, that is your medium. Everything else is you're a comedic performer. I do a little stand up, but I'm also a comedic writer, and I came up in the improv scene, which is you on stage making stuff up from the top of your head. Yeah. I would write comedy and write sketches and stuff like that. So I'm a comedic performer, and I'm in the comedy business. But what they do is they're comedians, you know, or comics, if you will. But the comedy business is big. Like, Will Ferrell's not a stand up comedian, but he's one of the greatest funny people of all time.
1: Comedic actor is what they call him, right?
2: He's a comedic actor. You know what I mean? And when he walks in the room, people go, oh, it's going to be funny. This is the same, but that's the same when you see like a Donnell Rawlings. You know, he's a comic, he's a comedian, a comedic performer.
4: Yeah. Shut up, yo. Yes, you know he is.
1: I didn't know what well known
4: household name.
1: He was a chef.
4: Hey, yo.
2: Apparently, he makes good gumbo.
1: That's what the streets say.
2: That's what they say. I've never had it.
4: He do be cooking.
2: I know. He'd be cooking out of an RV.
4: He'd be telling jokes.
2: he's hilarious.
1: You got a food truck. But it's like unlicensed. That's the RV. No, for real. It's unlicensed. He got an RV in Ohio. Yeah, and he cooks out of the RV in Ohio.
2: I know. I was in Ohio in Yellow Springs.
4: He didn't cook for you?
2: He was offering it. And I was like, you made it out of an RV. I'm not about to eat this.
1: You don't support black business?
2: Not out of an RV.
1: Oh.
4: That depends on where it's at.
2: No, I refuse.
1: I didn't know Donnell did comedy. Interesting. I mean, no, but I just like the people you use as examples, because I never thought about that.
2: Yeah, mm-hmm. I mean, yeah, but then you got some people that are just legendary that do it all. You know, Martin, Eddie Murphy. He hasn't been on a stage in a long time, but Eddie is the king. You know,
1: Jamie Foxx.
2: Jamie Foxx to me is the greatest performer of all time. Greatest performer of all time. Like, just overall performance, there's nobody better than Jamie Foxx.
1: Why? Because he can do so many things, or just
2: He can do so many things at a high level. And he's brave enough to do it. Yeah. You know, there are a lot of people, like, internally, this is a real thought that I have. This is a real thought. I think I am the greatest stand-up comic of all time.
1: But you will never think like that.
2: But you never know it because I don't be doing it. So everybody can say,
4: wow.
2: You know what I mean? Everybody can say, I truly, and this is not me exaggerating. I'm looking at all these people on this wall, and I'm like, yeah, if I took the time, I'd be better than all of them.
1: Yeah, I have some people on this wall.
2: Now. I don't give a who they are.
1: Dick Gregory.
4: I was going to say Dick Gregory.
2: It doesn't matter.
1: Kevin Hart.
2: It doesn't matter.
1: Martin.
2: It doesn't matter.
1: Little Duvall.
2: It doesn't matter.
1: Dave Chappelle. Chris Rock.
2: It doesn't matter. Wow. It doesn't matter.
1: You should feel like that.
2: I will, and it's a fact. I feel I could be so much better than them, but here's where we differ. They got way more courage. They have way, they just have it. Mm-hmm. There's the one thing that we forget about is that to be them, you have to not only do you have to be skilled and gifted at what you do, but your drive and that it thing has to happen. It has to be there. And I could say all day that I have it, but until I prove it, I gotta shut the fuck up. Mm-hmm. Yeah. You know what I mean?
1: I'm not. How long you been out there?
2: I was just on stage recently for Netflix is a joke. I just did it. It was dope. It was great. I had it was fun and people liked it. And that I get that itch. I go on stage and I go, okay, great. They laughed and I go, I don't need to do this for another 6 months.
4: Oh my God.
2: Okay. Because what y'all do is it's like, you know how hard that is? You know, we gotta hit the stage over and over and over again and test jokes and deal with the ones that don't work. You gotta do that is people forget how much work goes into it. And they don't, as much as I'd like to say I'm great at it, I don't have what they have.
1: I think it's the hardest thing to do on stage, stand-up comedy.
2: It is.
1: I really do. Like, it's you by yourself with a whole crowd of people that have the expectation to laugh.
2: Yes.
1: You got to be insane to even go out there, to be honest with you.
2: You know how hard it is to change somebody's mood? People walk into comedy club pissed half the time.
4: Right. But that's they come there for, you know, comic relief, and you are a genius writer, so I understand why that's like the scariest thing for you to do.
2: And I came up on the stage. It's just there's a certain level of anxiety I get that I can't control, and I go. But 30 seconds into it, I'm having fun. But it's that panic of the week before where I'm like, okay, I got to go perform at this stage and do this thing, and I'm just like, and people around me will tell me. They were like, well, you are annoying to be around when you got a show.
4: Right.
2: You got a show. Right. So people talking to me, I'm like, don't say words in front of me because then I got to go say, I might say your words when I get on. Just shut up. And it's, I can't live that way.
4: Okay.
2: I can't live that way. Maybe it's just a habit that I need to practice more, but like.
1: When the last time you did a black room? Like black.
4: Damn, it ain't been,
2: Gucci
4: been that long.
1: Yeah, it's a word I want to say, but you got white people in here with you, so I'm not going to say it.
2: Go ahead and say it.
1: You know the word I'm talking about.
2: N***a black. Oh my God! Probably last year we did a few rooms. We did I probably at the Improv. It was at the Improv. We did a show. I hosted a show, and in between, I would do sets. I would do like 10-minute sets in between. That was a cool show because I had Arsenio headlining. Arsenio Hall headlining.
4: God damn! What a flex!
2: I mean,
4: Come on, Lamar.
2: Yeah, I had Arsenio headlining, so that was a cool moment in my life. It was interesting because Arsenio was even like, "Hey, man, when you going up next?" Mm-hmm. I was like, "A few months." He was like, "What?" He was like, "What are you talking about?" He was like, "You just be popping up and then not doing it again." I'm like, "Yeah, it's fun, man." And he's like, "You got to keep doing it." He's like, "What are you doing?" He's like, "What's happening with you?" I was like, "I'm an actor, you know, and I know how hard it is to do what you guys do. I'm having fun up there right now. And in this moment, there's laughter because I improvise a lot. But like to sit down and craft 45 minutes to an hour. I was talking with Chris Rock about it the other day. Chris Rock was like, before I put a special out, you know, I got like 300 shows that I've done, 300 small rooms. He's like, the average comic, when they put their special out, they've done 40 rooms. He was like, me, it's 300. And I was like, that's why he's Chris Rock. But 300 shows is crazy. We were at the Netflix is a joke brunch, and he was just like, after this, I'm hitting a few clubs tonight. I was like, Jesus Christ. Wow. He was like, yeah, man. He was just like locked in. Like, that's a different level of locked in.
0: All right, we have more with actor Lamorne Morris. When we come back, don't move. It's the Breakfast Club. Good morning.

0: DJ Envy, Jess Hilarious, Charlamagne Tha God. We are the Breakfast Club. We're still kicking it with Lamorne Morris. Charlamagne?
1: Do you ever feel like Hollywood typecast you as safe funny?
2: Yeah. Mm-hmm. Oh my God, all the time. And that's it started out as a thing that just happened. And then it was like, then I started protecting my peace a little bit with going like, you know, Flip Wilson is one of my favorite performers. And you know, I read his book and he talked about being safe and people considered him being safe. But he was a wild dude off camera. And he was like, yeah, I'm going to keep it that way because I don't need people knowing that what I do is a show. That's the show. You don't need to know who I really am in my personal life. And so for me, it's kind of the same way. Like my friends will tell you, people around me will tell you, I like on my podcast, I say shit probably every day that could get me canceled. But then I go, in the edit, we're like, I don't need it. It's a funny joke, but I don't need it. Because there's a certain heat that I don't want. And we all bounce back from it. People who get canceled, they all bounce back from it. But I don't, you know,
3: But is it funny?
2: Yeah.
3: See?
2: It'd be funny. Yeah.
3: If it's funny, if it's more funny than offensive, it ain't gonna matter.
2: I wish.
4: Child, you get that call from that agent. And the agent be like, well, why would we air?
2: Yeah.
4: We are in conversation with this studio. Yeah. I think that's a big thing for you, too. Like, you're 100%, major studio work.
2: 100%. Studio work, corporate, corporate sponsors, and even a spokesperson for certain, you know. I go, man, is this joke worth losing that?
3: I got you.
2: That platform. You know what I mean? Now, I always say this. I say this all the time. The moment certain things go away, you're about to get the most unhinged version of me you've ever seen in your life. Because then now everything is in-house. Like that's the reason why I do love stand-up comics. Because no matter what you take away from stand-up comics, the audience don't go nowhere.
4: Yeah.
2: You know, you can still go on stage and still make your money and still have the fans support you.
1: And now it's podcasts as well.
2: Exactly. But what I liked about Kevin Hart's special is that he kept like shouting out his sponsors. He was like, sorry for what I'm about to say to all my sponsors, blah, blah, blah. This has nothing to do with you guys. And he would go say some wild You know what I mean? That's the type of energy that I would that I try to have on my podcast.
1: Is it a dollar amount? Is it an age to where you're going to say it? Because I remember Kev, and I'm sure this is on video somewhere. Kev literally said, I'm going to do this, and this, and then I'm going to get to the point where I'm going to turn heel.
2: Yeah.
1: And everybody's going to hate me, and I'm going to say what the hell I want. I remember him saying this 10 years ago.
2: Yeah, I would probably say it has to have a B in front of it.
1: Okay.
2: Right. You have $1 billion.
1: A
2: everybody
1: B? You need a B?
2: Suck my at that point. B? Yeah. B? A B? I could run somebody over and get sued for $50 million. There's nothing to me. I couldn't. You know what I mean? I'm not going to see it inside of a jail cell. I own the prison.
1: Damn. I got one more question. What insecurity do you still carry from before fame that success level?
2: I'm working on it. This is something I am very much so working on. You know, there were some things that happened to me younger in my dating life. When I'm talking younger, like 14, that I joke about because it's funny. But there are times I find that it pops up in my dating life that it makes me feel like I haven't gotten over it, and I have. But telling these jokes on stage about it is very therapeutic. I was about to lose my virginity to someone, and she said, "Should we?" She was like, oh, I was talking to this other cat. And he said that you haven't done it before in your life. So maybe he should have sex with me while you watch.
4: Oh.
2: So then you will know what you're doing. And after that, I was just like, all women trying to be like all
4: God.
2: Of them? I was 14 and I was like, what is she talking about?
1: So you was cucking early.
2: Bruh, I didn't do it. I didn't.
1: This nigga did that.
2: I didn't. There's no way. There was no chair in my household.
1: So how did you reply to her?
2: I didn't. I just thought that was ridiculous. And we stopped talking. He.
4: At 14?
2: 14. This.
3: How old was he?
2: 17.
3: This
2: nigga run up to me at school. Damn, you missed it, Joe. Where you was at? He went through with it.
4: So what does that do for you in your day in life today?
2: In my day in life tonight, when I first look at a woman, I go, she probably just came straight from a gang. This
4: God damn.
2: Then I gotta get into it. Then I gotta go. But I love you. I hope you didn't just come straight from a game. No, it doesn't. It's just it doesn't actually do anything from my dating life now, but it's always a bit that I remember. Mm-hmm. And it's always a moment in my life that I remember. And it's almost like
1: safe. When you were thinking, boy, bitches ain't
2: that's what you were thinking back then.
4: Stuck with him.
1: That's what stuck with you. Yep. And I don't call women that word, but that's what you were thinking back then.
2: But back then, yeah. Back then, for sure. I was 14, man.
1: Yes.
2: I was 14. And I had no real reference point. You know what I mean? Mm-hmm. Like, my father wasn't around. I didn't see the romance in the household.
4: Gotcha.
2: You know.
1: You thought all women was getting down like that.
2: I was 14.
3: Is the first... like experience that you had.
2: All my friends were getting laid. I
3: knocking
2: wasn't.
3: Them
2: down. I was just like, man.
4: So are you romantic on dates?
2: Oh yeah, 100%. I'm very much so romantic on dates.
4: Okay.
2: But I also have a cynical sense of humor.
4: Oh, Lord.
2: You know what I mean? And sometimes I'd like to, in conversation, do bits and bring shit up, and then they're just like, that's too much, man.
4: Like gang on the first date.
2: First date, I'm like, okay, one, do you have a close personal relationship with your parents? I go, okay, cool. Two, have you been gang?
3: God damn.
1: What woman made you unlearn that? What woman made you be like, you know what? All women aren't out here getting gang.
2: Probably the girl I lost my virginity to. You know what I mean? Like, I lost that later. I lost that a while ago, but it is something that I keep doing as a, and I can't stop doing it.
1: What's
2: I
1: sex? Just.
2: No, the bit. I can't stop doing it.
3: It
2: stuck with me. And I'm sure it's annoying.
4: Are you and Nassim, are y'all really going on a date? Is that going to actually happen?
1: Who's Nassim?
4: One of his co-stars from New Girl.
2: Oh.
4: But he called her on the podcast, which is very awkward.
2: Yeah, I called her on the podcast and was like, hey, we should go on a date. And she was like, okay, cool. And then it kind of went everywhere. But I was joking.
4: But so that's not going to really happen? Because people really like, want to see y'all.
3: What if she had really like had a big crush on you and she was trying to like work her way up to asking you and you call her and you ask her to go on a date with you and you plan and
2: well, here's the thing. We know each other so well that once she agreed to it, I immediately knew she understood what was happening.
4: Oh, she's played into it.
2: I immediately knew. You know, and we talked about it. She called me afterwards. She was like, you know people are going to really believe that, right?
4: Because y'all characters. Right. And, like, y'all, you know what y'all do on the show.
2: I know. But we're so close. I used to date one of her best friends. You know what I mean? And, like, it's not like that. I mean.
1: You probably got a good recommendation.
2: You said
1: you used to date one of her best friends. You probably got a good recommendation. Sometimes you
2: I mean, possibly. Possibly. Yeah.
1: You might have got a 5-star review and don't know it.
2: Mm-hmm. But she ain't going to do that. She wouldn't do that to her friend. She went to. I know some women will.
3: Yeah,
2: you know,
3: of course.
2: You know why? Because this ain't.
3: Damn.
1: It's Lamorne Morris, y'all. Go check out Spider Noir May 25th, man. Thank you for joining us.
2: Oh, brother. Thank y'all. I appreciate it.
1: It's the Breakfast Club.
0: Let's get right to the latest.
1: Fuck your talk, LL Cool B.
4: Yeah, I'm not dumbing myself down. I'm being myself.
2: Sources trust.
4: I'm the homegirl that knows a little bit about everything and everything.
3: The little brown girls look at you and go, I want to be like you.
5: Take me through that.
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7: The latest with Lauren
5: Lomos. 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
1: LL Cool B.
8: Talk to me.
4: All right, guys. So yesterday, Real Housewives of Atlanta, the episode premiered. And, you know, we've had Portia Williams up here. And we were talking to Portia about just the relationship between her and K. Michelle. And because it was such a good relationship and K. Michelle has been staying out of the drama, but things are starting to change. So K. Michelle got very upset on the show on this new episode. And she says she feels unsafe with the women over an oyster conversation. Let's take a listen to Real Housewives of Atlanta, their oyster comments.
9: Be careful with the oysters, Cynthia.
10: Let me check them for you first.
9: What are you checking for?
10: What is you doing?
9: What are you checking for? Uh-uh.
11: Okay, Portia, I'm like, you checking it. Your face ain't right.
10: That vagina is clean. This one might be a little scent.
12: This is odd to me. What are you checking for? Does she always smell oysters? Oh, no.
4: So in that audio, you hear Portia, Kelly. I mean, all the women are at the table. They're on their trip. They're over in Texas. But you hear in that audio, Portia, who is like checking through the oysters, Kelly, who's questioning why she's even doing that, and Cynthia, that's kind of like trying to figure out what's going on as well, too, Cynthia Bailey. Now, this has been, of course, like a touchy topic for K. Michelle because of previous conversations that she's had to have on this topic. But it gets to a point where she breaks down. The topic of, like, you know, just her conversations that have been happening about her body falsely, accusing her of different things.
0: Oh, she thinks it's a shot.
4: Yes, so she thinks it's a shot at her. Yes, K. Michelle thinks that this is a shot at her. And even in the episode, you see her looking like, why are we even having this conversation? Like what is happening right now, right? And episodes leading up to this, I will say that there's been other things that have been happening where K. Michelle thinks that Portia is, like, taking shots, but, like, hiding her hand type of thing.
3: Like, so, like, the first conversation, like, the first little interaction that they had that K. Michelle didn't like was when Portia was like, a miscarriage.
4: Yeah, because K. Michelle had
3: earlier in the season
4: get things removed from her body because they some of her surgery work was literally, like, almost about to kill her. Mm-hmm. So she was talking about that, and K. Michelle was like, wait, you had a miscarriage? And she didn't like that comment. She's like, you know what's going on. Why would you make that comment? And this situation right here feels like, you know, this was something that was heavily talked about. Why are we even talking about this? So she says she doesn't feel safe. Let's take a listen to K. Michelle on not feeling safe.
12: At dinner yesterday, Kay, you said you didn't feel safe. Mm-hmm. Is that true?
6: No. Y'all can sit here and say you care about people when y'all be sitting there plotting and trying to do stuff to people. If I know that a mother is sitting there plotting my hurt, I'm not gonna smile in your face. I know exactly the whole plot, and I want you as a person to know that you are a low-down mother, and that's why you ain't got
13: Last night after we left dinner, someone called me and said that there was a plot and a plan this whole time from some of these ladies. One was to imply that I was with your boyfriend or not boyfriend, whatever the moment is. Two, to talk about a rumor that a disgruntled ex said 8 years ago. I already know who you've contacted, what blogs you've called. To go read that and want to spread that, I think that is very disheartening, and that shows the character of these women.
4: Yeah, so that with the ex or the boyfriend conversation, she's talking about Drew. Drew has this new, like, little boo thing, and she has been kind of picking at K. Michelle about how they know each other. K. Michelle's like, this guy be in her DM, but she don't know him. Now, on the other hand, she's having that conversation about, you know, the rumors that, you know, were falsely spread about her body and certain odors, and she's upset about it, and especially because she felt like Portia was her friend on the show. Now, this has spiraled to Portia and K. Michelle now going back and forth on X during yesterday's episode as it premiered. So yesterday, K. Michelle tweeted just about somebody being a coward. And, you know, Portia responded back. So K. Michelle said, don't sit in my face and play like you don't know what I'm talking about. You want a reaction so you can have it. Say it to my face or be a quiet coward. Portia says, who is a coward? I would define a coward as a person tweeting from the same house. Tutor is down for me. Next time, let's do our job and bring it to the front door real time. Mm-hmm. That's how it's done on Real Housewives of Atlanta. And then Portia tweeted, oh, Twitter fingers shaking the table, hashtag activated. And then she added K. Michelle.
3: So I do want to just say, in my opinion, I don't think K. Michelle, like, cause K. Michelle needs her own show. That's what I feel like. I feel like she don't really need to be on a show with these group of ladies. This is what they do. This is
0: feel
3: what,
0: like it don't
3: you
0: fit.
3: Know what I'm saying? I feel like it's not a good fit for K. I feel like when we saw her on Love and Hip Hop, years ago, she could fit in there because she still had things to prove, you know what I'm saying? And it was following, like, some controversy that happened, you know, with her and one of her exes or whatever. Now, after that, she went on to get her own show where she could write her own narrative, and it was more so centered around her. Kay is, you know, she's of a different stature. She, you know, she won awards, she got successful,
0: but it's never been kumbaya, right? Real Housewives has never been kumbaya.
4: No,
0: but they never sat up there and held hands and said this is a positive thing.
4: Reality TV is never kumbaya, in my opinion.
0: Last week it was taking shots at Pinky Cole.
3: But that's more of, like, I don't know, something about this it does not feel like she needs to be on this show.
4: For the last episode, and y'all know I love Portia, but the last episode with the miscarriage thing, I'm like, okay, I don't understand how that was a misconception. But with this, because I think sometimes it's like we don't know what's real and what's not. So if producers are, like, throwing in this storyline, throwing in this joke, if that did happen, and you know, because all of that was in the news, mm-hmm. I don't even know if I would even touch that, especially if I'm the person that brought you into the show. But if it was just jokey, happened to come out because they're sitting there with oysters, and that's the conversation she's having, and she didn't do it purposely, I would just come out and say I didn't do that.
3: And
4: you know what
3: not,
4: I mean?
3: And it's not even because of this. I just feel like...
0: Well, it did its job, because we've been talking about it for 8 minutes, so it's definitely doing its job.
3: It's not because of this. I just feel like K. Michelle needs to be on a different type of reality show.
4: I don't even know if reality is for her at this season in her life.
3: Well, probably not at this season.
4: I was excited for her, but then I saw this.
3: It needs to be her own, because she got so much going on, and, you know, it's all about K and K World, so she should be on her own.
1: I tell you what, I'm still stuck on the fact they compared oysters to vaginas. I've never heard that one.
3: You've never heard
4: people do that?
3: That
4: the oysters being an aphrodisiac?
1: No, I know it's an aphrodisiac, but I ain't never heard of an oyster actually compared to an actual vagina. I've heard vaginas called clams, but I've never had clams.
4: See, I've never heard of them.
1: But I've had oysters. Yeah. And I don't know if oysters taste like vaginas, because I've never put Tabasco on a vagina.
4: No.
1: Now I need to eat an oyster without Tabasco to see if they taste the same.
0: What?
3: Some of them be a little fishy, though. You know what I mean? I think that's
0: some
3: what
0: they mean. Vaginas?
3: Well, yeah, but oysters, some of them, they smell fishier than others. You know what I mean?
1: My daddy said, if it smell like cologne, leave it alone. If it smell like fish, eat all you wish. He told me that in the 90s. Okay.
4: I felt bad watching K. Michelle break down the way she did on this episode.
3: I felt bad.
1: That makes more sense now than it did in the 90s.
0: It definitely makes more sense now. Like cologne, leave it alone.
1: It smells like fish, eat all you wish.
4: Mm-mm. Lord,
0: the sad thing is we forget that K. Michelle's an artist, right?
4: Yeah. We don't forget it. But
0: what was K. Michelle's last record?
1: The Country Joint.
0: The Country Joint?
3: He got older but never grew.
0: Can we get a K.
4: Michelle's
0: joint?
3: Can't raise a man. That was the best.
4: I don't think you forget.
1: Thank you, K. Michelle, for coming to the Black Effect Podcast Festival this year. Being a part of the Drink Champs Podcast. Appreciate you.
0: I think we forget that she's an artist and she's really dope.
3: That's why she was better on Love and Hip Hop, because that's the artists and stuff.
0: We talk about all the BS, but we forget about the fact that she's a dope artist.
1: K. Michelle ain't been to the Breakfast Club in years. K. Michelle, you long
4: overdue. I've been reached out. Yes, I've been reached out for her to come up when they first announced her on Housewives, because I was so excited to see her get back in reality TV. Mm-hmm. Now I'm like, man, I don't know. Maybe she should protect her peace a little bit longer.
3: Well, protecting your peace ain't joining the cast of Real Housewives of Atlanta.
4: We'll see. They got some more episodes coming. Hopefully they figure it out, man, because her and Portia, they was giving dynamic duo a little bit in the beginning.
0: All right, well.
1: Dude, vaginas taste like oysters.
0: That was the latest.
4: We wouldn't know. Oh, well, Jess, I don't.
0: Wow.
3: Wow. Never.
0: Dog.
3: Never.
0: That was a good one, Lauren. I like that one. I like that.
4: Oh, I'm coming for you next.
0: Oh, okay.
4: That hairline. Where did that come from?
0: All right, chubby. Donkey of the day. We give you donkey too.
1: Boy, after the hours going to the speaker of the house, Mike Johnson, he needs to come to the front of the congregation. We'd like to have a word with him, please.
0: All right, we'll get to that next. We got a Kim Michelle joint. All right, let's get into it. It's the Breakfast Club. Good morning.
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7: Okay, white supremacist violence is and always have been the number one threat to our society.
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1: All right, Charlene, please tell me, why was I your donkey of the day?
7: Happy Monday, y'all. Donkey of the day for Monday, May 18th, goes to the Speaker of the House of the United States of America, Mike Johnson. Now, I know it's a lot going on, and you've probably seen the headline on how the Supreme Court has made it harder to protect black voting power by weakening parts of the Voting Rights Act of 1965. They've been doing this since 2013. Okay, President Barack Obama scared the establishment so much that they said, we are going to make sure this never happens again, okay? We cannot let these Negroes have any political power. So that rally you saw this weekend in Montgomery, Alabama, the All Roads Lead to the South rally, that was because the Supreme Court essentially gutted the Voting Rights Act and severely limited protections against voting discrimination. And I don't think anybody cares except for black people. Okay, I'm serious. I saw the governor of California, Gavin Newsom, say Democrats need to be talking more about the gutting of the Voting Rights Act. This is the governor of California, Gavin Newsom. He posted, Democrats need to be talking more about the gutting, and he put gutting in capital letters, of the Voting Rights Act. MAGA is silencing voters and carving up black districts all across the South to hold on to power. This is Jim Crow 2.0. Silence is not an option, end quote. The fact that Gavin Newsom, the governor of California, big Democrat, had to post that is exactly why people don't like Democrats. Okay, the voting power of your most loyal constituents, the cornerstone of your electoral success, has been weakened, gutted, and one of your most prominent faces, Gavin Newsom, has to tell y'all not to be silent about it? Unbelievable. But like I said, nobody seems to care about this issue except for black people, and that leads me to Speaker of the House Mike Johnson. He was on Fox News Sunday with Shannon Beam yesterday, and he was asked what his message was to black Americans after the Supreme Court delivered such a severe blow to the Voting Rights Act. Let's listen to what he said.
10: This is a great turnaround and a turn back to Jim Crow era politics in the 50s.
11: We're looking at losing possibly 19 members of the Congressional Black Caucus because of this, frankly, racist redistricting efforts targeted towards disenfranchising black voters across the country.
12: So what is your message to black Americans, black voters, about this redistricting?
13: The Supreme Court issued a long-awaited opinion, and I think it was long overdue, and they stated the obvious, that drawing congressional lines must be fair. You cannot draw lines on the basis of race, and that's what was done in Louisiana. So they declared it to be an unconstitutional gerrymander, and it was. This is brings back fairness and certainty to the system, and I think a lot of states are looking to make sure that their maps are not unconstitutional like Louisiana's was.
7: Mike. Michael. Mikey. What are we talking about? Okay, majority black districts are the real racial gerrymandering. Imagine somebody stealing your car and then getting mad at you because you have a GPS tracker on it. Okay, mother effer, who told you to steal my car in the first place? Okay, you're the reason I gotta have a GPS tracker. You can't spend decades suppressing black voters, weakening the Voting Rights Act, every chance you get, slicing up districts like sweet potato pie. Well, for you, it's probably pumpkin, maybe apple. But you can't be slicing up the districts. Then all of a sudden, just randomly, you discover colorblindness when black people start getting political representation. And this is why black people don't trust politicians, okay? America has a long history of moving the goalposts. Anytime black folks figure out how to play the game, they invent it. Okay, first it was literacy tests, then poll taxes. Now it's, well, actually, protecting black voting power is racist, too. We need protection, Mike Johnson. Okay, I don't trust y'all to go raw, even though we've been together a long time. Okay, I know you a no good dirty hoe. Okay, I would love to be celibate and abstain altogether from being in any type of relationship with you, but that's not the way American politics work. Okay, I have to engage. And let's be clear, every district is drawn strategically. Republicans do it, Democrats do it. The difference is when black voters ask for districts where they can actually elect somebody who represents them, people think that's a problem. Okay, I've seen a lot of Republicans say, well, how come Republicans can't represent black people? Easy answer, because historically, they have shown us they don't. and they aren't willing to. Okay, Democrats at least have shown us they're willing to work with us. I guess one party acts like they like us. The other party don't give a damn. Okay, Mike Johnson and other Republicans are basically saying we should stop making districts about race. Sir, race made the districts in the first place. Okay, race-conscious districts were created because black voters were historically diluted or shut out of representation. That's why they're calling it Jim Crow 2.0. Okay, this is just another example of how America loves to celebrate black voting power right up until black voters start actually influencing power. And now all of a sudden, they want to start using words like fairness, when the reality is we needed the Voting Rights Act of 1965 because things weren't fair for us to begin with. Please give Speaker of the House Mike Johnson the biggest hee-haw.
0: All right.
7: Yes, ma'am.
0: Well, thank you for that donkey today, sir.
7: Yes, ma'am.
0: Now, when we come back, let's open up the phone lines. 800-585-1051. It's prom season,
14: ladies
0: and gentlemen. I know a lot of your kids are about to head to prom, and It's getting a little ridiculous. I'm going to say a lot ridiculous, but it's getting ridiculous, right? Jess was just showing me some of the prom ideas and outfits and commitment that these parents are really putting effort into doing. Like, these girls' dresses are like $4,000.
14: Yep, $4,000 a parent paid, $4,500. I seen another parent, she paid $9,000. So, like, just under a set dress.
0: They're creating sets.
14: They're creating sets.
0: Airbnb and mansions.
14: Yes,
0: and
14: they're renting these
0: flowers
14: mansions
0: and balloons like weddings.
14: Just for send-offs, yes. This is like, these are bigger, like, bigger than some weddings.
0: Renting $300,000-$400,000 cars to drive there and back.
14: Paying from $600 to $1,000 per hour for these kids' proms.
0: Let's open up the phone lines. 800-585-1051. Is social media the reason why this is getting ridiculous?
14: Yeah, because the thing is, I went through the comments and I saw a lot of other parents like, wow, this is why my daughter didn't even want to go to prom, or my son didn't want to go to prom because they didn't want to be made fun of, because I ain't got it like that for them to be stepping out in Rolls Royces and Bentleys and all of that. So I was like, them.
0: When you went to the prom, it was just a limo.
14: Yeah, like, yep.
0: Because us was a limo. It was eight of us in a limo.
14: Me and my friends had to put up. We had to all put up.
0: Put in $200 each to get the limo.
14: And then we would find a diner or like a nice restaurant that stayed open later than, you know, after the prom. We would go and then we had to be in our house.
0: Did you go to prom in Monk's Hall or they had a prom?
7: I'll come punch you in your Beijing.
14: Oh my God, y'all didn't have prom down there? I could punch you in.
7: Everybody
0: should. Oh, you just caught that?
7: Everybody should act your wage. That's all I'm getting from this. You know what I mean?
14: Yeah, but these are kids.
7: But that's what I'm saying. What you showed me on Instagram, I know everybody not doing that.
14: No, yeah,
7: that was
14: for
7: crazy.
14: Sure.
0: But a lot of people are doing that. They're saving for that. Like, they are putting money to the side for their baby's prom, which is ridiculous.
7: I mean, prom is a once-in-a-lifetime experience, right? Especially for
14: girls,
7: really.
14: You got junior, then you got senior,
7: Yeah, my daughter went to junior. She's about to go to her senior. Girls.
0: I mean, are you going over and beyond for her prom like that?
14: That's what she wants.
7: I don't be involved in none of that type of stuff, okay?
14: You just swipe the card. They just use your card.
7: I don't know what my wife's got going on when
0: Touché.
7: It comes to
0: prom.
7: Touché. I have no idea.
0: Let's open up the phone lines. 800-585-1051. Is prom getting too ridiculous? Is social media making it where people are spending too much money on a damn prom?
14: And they're discouraging other kids.
0: Let's discuss it. The
14: parents.
0: Breakfast Club. Good morning.
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19: Hey, what's up, y'all? It's your girl, Jess Hilarious. Get tickets now to see I Love Boosters in theaters this Friday. From Boots Riley, the director of Sorry to Bother You, I Love Boosters is a crazy heist comedy that's wildly hilarious and downright insane. 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And I used to be one too myself, y'all, so y'all know I got to see this.
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0: I'm Michelle McPhee, and in my new podcast, Kingdom of Frog, I'm unraveling the strangest criminal alliance I've ever reported on, a polygamist from Utah and an L.A. Armenian businessman.
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1: Morning, everybody. It's DJ Envy, Just Hilarious, Charlamagne Tha God. We are the Breakfast Club. Now, if you're just joining us, it's prom season, and a lot of people are getting ready to prom. And Jess was showing me all these planned out proms and these people going to the proms, and the amount of money that people were spending were through the roof. I mean, paying $4,000 or $5,000 for dresses. Mm-hmm. I mean, renting $400,000 or $500,000 cars, renting Airbnb mansions and doing like a display like somebody's getting married. I mean, like a floral display like a wedding.
2: Yeah.
1: And balloons, and people are spending, they say online, $30,000-$40,000 for the prom.
2: Yeah, so if you're doing that and graduation season is right around the corner, what are you, how are you gonna top that? How are you even gonna top that? This is crazy. Now, I ain't gonna lie, it's beautiful and it's great gestures, and I honestly feel like a lot of these parents, they either gotta like them or they're overcompensating for, you know, not, they wanna give their kids what they didn't have, and our kids are, all of our teenagers are influenced by what they see online, so I feel like, you know, you're trying to keep up, you know.
1: See, ours was easy. You find out what your date is wearing. Gia, what color you wearing? So give me a color. I'll go to Men's Warehouse, rent a tuxedo, keep it moving.
2: Yep.
1: Tux, and then we all
2: went in. We thought we was doing a damn thing. I'm looking at these kids. They shooting whole Tubi movies.
1: Yeah, that's crazy.
2: Like whole productions for send-offs.
1: That is crazy. Now, Charlamagne, you did go to the prom?
3: I did go to the prom, but it doesn't even matter. Like,
2: you know what, you did go to the prom? Because your eyebrows was real skinny.
1: Oh, yeah, that's right. He did his eyebrows.
2: Yeah, he did. Yeah, he did.
1: He looked like a bad bitch.
2: He definitely
3: But, you know,
2: was.
3: In regards to the kids now, I'm not mad at it. You know what I'm saying? Everybody act your wage. Like, if you can afford to do that for your kids, do it. Plus, I think we forgetting that a lot of these kids be working, and they got their own money.
2: Yeah,
3: you
2: a lot know of, what yeah, I'm saying? That's true,
3: so,
2: too.
3: So a lot of them, especially when it comes to prom and stuff, they be doing this balling on their own. But if you're a parent and you can afford to do it for your kids, I don't care.
2: Yeah.
1: I think it's a lot, though. Hello, who's this? Yeah.
4: Cherise.
1: Hey, Cherise, good morning.
4: Yeah, how you doing? Good morning.
1: Good morning. We're talking prom season. What's your thoughts, Mama?
4: My thoughts on the situation is it's a hard conversation to have and a hard pill to swallow, but I heard a comment that said a lot of these kids are going extravagant for their prom because they won't ever experience a wedding in their life. And I was like, ooh, for the community.

0: See, that's a hard pill to swallow, but if you look at the facts of it, it is kind of true. But I don't want to see that, but honestly, damn. I've been to more baby showers than I have weddings. So I think it is pretty messed up, and I do want to see the culture change. But that's just my opinion.
1: Okay, God damn. I ain't think about it that way. You know, I mean, obviously, that's why we have callers to provide other perspectives, but I didn't think about it that way. How y'all going to say these kids ain't going to get married?
2: Well, that's what one of our producers came in here and said, but I just paid her no attention because I just felt like she's thinking about her own life.
3: Right. Oh, damn. Yeah. Oh, damn. She'll get married one day. Hello, who's this? Hopefully. Hello?
4: Hi, Dr. Equasia.
3: Hey, good morning. How are you feeling this morning?
1: Good morning.
4: I'm feeling good. I'm long on the railroad. It's shut down, but I'm on this highway.
3: Mm-hmm. Okay. How long does it take you to get to work? They saying you got to take a bus or you got to drive?
4: Well, I have to drive to Queens. It's 1 hour and 15 minutes. But today I have to go to Wall Street because then I have to get on the train and go another hour to get to Wall Street.
3: They said City Field is the parking is $6 today. That's what I heard earlier. So I don't know if that's true.
1: Well, that's good if so.
4: Oh, I don't know. No, I'm just trying to get to my meeting.
3: I ain't mad at you. Well, talk to us about prom, Mama.
4: Okay, so first of all, I think that today's decisions that parents are making are just irresponsible. I think that the money that's being spent in May, of the same children that are crying in August when they try to go to college and they can't pay that full tuition bill. These are the same parents that tell you, oh, they don't have the money to start a 529 plan for their children, and they're taking $8,000 to spend on a prom when their money could have been working for them and their child could have a better education. Our priorities aren't straight, period.
3: I will say this. I do think it's a lot of money. And, you know, I always encourage, even my kids, when they turn certain age, Sweet 16, like Madison didn't have a Sweet 16, right? And I encourage them, you might as well, let's go on a trip. Let's have an experience, something that you can look back on life and say, I went here, I went there, I went to South Africa for the first time, I went to wherever.
4: Correct.
3: Just to have those experiences over a party. And she chose the trip, which I was happy about. But, you know, like Charlamagne said, you can't tell people what to do with their money, but I do think it's a lot.
2: Well, that's what I'm saying. Neither one of y'all are wrong, but you're assuming you know people's financial situation.
3: Correct.
2: You know what I'm saying? Now, if you don't have it and you're doing all of this, yes, I think it's too much. But if you act in your wage and you got it to spend, I don't care.
1: Yeah, I think it was more so when I saw, like, I went through the comments and I'm seeing parents like, oh, they were saying that their kids, some of their kids didn't want to go because they couldn't compete with something like that. And they, you know, they didn't want to look beneath anybody or they, you know, just feel like they didn't fit in because they ain't got all the money and the bread. They ain't pulling up in Rolls Royces and stuff.
2: You can't even hit them with the reason for the season. It ain't like Christmas. You know what I'm saying? what does the prom got to do with anything?
1: Hell
2: like,
1: no.
2: Remember the reason for the season? Well, what's the reason for the goddamn season,
1: to
2: Mom?
1: To show up and show out. Yeah,
3: but you're right. A lot of parents, especially moms, would be in my DMs asking, can they use a car for prom? And we did it a couple of times last year. I wouldn't do it again because if somebody gets into an accident, it's a liability.
1: Yes.
3: Right. But we did it a couple of years ago just to help out because, like you said, a lot of people are like, yo, I can't afford it. I don't have it. Yeah. My whole class is doing this. And my daughter can't.
1: Yeah.
3: And you want to help out as much as possible. So I do get that as well. But 800-585-1051. It's prom season. I mean, Jess has been showing me pictures online. And it's a lot. People are just, I mean, renting cars, mansions. I mean, the floral arrangements look like a wedding. So let's discuss. Is it too much? 800-585-1051. It's The Breakfast Club. Good morning.
5: Let's go.
6: Shake that like you out of control. That thing to your throat gets sore. 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That to your legs can't stand. High freak with the world in a hand.

0: can't stand. 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Pop that thing, let it clap,
1: let it clap. 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
2: Talk about it.
3: Morning, everybody. It's DJ Envy, Just Hilarious, Charlamagne Tha God. We are The Breakfast Club. If you're just joining us, we're talking about his prom season, right? And Jess has been showing me behind the scenes all these different proms and kids about to head to prom and these parents spending so much damn money. I'm talking about $10,000, $20,000, $30,000 on prom season.
4: God damn.
3: Is that too much?
4: No, but by the way, I'm assuming if you're spending that type of money, you have it to spend.
5: Yeah, and then you also made me think about it, too. Like, yeah, these kids are working. We got a lot of influence. A lot of them are influencers. Mm-hmm. They actually do make money on TikTok and YouTube and the gram. So I ain't even think about that.
3: A lot of them are using Affirm, too. But hello, who's this?
5: Yeah.
6: Yo, what's good? This is Ox from Lumberton, North Carolina.
3: Ox, what's up, brother?
6: Yeah, I just want to call in about the prom situation, right?
3: Yes, sir.
6: How you do anything is how you do everything. Right, our people worry about the IRS. Other people are worried about IRAs, right? So our people are spending $3,500 on a dress, $3,500 to rent a whip, and then go back to the P's. But you got European Americans who kids go to the prom in a Honda Accord and go to the parents' beach house afterwards. Mm-hmm. There's levels.
4: Hey, can I say something? You know that was my daily affirmation today, and I don't know. I can't remember if it was the Daily Stoic. It might have been the Daily Stoic or my other affirmation book. But how you do anything is how you do everything. I think it was in the Daily Stoic.
5: Wow.
6: That's fact. That's facts, brother. Like, you know what I mean? Like, these kids don't know nothing about high yield stocks or anything like that. Mm-hmm. But we worried about a $3,500 customized dress. Come on, man. We're living backwards.
3: Thank you, brother.
4: But I just want to say again, we just assuming that we talking about broke people. I don't know. I don't know if these people are doing this beyond their means. I don't know. I don't know these people's financial situation. Hello. Now, if you are doing it beyond your means, yes, this applies to you.
3: Hello, who's this?
7: Good morning. It's Jasmine from Detroit.
3: Hey, what
5: morning,
3: up, though?
5: Jasmine.
3: Talk to us, mama.
7: What up, though?
4: Peace, Jasmine.
7: So I think that social media definitely has an influence on the send-off that people are having. And I do feel bad when there's children that feel like they don't want to go. But I don't think it's anything wrong with people having these big send-offs.
5: Right.
7: It's part of our culture. It's what we do. We don't judge the Jews when they have bar mitzvah for their children when they turn 13. So I don't think there's anything wrong with it. It's our celebration. It's a one-time thing. It's okay.
3: Okay.
5: Yeah.
3: That's a good way to look at it. Mm-hmm. Thank you, mama.
4: Also, too, man, y'all keep talking about when we was younger. Like, proms wasn't about money or anything when we was younger.
5: Yeah.
4: It was, you wanted to get your nice suit, a nice dress.
8: Tuxedo, yeah.
4: And a nice vehicle to take you there. And back then, the vehicle could have been your mama car. You know what I mean?
5: Right.
3: Now, we all chipped in and got a limo, though. We all chipped in.
5: Yeah, that's
3: everybody.
5: For me and my
3: like I said, it was
5: too.
3: Eight of us. So we all put in our probably about $100 each, $200 each, and we all got a limo.
5: It wasn't about who could outdo the other person, the next person. Yeah.
3: Nah. Hello, who's this?
9: Hey, good morning. This is Dee from Jersey.
3: Hey, what's AZ. Going on? Good morning.
9: Morning. I wanted to call in to talk about the prom subject.
3: Talk to us.
9: Okay. All right. So I think that they're absolutely doing way too much with the proms now. I remember from my prom, I had a group of us. We all pitched in. We got a party bus. And we went to prom on a party bus. The party bus was then the after party after prom.
4: That's dope.
3: Did y'all go to the show after? Because usually everybody in Jersey goes to the New Jersey show.
9: Absolutely. Prom weekend. We had a time, boy.
3: Oh, you had sex that weekend too.
4: Man, shut
5: damn.
4: Up. Damn. That's not, I know that is something.
3: She said, whom? You heard it? Whom? Whom? You heard it?
4: That's something that I'm hearing about. I have been hearing about that.
5: The party bus situation.
4: Not going to the show for prom weekend.
5: Oh, okay, yeah.
9: Yeah. That's a big thing in Jersey. Everybody does prom weekend down the shore. You rent a house and then you and your crew got the house for the weekend.
3: Yep, I ain't let my daughter go.
4: Right. You didn't let Madison go?
3: To the shore?
4: Yeah.
3: Nah.
5: Damn,
3: nope.
5: Man.
3: Thank you, mama.
9: No problem. One more thing.
3: What's
9: I
3: that?
9: Did see online, they said that one of the reasons why the parents is going so hard with the kids is because they low-key know that this is the only time that their daughter will be closest to marriage.
5: This is crazy. I'm not saying it that way.
3: Crazy.
5: You're the third person that said that to us today.
9: Yep, that's what they were saying online, that moms is going so hard because they don't really think their daughter ever really make it to a wedding. So this is like the wedding for them.
4: And well, you got to tell these old hoes stop projecting.
5: Right,
4: man.
5: God damn.
4: Just
5: because
4: you never got married don't mean your daughter not going to get married. Like, cut it out.
5: Yeah, I want to hear that from a mom who feel that way. That's crazy.
9: Anthony.
3: Well, thank you, mama.
9: Y'all. Have
5: no
9: a great
5: problem.
9: Day.
3: You too now. All right. Well, what's the moral of the story if there's a moral?
4: For me, it's everybody act your wage. Do what you can afford to do.
5: Yeah.
4: Like, that's it. Like, you know what I mean? Like, if you can't afford this huge prom send-off, then don't do it. But I do like the idea that everybody keeps talking about. Yo, unity and group operation.
5: Yeah.
4: Go get four or five of your friends. Yep. Put something together. Go get a party bus.
3: Get a party bus, yep.
4: And have a good time.
5: That's it.
4: You know what I mean?
5: I don't think the kids should be discouraged by seeing what their peers are doing. It's not really about that. You know what I'm saying? Don't let that discourage you so much that you don't go enjoy this once-in-a-lifetime celebration. I promise to celebrate, you know.
3: That's right.
4: And also, don't you think the school should be the ones that's, like, really spending some money to make sure that these kids got a dope-ass party?
5: Hell yeah.
4: Like, go book a fire DJ for the kids, you know what I mean? Make sure the party looks extravagant.
3: That's right.
4: Like, the school should be doing that for the kids. Like, it shouldn't be up to the kids to create these luxurious experiences before they're leaving. Like, they should be going to a luxurious experience.
5: That's true. Because we always see the send-offs. We'll never see what the prom
4: was like.
5: Word up.
3: Yeah. My mom and dad would drive to everybody's house. Because they take pictures of everybody else. Because, you know, the limo pick one person up, then the next person. Then that was a good time. But anyway, we got the latest with Lauren coming up, so don't move. It's The Breakfast Club. Good morning.
2: The Breakfast Club.
3: Yo, what up, y'all? It's DJ Envy from The Breakfast Club. Now, check this out. The first phone call that ever happened over 150 years ago. 150 years. 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That one call really started everything. And fast forward to now. It's springtime. The weather's breaking. People outside. Vibes are right again. Thank God. And it got me thinking, who haven't you talked to in a minute? And you know, through all these years and all these conversations, AT&T has been there, connecting people in meaningful ways. This is more than a story of technological innovation. 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So we celebrate over 150 years of connection. 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Don't wait. 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Send that text. Pull up on somebody you care about. Because at the end of the day, those connections, that's what really matters.
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32: 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Hey!

Wake up. The Breakfast Club is back in less than 4 minutes. We are Real 93.1. Back to the world's most dangerous morning show, The Breakfast Club.

0: tonight. Morning, everybody. It's DJ Envy, Just Hilarious, Charlamagne Tha God. We are the Breakfast Club. Let's get to the latest with Lauren.
1: Lauren be coming in straight fast.
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5: So Young Dolph's trial, for his shooting death has finally come to an end, some 5 years since his murder took place. So Cornelius Smith Jr. agreed to a plea deal on Friday. And this plea deal will now mean that he'll receive 20 years in prison in exchange. If you guys remember, after the shooting of Young Dolph, there were three men that were in question for the shooting. There was a Julius Johnson and then Cornelius Smith Jr. And now Cornelius has been sentenced. So this marks the conclusion of the trial when it comes to Young Dolph. And I saw his wife speak out and basically say, you know, that they deserve to get everything that comes with the years that they will be serving.
4: Absolutely.
5: And, you know, praying for some closure for her in this situation.
3: You said how much time he got? 20 years?
5: So this is just for Cornelius Smith Jr. He agreed to a plea deal on Friday that will give him, now he'll receive a 20-year prison sentence in exchange. He pled guilty to second-degree murder for the shooting death of Young Dolph in court.
4: Doesn't bring Dolph back. And, you know, I hate when you call things like that justice, because, you know, nothing can ever bring Dolph back, right? But you know, I'm glad that he's getting that time,
5: right? Yeah,
3: I feel like if I feel like it should be more than that. 20 years still gives him time to come out, right? How old is he? 40 years old?
5: I don't even think he's that
3: 30
5: old.
3: 30 years old?
5: Yeah. I mean, look,
3: that's something that's grieving that family would have to deal with forever. Yeah. You know, those kids will never see their dad again.
5: True. And, you know, his wife will never be able to see her person or raise her children with their father as well, too. But, yeah, that's the time that he was given. She said, may God have his entire way with him and every coward involved. 20 years plus time served will never be enough. Mm. So, yes. Now, in other news, comedian Reggie Carroll, this happened some time ago. He was shot at the age of 52 back in August of last year. Now, the man in question for the shooting is a man named Trenell Williams, who is a longtime security guard for Cat Williams. And he was just indicted at the end of last week for this shooting. And he's been indicted for first degree murder. Now, this it has been like a whole back and forth. So for background on this conversation, the two were roommates at the time. Reggie Carroll was a comedian who was on tour with Cat Williams at one point.
1: He was from Baltimore.
5: He was also opening for Monique at some time as well. Mm-hmm. But Trenell says that after he was taken off of Cat Williams' tour, he then moved out of the mansion that Cat Williams had, I guess, that a bunch of the comedians were sharing. Mm-hmm. And they moved in a house together. This house is leased by a company that Cat Williams owns. And that's where the shooting went down. Now, Trenell is alleging that this was all in self-defense. He has been speaking out to various outlets. He talked to WREG and he talks about, you know, he alleges that there were guns pulled on him multiple times during the 3 months that they lived together, that he had been threatened with a weapon. And he had posted some footage as well, too, but this wasn't from the night of the incident. It was from a previous incident, because he said he's ran from this man about 10 times, where you see them in a back and forth exchange and you do see a gun on Reginald Carroll's hip. But yeah, so now he's going to go back and forth in court, and he's actually saying he's not excited, but he was looking forward to the indictment because he thinks that it'll clear him, because he'll be able to prove self-defense, because hopefully they'll be able to subpoena certain things, and he's asking for them to subpoena like drug records and stuff like that to try and prove that what he is saying. Mm.
1: Yeah. Damn, that's crazy.
5: Yes. Well,
1: rest in peace to Reggie Curl. That actually was somebody who I did comedy with him on a few shows.
3: Oh, you worked with him before?
1: Like up and coming. Yeah, hell yeah. He was funny as hell.
5: Yeah. Very tragic incident. Very sad incident.
4: Can you do some positive news,
5: yes,
4: Lauren?
5: Yes. We're going to pick up the energy.
4: The sentencing of Dolph's murderer was positive, but you know what I mean.
5: Positive, but it can still... I get what you're saying.
4: Yeah.
5: So we're going to pick up the energy a bit. We were talking a lot about Kevin Hart's roast, and now one of the biggest combos, or one of the biggest comedians from the night who caused a lot of conversation, Ms. Sheryl Underwood, mm-hmm, has announced that following the Netflix roast, she will now be having a comedy special produced by Kevin Hart that will be dropping on Netflix in 2027.
4: Dropping the clues bombs for Sheryl Underwood. Damn it. That's what I'm talking about. And she got that because of the roast.
5: Yes. Mm-hmm. Yep. She says that this is a conversation that they directly had with her immediately following the roast. And she sent a message to, you know, comedians. She says, those acts who think that their time has passed, it has not. Your dream doesn't die for somebody else's dream to live. All those old school comics that think, I'm never going to get the shot. Let's develop a process where new comics and old comics can get their shot. Netflix is the key now. So she's going to be, you know, working with them to bring her.
4: And she signed the CAA as well.
5: Yeah.
4: Like so, all of that because of the roast. I was told that, like, after the roast, in the after party that night, they cornered her. Like, nope, we got to get this done now.
1: She was also the only stand-up comedian other than Cat Williams that night to receive a standing ovation because she went off prompter. She came back, clapped back at all the men in the room who was coming at her. Like, she the best. And then also, she got a book that she's writing as well.
4: Yeah, it's called...
1: I'm fat because of you.
4: I'm fat because of you.
5: Yeah. Yeah. Congratulations.
1: Congratulations, Aunt Cheryl.
5: Yeah.
1: That's what's up.
3: And that is the latest. What's that brought to you by?
5: The latest is brought to you by Top Dog Law. Any accident, big or small, call Top Dog Law.
3: Okay. All right. Now, I want to salute OVO Eli. OVO Eli, he went out to Toronto to Drake's listening party. And I asked him, well, what are the biggest records? So he told me some of the dopest records that I should be playing at outside. So
4: he ain't answered his phone all weekend. He was somewhere covered in frozen semen. He was in Toronto.
1: Shut up. What?
4: Eli, where Eli at? Eli.
1: What?
4: Eli.
1: Eli, come here and tell us about your time.
4: He didn't post a picture of him covered in frozen semen.
5: Is he running? Oh, here he goes. He heard the owl call.
4: Eli.
5: Welcome back. Why Drake didn't give you one of his chains?
4: Eli went to the six.
8: I'd be out here in New York if I had a chain.
1: Yeah, exactly.
9: So that's
3: the train. How was the six?
9: It was insane.
4: Look, Eli got an owl on now, but it's boneless. You got a boneless
1: owl.
4: That's okay.
1: That's okay. How was it, Eli?
8: How was amazing. Your experience? Exceeded my expectations, man. Shout out Drizzy Drake. Shout out the whole OVO crew.
3: Did you meet Drake?
8: Yeah, I did.
1: Oh my God, what happened?
3: Bring it down.
1: How was it?
3: How it happened?
8: Real quick. No, so I'm by the DJ booth. Shout out OVO Noel, OVO Mark. I'm there with Tez, of course. Yo, shout out DJ Nyla Simone, too. Bless
4: Nyla. Big Nyla. The plug connected you.
8: For real. Okay, yo, right? I'm forever grateful, yo. But now I'm by the DJ booth. I see Drake. I'm like, oh crap. He comes up to me.
4: Bricked up. You got bricked up.
8: Nah. I said, what up to Drake? And then Tez tells him, yo, that's OVO Eli. And I guess he knows me from the streaming. So he's like, OVO Eli, what's up?
5: He be on there with me. It be two of us on there. The other person be me. It be me and Drake.
3: He knows you from the show.
8: From the Breakfast Club.
4: He's liked Eli's post.
1: A word.
5: Yeah, when he did.
8: Okay. So last week. I grew up here in New York, you know, love. But now, so he said, yo, that's OVO Eli. Embrace me, man. Show love. We got a picture from a photographer. I need that pic, but I don't got it yet. But
4: with the pic of you covered in frozen semen.
1: Oh, God. All right. Congratulations.
3: Congratulations.
4: But no, he's got a picture of him covered in frozen semen.
1: No, he
4: and he posted it. And it said, Iceman came.
1: Hey, yo, that was a good one.
3: It's the Breakfast Club. Good morning.

0: Earth is like a B&B.
1: Pop that thing, let it clap, let it clap. Ride that thing while you sit on
0: let's
1: my
0: go.
1: Move your feet, let me see you go.
2: Spread it, you know what I'm saying? You know.
0: Once again, let me know what you want to hear. July 25th, we back in Virginia.
2: You know,
0: that drive your dreams.

0: stupid. You know these can't f- with my juvie. Ayy, big booty, big booty. Dance on a, dance on a. Take all of that money. Spin that for me. Big booty, big booty.
1: Let's go.
0: Dance on a, dance on a. Take all of that money. Spin that,
2: I'll be sending it off.
3: 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Welcome to the People's Choice Mix.
1: 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I mean, it's

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8: But I'm also very proud that my wife is white. 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
9: The Breakfast Club, bitches.
1: All right, Charlene, please tell me, why was I your donkey of the day?
7: Happy Monday, y'all. Donkey of the day for Monday, May 18th, goes to the Speaker of the House of the United States of America, Mike Johnson. Now, I know it's a lot going on, and you've probably seen the headline on how the Supreme Court has made it harder to protect black voting power by weakening parts of the Voting Rights Act of 1965. They've been doing this since 2013. Okay, President Barack Obama scared the establishment so much that they said, we are going to make sure this never happens again, okay? We cannot let these Negroes have any political power. So that rally you saw this weekend in Montgomery, Alabama, the All Roads Lead to the South rally, that was because the Supreme Court essentially gutted the Voting Rights Act and severely limited protections against voting discrimination. And I don't think anybody cares except for black people, okay? I'm serious. I saw the governor of California, Gavin Newsom, say Democrats need to be talking more about the gutting of the Voting Rights Act. This is the governor of California, Gavin Newsom. He posted, Democrats need to be talking more about the gutting, and he put gutting in capital letters, of the Voting Rights Act. MAGA is silencing voters and carving up black districts all across the South to hold on to power. This is Jim Crow 2.0. Silence is not an option, end quote. The fact that Gavin Newsom, the governor of California, big Democrat, had to post that is exactly why people don't like Democrats. Okay, the voting power of your most loyal constituents, the cornerstone of your electoral success, has been weakened, gutted, and one of your most prominent faces, Gavin Newsom, has to tell y'all not to be silent about it? Unbelievable. But like I said, nobody seems to care about this issue except for black people, and that leads me to Speaker of the House, Mike Johnson. He was on Fox News Sunday with Shannon Beam yesterday, and he was asked what his message was to black Americans after the Supreme Court delivered such a severe blow to the Voting Rights Act. Let's listen to what he said.
10: This is a great turnaround and a turn back to Jim Crow era politics in the 50s.
11: We're looking at losing possibly 19 members of the Congressional Black Caucus because of this, frankly, racist redistricting efforts targeted towards disenfranchising black voters across the country.
12: So what is your message to black Americans, black voters, about this redistricting?
13: The Supreme Court issued a long-awaited opinion, and I think it was long overdue, and they stated the obvious, that drawing congressional lines must be fair. You cannot draw lines on the basis of race, and that's what was done in Louisiana. So they declared it to be an unconstitutional gerrymander, and it was. This is brings back fairness and certainty to the system, and I think a lot of states are looking to make sure that their maps are not unconstitutional like Louisiana's was.
7: Mike. Michael. Mikey. What are we talking about? Okay, majority black districts are the real racial gerrymandering. Imagine somebody stealing your car and then getting mad at you because you have a GPS tracker on it. Okay, mother effer, who told you to steal my car in the first place? Okay, you're the reason I gotta have a GPS tracker. You can't spend decades suppressing black voters, weakening the Voting Rights Act, every chance you get, slicing up districts like sweet potato pie. Well, for you, it's probably pumpkin, maybe apple. But you can't be slicing up the districts. Then all of a sudden, just randomly, you discover colorblindness when black people start getting political representation. And this is why black people don't trust politicians, okay? America has a long history of moving the goalposts. Anytime black folks figure out how to play the game, they invent it. Okay, first it was literacy tests, then poll taxes. Now it's, well, actually, protecting black voting power is racist, too. We need protection, Mike Johnson. Okay, I don't trust y'all to go raw, even though we've been together a long time, okay? I know you are no good dirty hoe, okay? I would love to be celibate and abstain altogether from being in any type of relationship with you, but that's not the way American politics work, okay? I have to engage. And let's be clear, every district is drawn strategically. Republicans do it, Democrats do it. The difference is when black voters ask for districts where they can actually elect somebody who represents

0: against them, people think that's a problem. Okay, I've seen a lot of Republicans say, well, how come Republicans can't represent black people? Easy answer, because historically, they have shown us they don't, and they aren't willing to. Okay, Democrats at least have shown us they're willing to work with us. I guess one party acts like they like us. The other party don't give a damn. Okay, Mike Johnson and other Republicans are basically saying we should stop making districts about race. Sir, race made the districts in the first place. Okay, race-conscious districts were created because black voters were historically diluted or shut out of representation. That's why they're calling it Jim Crow 2.0. Okay, this is just another example of how America loves to celebrate black voting power right up until black voters start actually influencing power. And now all of a sudden, they want to start using words like fairness, when the reality is we needed the Voting Rights Act of 1965 because things weren't fair for us to begin with. Please give Speaker of the House Mike Johnson the biggest hee-haw.
1: All right.
0: Yes, ma'am.
1: Well, thank you for that donkey today, sir.
0: Yes, ma'am.
1: All right, when we come back, we got the positive note and more. It's The Breakfast Club. Good morning.

0: just hilarious. Charlamagne Tha God. We are the Breakfast Club. I just want to say salute to Ro Marley again. Joseph, I appreciate you guys. Last week, Thursday, was me and my wife's 25th wedding anniversary.
1: Congratulations.
0: So we went to Puerto Morales out in Mexico.
1: That's dope.
0: I've seen some of your people out there.
1: Not my people, my husband's people.
0: Their husband's people,
1: All right.
0: We had a great time. It was just, we just reconnected. Like, we just got off the grid. We just got massages, laid by the beach, just had some great food.
1: No kids.
0: Just had a great time. We went to a couple of restaurants, had some nice dinners. It was just me and her. We just kind of just stayed away from everything. Mm-hmm. Had some dope music, R&B playing the whole weekend. It was just it was amazing.
2: Vacations, man. Yeah. Vacations are very, very, very important.
0: And they laid everything out. I called them before. They laid everything out. We had a romantic dinner at the beach with the flowers and everything.
1: Oh, that's fire.
0: It was just dope, man. It was just a time just to get away. We did every night that was just really, really dope.
1: What?
0: We laid out on our, we had the penthouse, so we laid out on the balcony every night, and we just slept and woke up to the stars. So we woke up with the sun coming out. There was no bugs. We didn't get no mosquitoes, nothing. It was just dope. Like, really, really dope.
1: Really cool.
0: Really, really
1: now,
0: dope.
1: Now, a part of y'all on that trip, did y'all feel guilty at all about leaving all the kids home?
0: No.
1: Okay, good.
0: No.
1: Because sometimes that parental guilt can slip in there.
0: We wasn't going that long. We were going on Wednesday, Thursday, Friday, Saturday, Sunday.
1: Okay.
0: We came back last night. Nah.
1: That's up.
2: A good one. A good 3 days.
1: Yeah, man.
0: That was good. That was good.
1: Appreciate that.
0: All right. So salute to everybody else. And also salute to Lamorne Amoris for joining us this morning.
2: That's right. Make sure you check out Lamorne in Spider-Noir. Okay.
0: Right.
2: It is a new Marvel television series premiering on Amazon Prime Video next Wednesday, May 27th.
0: That is right. All right. When we come back, positive notice, The Breakfast Club, Lamorne.

0: It's DJ Envy, Jess Hilarious, Charlamagne Tha God. We are the Breakfast Club. Where you at this weekend, Jess?
1: I'm actually in East Providence, Rhode Island at the Comedy Connection. We got two shows this Friday, two shows this Saturday, and I also will be doing a book signing event at Riff Raff and Bar in East Providence as well. That's from 1 to 2 p.m. You can get your books for that. You can actually get your tickets for that. I'm sorry. I will be signing books. We're going to be having a fireside chat. But the shows, I'll be doing meet and greet there. I'll have books on hand as well as merch. So East Providence, Rhode Island, I can't wait to get there. I can't wait to see y'all this weekend. Get your tickets at JessHilariousOfficial.com.
0: That's right. And don't forget my car show July 25th. 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I think we got over 100 submissions so far. 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Food trucks. 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If you've never been, it's an experience. So I can't wait to see you guys. Charlamagne, you got a positive note?
2: I do, man. And it's simply this. To fall in love with yourself is the first secret to happiness. Okay. Accept yourself, love yourself, and keep moving forward. Self-love is the source of all other loves. Have a great day.
0: Breakfast Club, bitches!
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1: I Love Boosters in theaters this Friday. From Boots Riley, the director of Sorry to Bother You, I Love Boosters is a crazy heist comedy that's wildly hilarious and downright insane, and a comedy that is being hailed as one of the year's wildest, most adventurous movies.
0: The Breakfast Club.
2: 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I was just looking on eBay, where I go for all kinds of things I love, and there it was.
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2: It's what y'all been waiting for.
3: You're tapped in the Way Up with Angela Yee.
4: All right, it's Way Up with Angela Yee. It's a Monday, and we are catching up on everything. I'm looking at all these media takeout exclusives. Oh, man, and I'm looking at all this news about Drake. But Fred Mwangangahunga is here with us, guest hosting today.
5: How are you doing today?
4: I'm doing good. How about you?
5: I'm doing fantastic. A little warm, but
4: you got your floral shirt on.
5: I'm trying.
4: It's so hot out today. This is like our warmest day. It's going to be in the 90s in New York tomorrow.
5: It's going to break records, right?
4: Wow. Everything is breaking records extreme.
5: Yeah.
4: Like, it's the coldest, most snowiest winter,
5: right.
4: Then it's the hottest day.
5: You're right.
4: I don't know. Should we be concerned? Mm. Well, I'm excited because today, Masha Montano is going to be joining us. He has a documentary, Like a Boss, Journey of Ahsoka King, that is going to be on streaming services on the 29th.
5: Can't wait to see it.
4: Yeah, I actually saw it. It's
5: Did you?
4: Really good. Okay. And our interview, I really enjoy talking to him. He really is the king of Ahsoka. They call him the Michael Jackson of Ahsoka.
5: Yeah, everyone knows him. I mean, if you know anything about Ahsoka, you know
4: him. Yes. But let's start the show with some love and some positivity. This one's personal because I had a crazy Friday, and sometimes it is just so nice to be kind to somebody. And I'll tell you what happened and who we want to shine a light on when we come back. 800-292-5150. Call us up. Shine a light. It's Way Up.

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1: Turn your lights on, y'all.
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1: Spreading love to those who are doing greatness.
2: Shine a light on them. Shine a light on them.
1: It's time to shine a light on them.
3: Yo, it's Way Up with Angela Yee. I'm here with my guy, Fred.
4: Hey.
3: And let's shine a light.
4: Yeah.
3: Now, listen, I was telling you behind the scenes, I had a crazy Friday.
4: Okay.
3: So Friday, I was taking my mom shopping. That was, we went out on Mother's Day, but then I wanted to also do that.
4: Right.
3: So she met me here after work, and we were headed to Jersey. I parked in a different parking lot than I normally park in. And when I got there, I drove a few blocks, and all of a sudden, my flat tire light alerted.
4: Uh-oh.
3: Right. So normally that happens. It's a slow leak. There's a nail.
4: Right.
3: But when I tell you my tire was at like 12, then 8, like every single block I drove, it was getting lower and lower until it hit 1.
4: Uh-oh.
3: And that's never happened to me before. So I was really concerned. But the traffic was so bad on a Friday. So I made it through the Lincoln Tunnel to get to New Jersey, pulled over in the first parking lot I could find. And I didn't know what to do after that. I do have a donut in my trunk, but I don't know. I do know how to change a tire. Theoretically, I've done it because my father taught me, but I was nervous. I don't, the last thing I want is for the tire to fly off.
4: Right. I mean, look at your nails too. You don't want to destroy your nails.
3: Yeah, don't want to do that.
4: Yeah, okay.
3: So this guy pulls up next to us and he's like, oh, your tire's flat. So I tell my boyfriend, ask him if he can change it. And no, my boyfriend doesn't know how to change a tire. And he asked him, and he hopped out of his car and for real changed the whole tire
4: this
3: for
4: is
3: us.
4: Good Samaritan.
3: Which is so nice because I was like, he was clean.
4: Right.
3: You could tell he was headed somewhere. And he was like, oh, yeah, no problem. Just really nice about it. I was like, can I like give you some? He's like, no, I'm good. You don't have to give us any money or anything. I'm straight.
4: Wow.
3: So I just want to shout him out because I think it's nice when people do kind things like that. His name is Tommy. And he actually owns a company called Monster Painting. And so they basically do, they do all kinds of detailed work when it comes to painting, residential and commercial.
4: Okay.
3: Specialist. And he's licensed and everything else. You know, I checked out his ratings.
4: Okay.
3: And he's in the top percentile in New Jersey. So,
4: right. And you know, he's trustworthy, right? Like he's able to kind of come
3: out
4: there.
3: I was like, yeah, I trust him now.
4: Okay.
3: All right. Now, Dion, who do you want to shine a light on?
5: I would like to shine a light on myself. I accomplished something big in my life. I got my CDL Class B learner's permit.
3: Okay.
5: But also, I just enrolled into schooling, free 99 with Work One Help. So I didn't have to come out of pocket to get into school. So if anyone out there, y'all need to get in school, I would advise y'all to go to Work One in Indianapolis. They'll help y'all get into school with a grant, CDL grant.
3: Mm-hmm.
5: And yes, ma'am.
3: Look at you paying it forward after you got something positive happening for you.
5: Yes, ma'am. I'm happy.
3: You sound happy. Well, congratulations, Dr. Dion.
5: Yes, ma'am. Thank you.
3: All right. Take care.
5: You as well.
3: Well, that was Shine a Light, 800-292-5150, in case you couldn't get through. And when we come back, Fred, since you're co-hosting, let's get into some of these media takeout headline stories.
4: The tea.
3: All right. Should we start with Michael Jackson or should we start with Drake?
4: Let's go with MJ.
3: Okay. MJ, exclusive news from media takeout. It's Way Up.
1: Hey. 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
4: Former Kentucky guard Shai Gilgeous-Alexander named the NBA MVP for a second consecutive season, just the 14th player in league history to win the honor back-to-back. SGA and Oklahoma City host San Antonio tonight in Game 1 of the Western Conference Finals. The Eastern Finals are set. The Cavs will face the Knicks, Cleveland burying Detroit in Game 7 of that series. And baseball, the Reds were crushed by Cleveland and the minors. Louisville split 2 with Indianapolis. I'm Matt McCoy.
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0: them down, cause they can't get up with me. My ex know my old friend, both they some clowns. Thinking that she got one up on me, she got my hammer down. He thought he wasn't gonna have to stand on like he was handicapped. Made that stand on it, now his can't stand me now. High I'm lit, yeah, I don't smoke no sweet shots. Slime with my gang and them, looking them like sisters.
1: That's the gun.
0: Be letting it go, I said about these niggas. I don't wanna hang with them, they don't have no business. They be gone for anything.

0: Is, could that be in a sequel?
1: Yeah, I think you got to work through it. I think there are legal hurdles that they want to go through if they wanted to include that stuff in it. Mm-hmm. But I will say that, you know, I think the family would wants to hold kind of Michael in kind of only the good parts of his life. And I don't know that they want to include allegations and stuff that could be controversial.
0: Right. But, you know, it's also a good way to tell the story from his point of view.
1: Agreed.
0: Because it doesn't have to be like he did this. It's more like this affected him in a negative way and it was awful for him. And that really will make people be like, cause, you know, people already feel like Michael didn't do anything.
1: I suspect that that's what they're going to be doing, right? There's a lot of legal hurdles that they have to jump through. And I think they're working through a lot of that right now.
0: Well, it's worth it financially because this is going to be the first musical biopic in history to pass the $1 billion mark, overtaking Bohemian Rhapsody.
1: Right. I mean, not think about how much money it's made on the box office, but also think about how many people are streaming Michael Jackson's songs because of the movie. So it's been a huge, huge win for everyone.
0: All right, now let's get into this Dak Prescott story.
1: Yeah.
0: So he was spotted out with his ex-fiance's best friend.
1: Right.
0: So back in March, they went on a joint bachelorette trip to the Bahamas. Right. By the way, I met Dak Prescott in the Bahamas once.
1: I guess that's his stomping grounds.
0: I don't know. It was a long time ago. Shaq was DJing. He was outside at the pool at the Bahamar.
1: Okay.
0: And everybody was excited because he was there.
1: Okay.
0: But anyway, they all went on this trip and she found out he was still talking to other women.
1: Right.
0: And, you know, that was that. But now he's been spotted out with Sarah Jane Ramos. So, yeah.
1: Yeah. I mean, you know.
0: I mean, I'm her best friend, Caitlin Rance.
1: Right. So if you are out, what do you think about that? I mean, you know,
0: I don't think
1: they're not together anymore, right?
0: Yeah, like, but so, that's your best, that's his ex-fiance's best friend.
1: I agree. But I mean, Dak Prescott, I mean, think about he's, you know, worth $200 million, his best friend has this opportunity. I mean, you know, I wouldn't do it. I wouldn't want one of my friends to do it, but, you know.
0: Caitlin posted on IG that now is the perfect time to remind everyone she's single and that she's got a very active Raya profile.
1: Okay. I mean, maybe she's looking to get a new $200 million man.
0: Well, here's my thing. Because Caitlin is friends with both of them.
1: Right.
0: So even though Sarah's her best friend, she's friends with both of them. And people are saying the vibe looked a little more than friendly. But she said she's just focused on having fun these days. And yeah, I don't know. I wouldn't do that to my best friend.
1: I don't think I would either. But I mean, I think
0: it's not.
1: Right. But it's understandable, though, Angie. I mean, he's got so much money. He's one of the most eligible bachelors in the city.
0: Hook me up with your friend.
1: I mean, but she can't really
0: there
1: hook him
0: go.
1: Up.
0: There you go. Like, hook me up with a friend, not you.
1: Yeah.
0: Well, anyway, that is Yee T. When we come back, about last night, where we'll discuss what we did last night. It was a pretty active weekend. I'm going to hear about what you had going on because you got your summertime shirt on. You're ready. It's Way Up.

0: So, about last night. Here's how it went down.
1: Yo, it's Way Up with Angela Yee, and I'm here with Fred Mwanga Gahanga. And what did you do over the weekend?
2: So, one of my sons is, he's on the track team, and so he's going to be running on kind of like the biggest meet of the season. So, we spend most of the weekend at the track.
1: Oh, that's cute. And it was nice out.
2: Yeah, it was a good
1: play.
2: That's
1: a nice track day.
2: Yeah.
1: You're a track dad.
2: I guess I am now, yeah.
1: Well, I was catching up on TV, so of course I was watching Your Neighbors and Friends.
2: Okay.
1: Which, do you watch that show?
2: No, I don't.
1: It's so good. You need to watch it.
2: Okay.
1: On Apple. Why are you looking like you don't believe it?
2: No, I do. I do.
1: I think you would like it.
2: Okay, I will.
1: It's really good. And I'm trying to figure out where this is going to go. But I also have started watching Half Man. Now, this show is on HBO Max.
2: One.
1: And it's from the creator of Baby Reindeer.
2: Right,
1: so you know it's weird.
2: Right. I saw the commercials for that.
1: So what the show is about is it's two brothers. Their moms are lesbians and are together, so that's how they're brothers.
2: Okay.
1: And it's a series of flashbacks of how their relationship got to where it is today. And so you get to see, like, as they're in high school, one of them is extremely violent. Like, he comes home from jail and gets back in school with his brother. His brother's, like, petrified of him.
2: Okay.
1: They have to share a room, too.
2: Oh, wow.
1: Yeah, so there's a lot going on, and if you watched Baby Reindeer, you can imagine that this is equally.
2: Yeah, I can imagine.
1: But you know, I like stuff like this.
2: Crazy stuff.
1: Yeah, I like stuff like this.
2: Yeah.
1: So if anybody's watched it, I haven't finished it. It's on Max, so it comes on every single week. But yeah, definitely something to check out.
2: How many episodes in are you on this?
1: I only saw one episode. It's a 6-part drama series.
2: And you think it's worth it to go see it?
1: Let me see. I'm trying to see how often these come out. Because I don't know what they're up to right now. But yes, I think it's worth watching.
2: Okay, I'll check it out.
1: Yeah, hopefully you're okay with certain things. But that's all I have to
2: say. I'll try.
1: And I will say, don't be like getting it in with your wife while it's on, because it'll make you go down. Like, make you be like, ew. All right, well, anyway, when we come back, tell us a secret.
2: All right.
1: Maybe you filmed something that nobody's ever had a chance to see. 800-292-5150. What are your little secret things that you have going on? It's a no judgment zone.
2: Absolutely. No judgment whatsoever.
1: Imagine owning media takeout, cheat, and all of that. You hear and see
2: everything. I've seen
1: You're
2: it
1: numb
2: all.
1: To it.
2: Yeah.
1: Right, so we're not going to judge you. 800-292-5150, whatever secret that you have, we are here to listen. 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
3: 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We're talking about Angela Yee.
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2: Please believe that.
0: What's up? It's Way Up with Angela Yee. It's me and Fred. And you know, Fred is the owner of Media Takeout, so he's heard it all.
5: I have.
0: You have a lot of secrets.
5: I do.
0: There's a lot of things that you can't even put on the site.
5: Right.
0: But I know it's, you know, one day, maybe we'll hear some of them. But anyway, 800-292-5150. As you can imagine, we're not going to judge you. And you are anonymous. Call us up and tell us a secret. 800-292-5150.

0: This is a judgment-free zone. Tell us a secret.
1: What's up? It's Way Up with Angela Yee. My guy Fred is here. Hey. And neither one of us judge people.
2: No, absolutely not.
1: On the air. Well, right now, tell us a secret. 800-292-5150. It's a no-judgment zone. What's up, anonymous caller? What's your secret?
3: My secret is that I've been secretly practicing, dancing, stripping. I used to dance when I was younger, and that's something that I really am interested in.
1: Uh-oh, okay. So you used to dance, as far as professionally, and now you
3: want to... No, I used to dance, in school, and I just feel like that's something I want to pursue professionally. But, stripping is really looked down on, but it's really something that I feel like I'm talented in.
1: Okay.
2: All right.
1: Secretly stripping. Are you doing good, though? Are you making good money?
3: I haven't started dancing in the club yet. I'm just teaching myself tricks for when I'm ready to, debut myself.
1: Okay. So you're going to go to, an amateur night and try to, how does that work?
3: Yeah, amateur night, just see how it goes.
1: I wonder, what type of strip clubs you want to be in? Because, I'm good friends with Gigi McGuire, and there's different types of strip clubs.
3: I'm not sure. I didn't know there were different types. I'm going to do some research on this.
1: Okay. Well, if you need some help, DM me. I'll link you with Gigi. She can make sure she points you in the right direction.
3: Thank you so much.
1: All right. Listen, get your money, girl.
2: Yeah, I think it's a very great, it's a career path now for a lot.
1: Yeah, but you just also got to make sure you establish your boundaries.
2: Right.
1: And know what it is that you're in for and have your exit plan ready.
3: I will. Thank you.
1: All right. Take care. Thanks for calling.
3: Yes.
1: Well, that was Tell Us a Secret, 800-292-5150, in case you couldn't get through. You could always leave a message and tell us a secret for a last word. And when we come back, let's talk about Drake.
2: Yeah.
1: Media Takeout has the scoop on what's going on with Drake getting out of his deal. And what's next? And this could be a billion-dollar play. A
2: couple of billion.
1: It's Way Up.

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23: Hot and breezy this Monday. Expect highs near 90. A slight chance of a late day shower north and west of town, but most will stay dry. Lows tonight stay warm in the lower 70s. We'll watch for better storm chances tomorrow. That's your WLKY forecast. I'm Matt Milosevic.
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1: She want the tea.
2: Oh, she came with receipts. It's time to spill that yee tea.
0: Yo, it's Way Up with Angela Yee, and Fred Mwanga Gahunga is here with me today.
3: Hey.
0: Let's get into some of this yee tea, because I'm not going to lie, with all this Drake stuff happening, I saw media takeout. First was on posting a story about Drake releasing three albums.

0: it makes sense.
1: Absolutely makes sense. I mean, yeah, not only does it make sense because they already have access to his entire catalog. So if they just kind of continue on, they could continue to monetize everything. So from their standpoint, it makes sense. From Drake's standpoint, it might not.
0: Now, I saw you also talk about a $2 billion deal potentially. What is that?
1: Yeah. So from what I hear, too, is that typically it's usually record companies.
0: Funding.
1: Basically, yeah, they're basically fighting with other record companies, right? So maybe it's Universal versus Epic or whatever. But in this case, what we hear, there is a private equity company that has put together a fund, and they're offering up to $2 billion to re-sign Drake.
0: Wow.
1: So whatever the price was that Universal thought they were going to get, that price is now $2 billion to re-sign Drake.
0: I wonder how that is to sign to not a label, but to an actual VC fund.
1: Yeah, it's a little bit different, right? But remember, it's the world is different, right?
0: Like the world is different.
1: Everything is streaming, right? And everything is about cutting the right deals with the different streaming companies. And you no longer have to be a record label to do that.
0: Okay.
1: So here you have these companies that are willing to finance it and get into the game. And there's no better way to get into the game than get into the game with the biggest album and probably the biggest artist in the world.
0: All right, we gonna see what happens. But Drake does have the biggest 24-hour streaming debut for a hip-hop album on Amazon Music this year. Also, Spotify says that he has the record for being the most streamed artist and album in a single day in 2026. Even though there was like some errors with combining whatever, but he still does hold that record.
1: Right.
0: Now, he also beat Not Like Us Spotify record with the Iceman intro. Is that crazy?
1: Yeah, I mean, you know, you never, when Not Like Us came out, I think a lot of people thought that Drake was completely over. It was the end of the Drake universe. And I think now it looks like we might have a brand new Drake universe.
0: Now, Miley Santana talked about making it onto Drake's album, and she said she got a DM from Drake because they follow each other on IG. She thought it was fake and she didn't respond, but then he FaceTimed her and she said she wasn't even going to charge to be on the album.
1: Right.
0: And he insisted business is business. She said $100,000. He said, nah, too low. Let's go $500,000.
1: I mean,
0: I said, cool. And that was it. He's a great guy and promised to give me a feature on my next project. He also linked me in future.
1: 500 racks and a feature. I mean, Drake is out here giving, you know, I'm sure there's a lot of rappers out there that diss Drake are hoping that they could, they're in his DMs and like giving him a, hey, buddy.
0: I'll give it to you for $400,000.
1: Right.
0: All right. Well, that is your Yee T. When we come back, Under the Radar, these are the stories that are flying under the radar, but you need to know about them. And let's talk about all of the Cavs fans that attended Game 7.
1: That was a great game.
0: The Pistons fans that attended that game also, because Dan Gilbert actually sent busloads. But we'll tell you about it. It's way up.
2: Call it how it is. Hendrix. I promise you, swag. I'm there, Betty.

Ain't no way, ain't no way. No, we come to play. We didn't come to play. No, rob the bank. We gon' rob the game. Again, they gang, we gang. Gang, but

0: pushing the news that relates to you. These stories are flying under the radar.
1: All right, it's Way Up with Angela Yee, and I'm here with Fred Mwanga Gahunga, and it's time to go under the radar.
2: Let's go.
1: All right, well, Dan Gilbert did something special for his Cavs season ticket holders, Game 7 against the Pistons. He had 25 buses filled with fans for an all-expenses-paid trip to Detroit for the game.
2: Wow.
1: That's huge. And you know, he got a lot of properties. He owns like all of downtown Detroit.
2: Yeah, so. I mean, for a lot of people, they don't know. Dan Gilbert is the owner of the Cleveland Cavaliers, but he's the richest man in Detroit.
1: Mm-hmm.
2: So he's a Detroit native. Most of his wealth is in Detroit.
1: He owns a lot of hotels, so I'm sure he had places to put them if necessary.
2: Right.
1: But yes, and people are talking about how amazing it was to have that fan presence at road games. They said it's generous. He wants to win badly. Having more support, it matters when you see friendly faces. And that's according to Kenny Atkinson, who is the coach for the Cleveland Cavaliers.
2: Yeah, I mean, I think it's a great deal for the Cleveland Cavaliers fans. I mean, the Detroit fans probably don't like it too much.
1: But it's also, you know, it is fun to have it packed out like that.
2: Not with the opposing team, though.
1: I know, you're right. But it wasn't packed. I mean, 25 buses is not going to pack out the arena.
2: Right. And the Detroit fans, they did bring a lot of energy yesterday, even though it didn't work out.
1: Right. Yeah. I wonder if that strategy worked then.
2: Let's see.
1: All right, now, this launch of the Audemars Piguet and Swatch collaboration has been so chaotic. We've seen all of these Swatch locations have had to shut down, and police were even called to these stores to stop altercations. In Milan, it was wild. In Detroit, in Somerset Mall, they had to shut that down. Yeah. We saw all of the issues that people were having. Lenox Mall was shut down.
2: Right.
1: And people are already reselling these watches to watch dealers. I don't think it's going to have the value that people thought.
2: Yeah, I mean, I think that the retail price is around $500, and I've seen them going for as much as $4,000, at least now.
1: They said now that price has kind of dropped down to about $1,200.
2: Okay.
1: So a lot of people got caught up in the rush. Retail was around $400. Production is not ultra limited, so there's going to be more inventory hitting the stores, so resellers are trying to cash out now.
2: Right.
1: So I think they just built up so much hype that people thought they were going to really get, like, $5,000, and it's just not.
2: Right. I mean, but remember, they're still getting $1,200.
1: Yeah.
2: I mean,
1: but some people waited online for a week. I don't know if it's worth it.
2: Yeah, maybe not.
1: All right. I mean, you could have been doing something else.
2: Yeah,
1: driving Uber, DoorDash, whatever. That would have made more money. But that is your Under the Radar. We do have the Way Up Mix at the top of the hour. Plus, Masha Montana is going to be joining us. And I do want to talk about a viral moment over the weekend.
2: Yeah.
1: This viral moment was captured when the baby was going to 50 Cent's opening of the PH Planet Hollywood. And there was a guy outside who told him, come in, word.
2: Right.
1: The baby just ignored him and walked in. And then he told him, I'm really like that, dead ass, all of that.
2: Yeah.
1: Well, he's going to join us.
2: Okay.
1: And tell us from his perspective what happened. So this is an exclusive. It went so viral, we had to talk about it.
2: Okay, I can't wait.
1: It's Way Up.
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1: 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Now back!
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0: What's up? It's Way Up with Angela Yee. I'm here with my guy, Fred Mwanga Gahanga from Media Takeout.
1: Hey.
0: You got to post this.
1: I will.
2: Hey, babe. Come in. Congratulations. I just came home 4 years ago. Yo, my dead ass. No. I'm like that.
0: The baby went viral over the weekend. He ignored somebody who was outside trying to get his attention.
1: I saw that.
0: A gentleman who has been home for 4 years.
1: Right.
0: But he did approach the baby aggressively. Uh-huh. Well, he wants to tell his side of the story here on Way Up with Angela Yee with us.
1: Okay.
0: So you gotta tune in and hear this because you could already tell he has a lot of personality.
1: I can't wait.
0: Plus, Masha Montano is going to be joining us. He's got a new documentary that's coming out on the 29th. You'll be able to see it, and it's really amazing. It's called Like a Boss. It's Way Up.

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1: This is for all the fans that waited, that hated. 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

0: sinner who's probably gonna sin again. 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Things I don't understand. 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
1: I can feel your energy from two planets away. 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
1: Turn up.
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21: Warm weather across the region for the rest of the weekend. Highs soar into the upper 80s. For tomorrow, temperatures make it into the lower 90s. We may see a stray shower storm for our western communities late in the day. I'm WLKY meteorologist Suzanne Horgan.
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26: 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Next Wednesday on Amazon Prime Video, the launch of the new Marvel series Spider-Noir, starring Nicolas Cage. Next Thursday on Hulu, the season 2 premiere of Deli Boys. Next Thursday over on Paramount Plus, the fourth season launch of Criminal Minds Evolution. And next Friday on Apple TV, the series start of Star City, as well as the John Travolta film Propeller One-Way Night Coach.
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0: You vibing way up with Angela Yee.

0: What's up? It's Way Up with Angela Yee. And in just a few minutes, we have your Yee T. Fred Mwanga Gahanga is here with me today. Hey. And let's talk about Luigi Mangione. His murder trial is coming up in a few months. But at a pretrial hearing, there's been some issues with evidence and the prosecution. We'll tell you what those are.
1: You ready, B? Let's go get him.

0: All right, it's Way Up with Angela Yee. I'm here with Fred from Media Takeout.
1: Hey.
0: And let's get into some of these ET stories.
1: Let's
0: so, Luigi Mangione, right now, as you know, he's accused of killing UnitedHealthcare CEO Brian Thompson. That happened in December 2024, a couple of blocks from where we are right now.
1: Yeah.
0: By the way, and as they are at this pretrial hearing this week, a judge in New York ruled that certain evidence has to be suppressed from the court case. So an ammo magazine, a cell phone, and a computer chip are inadmissible, along with a passport and wallet. They were all found in his backpack after he got arrested at a McDonald's in Pennsylvania. They said that evidence was part of an improper and warrantless search. But they did find a gun in a notebook, and that will be permitted in court.
1: Okay. So we have some evidence, but it's going to be a little bit harder to convict him.
0: I know. I thought if you found somebody that was on the run for something like this, they would be allowed to do that without a warrant. But I guess I'm wrong.
1: Yeah.
0: Like a probable cause. I don't know.
1: Typically, that's right. I think there are circumstances. It's not clear that when they picked him up that they knew he was a suspect.
0: Okay.
1: Right? So that, I think that's where it came in.
0: Because somebody phoned it in, right? Didn't somebody call and say he's here at the McDonald's?
1: Yeah. But remember, there was the first officer came there, and I think that's the officer that made the arrest. And then the other officers came afterwards. So it's, you know, I think that the specifics of how the arrest went down, it's very fact specific.
0: All right. Now let's discuss Byron Allen for a second. So he has now set up a play to purchase Starz. He also bought a

0: It's a collaborative collection. So, yes, after seeing everything that he's done fashion-wise, maybe you're interested in purchasing some of this collab. So.
1: Yeah. Is it a male collab or a female collab? I mean, Bad Bunny kind of wears it's both,
0: fluid.
1: Right?
0: Yeah. Yeah, I feel like it's fluid.
1: So, he can do a little of everything, right?
0: But he's been showing up to some of the biggest events in Custom Zara, so you know he's been getting ready for this announcement. But yeah.
1: And it's affordable too. I mean, you see all these different collabs with these gigantic artists, right?
0: And it's
1: a
0: Spanish brand.
1: Yeah. Okay.
0: Makes sense.
1: All right.
0: Well, and it's called, the name of the collab is Benito Antonio.
1: Okay.
0: Now, let's discuss what we're really going to come back with. VS the King. If you don't know that name, you're going to know it today. This viral clip happened outside of PH Live. That is 50 Cent's collaboration that he's done in Times Square. It's a new venue that's opening. And the baby pulled up. And VS the King was the guy who was outside trying to get the baby's attention.
1: That video is everywhere. I can't wait to hear it.
0: Listen to this.
2: Hey, babe, come here. Congratulations. I just came home 4 years ago. Yo, my dead ass. No. I'm like that.
0: So when the baby ignored him, he told him, I'm like that. And he was upset about it. We're going to hear his side of the story when we come back, and you don't want to miss this.
1: All right.
0: It's way up.

0: This is Way Up with Angela Yee.
1: Let's go.
2: Yeah. You are a media maven, right?
3: Ooh, you never know what Angie's going to say.
4: What's up? It's Way Up with Angela Yee, and I'm here with my guy, Fred Mwanga Gahanga, owner of Media Takeout. And we got VS the King here.
5: What's up? What's up?
4: You went viral over the weekend with this situation with the baby.
6: Hey, babe, come here. Congratulations. I just came home 4 years ago. Yo, my dead ass. I'm like that.
4: What event was this at?
5: This was at 42nd Street. It was at Planet Hollywood. So when I got there, you know, we went up in there. I was there for like 2 hours.
4: Okay.
5: So I know on the video it looked like I was like standing
4: outside
5: on,
4: by yourself.
5: Yeah,
4: that wasn't the case.
5: So long story short, so we out there, and I was like fake hosting too.
4: Okay. So the baby gets out the car.
5: I'm leaving out. The security was like, "Oh, the baby coming." So I turn around and I was like, "Yo, what up, baby? Come here, my." Like, just trying to say congratulations.
4: Mm-hmm.
5: Because at the end of the day, I brought this guy his music when I was doing my bid.
4: Right.
5: The Kirk album. That album.

0: got me through. I'm just trying to show the brother respect. But I'm inebriated. But at the same time, I'm not going over the roof with it.
1: So when you tell somebody though, come in, that also do sound a little aggressive. Let's be honest.
0: I was raised in Brooklyn. I'm sorry. What you want me to say? Hey, Mr. Baby, I bought your album while I was locked up.
1: You don't think that's a lie? Listen, what did you think, Fred?
2: It sounded a little aggressive the way that you were coming.
1: Because you could be like, what's up, bro? Right. Bro is nicer than come in.
0: Right. Yeah. I'm not a what's up, bro dude. Because like that's like fighting words.
1: Hold on. That's fighting words, but not coming.
0: I mean, if you say what's up, bro, to me, I'm going to think you trying to set it.
1: Okay, so let's go back to what happened. So then he ignores, just keeps on walking.
0: Yeah,
1: right?
0: Nah. He hesitate with the step first and then goes in, but then he start talking. No, he was trying to laugh, like, ha-ha, he type.
1: When it went viral, when you first seen it, what did you think?
0: I was like, I'm here for it. You know what I'm saying? Because when you're in the entertainment business, man, you got to understand something. We're here to entertain.
1: What do you do in the entertainment business for people who are listening and may not know?
0: I'm an artist. I write songs. I got a website. I got the studio. I got my wife, Cherry Martinez. She's doing her thing.
1: Yes, we know you, Cherry.
0: Yeah, and she did the whole bid, too. So I want to give her a shout out on the radio and say thank you for that.
2: Now, you know there was a misunderstanding between kind of what you meant and the way that DaBaby took it.
0: No, it's a fact.
2: Right. So if you were able to see him right now, would you say something to him? Would you want to apologize? Would you want to clarify it? Or we want to just kind of leave it the way it is?
0: I mean, I think he would laugh, and I would laugh, too. I don't think it's got to be no apologies or not like that. But I'm happy nobody ain't slapped me or throw water on me.
1: Oh, my God.
0: I was like, yo, man, imagine how it could have went.
2: So now that you're viral, right, do you think you're going to be going to other red carpets and talking to other celebrities out there?
0: Oh, definitely. Wherever you put me at, you got media takeout, and you're the owner.
1: Yo, that could actually be your signature greeting.
2: Right.
0: Come in.
2: That might work. That might work.
0: We got some meat on these bones.
2: Yeah.
0: Come in. I'm really like that. All the way like that.
1: That's a catchphrase.
0: Deadass.
1: Yeah. All right. Well, I'm interested to see how this is going to turn into even more because I know.
0: Yeah, I mean, let's take this to the moon.
1: Well, I'll tell you what, Fred. One thing about him is that he is animated.
2: He's got a ton of personality.
1: Yeah, he's got a ton of personality. You can watch that full interview, and you're going to want to, on my YouTube channel, Way Up With Ye. And when we come back, we have Ask Ye. And you know my guy, Fred Mwanga Gahanga, is here with me today.
2: I am.
1: And you hear him giving great advice already. He just gave VS the King some great advice.
2: Right.
1: All right, so we can help you out, too. 800-292-5150. Pop that thing, let it clap, let it clap.
3: 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High freak with the word in a hand. 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

0: light I will. I'll freak you, freak you like no one has ever made you feel, yeah.
1: Here I go.
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4: Okay.
3: And it's time for Ask Yee. And we have Tanya on the line. She is fed up in her relationship. They've been married, and it feels like there's just no love there.
5: So if you really know that your significant other is not feeling you, but you stay anyway...
3: Mm-hmm.
5: What would you do for date night?
3: Why do you think your partner's not feeling you?
5: Well, for years, we just grew apart.
3: Are you feeling him?
5: I've gotten to the point where I knew that I was, but I knew that he's not feeling me, so I kind of sort of adapted his concept. There's really no romance unless it's needed, I guess, on his part. You get used to 3 times a year. Now I'm down to, I don't even want it to be 3 times.
3: Fred, you're married. What do you think?
4: I think a lot of times men don't necessarily know what their women want. I think a lot of times women expect men to read their minds. And while it might be clear to you that you think that way, it might not be as clear to him.
3: Yeah. Have you guys discussed it?
5: We have discussed it, but I think it's going in one ear and out the other on his half.
3: Is it something you want to fight for, or do you feel like you've given up?
5: I feel like I've given up. However, I would love to fight for it, but to know that it's been 30 years of the same old from you, what are you doing? I will always love him.
3: Like, what would you need for things to be better, or do you think it's just completely over?
5: I think it's completely over, but that old saying, neither one of us wants to be the first to say goodbye.
4: I think a lot of times you'd be surprised at how often we misread each other. So sometimes if you really feel like this is a deal breaker for you, maybe just going and giving him, you know, for lack of a better word, an ultimatum. Like, hey, change. Otherwise, this relationship is going to end.
3: Yeah. And if you've tried counseling, because it feels like neither one of you want to say goodbye, like you said. But, you know, you're also not really like doing anything differently. You're just repeating this cycle over and over again. Something has to change. And if that change is going to be walking away, if that change is going to be, let's bring something else into the relationship, like a person we can talk to, whether it's at church, whether it's a counselor, a mediator, whatever it is that you need to do. Sometimes we're so dependent and so used to something not being somewhat dysfunctional that we think this is how we're supposed to live. I would hate for you to not live your life, you know, in love and just to stay because you feel like it's what you're supposed to do without trying to at least improve it. I think you should at least make the effort and have him agree to make the effort. And if that doesn't work, then just know what's going to happen after that. Because it feels like there's no effort being made on either one of your behalf.
5: It isn't.
3: Figure out what you need him to do and then ask him what he needs from you in order for things to be better. If he doesn't feel like there's anything he can do and he's not willing to do those things, then it may be time to start thinking about how to live life without each other, you know, being together like that. Because like Fred said, it's an ultimatum. If you can do these things, we can work on it. If you can't do these things or meet me halfway, then there's nothing left.
5: You're absolutely correct.
3: All right. Well, let us know what happens, Tanya. We're here for you to check in.
5: I will. I'll let you know.
3: All right.
5: Thank you.
3: Thank you.
5: Have a good one.
3: You too. That was Ask Yee, brought to you by Top Dog Law. 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And when we come back, Masha Montano is going to be joining us. He is the king of soca. He is the Michael Jackson of soca. Really a big deal. And he's got a new documentary, Like a Boss, that's coming out on May 29th on streaming services. We're going to get all of the exclusives

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24: Hot and breezy today with a mix of clouds and sunshine. Now, we could see a few storms pop up to our north and west, but temperatures will be climbing into the low 90s later today. Any showers that develop, they'll diminish this evening, then partly cloudy and warm overnight with a low of 73. That's your WLKY weather forecast. I'm meteorologist Mo Rose.
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2: It's what y'all been waiting for.
3: You're tapped in to Way Up with Angela Yee.
4: What's up? It's Way Up with Angela Yee, and he's back again, and I'm so excited to have you here. Marshall Montano is here. Welcome.
5: Thank you. Once again.
4: I'm honored to have you back. I was like a hope. And listen, came back soon. Listen, I saw Asho Speed. And he had that lit. How was it for you you were in St. Martin with Asho Speed?
5: Yeah. It was crazy. I was supposed to meet him in Trinidad, but schedules connected in St. Martin. It was wild.
4: Did you feel seeing him in Trinidad too? Because he did this whole tour. They posted the numbers of the streams and everything and the attention that it bought.
5: What I enjoyed was seeing him doing the different things in every island. I always celebrate that, you know, the Caribbean is like a grocery. You could go down every island, find something nice, and, you know, but to see the relationship between the things, I just love that vibe and that look for us, and it was exciting for the world to get to see that. So big up Asho Speed.
4: I mean, you were even the first soca artist on Tiny Desk, and now you see Kes.
5: Kes is there.
4: Did an amazing job on Tiny Desk. How did you feel watching that?
5: We kicking on doors, and brick by brick, you know, we'll get through and build our wall and stand on top of it and scream it out to the rest of the globe.
4: Right now, I'm talking to Marshall Montano. His documentary, Like a Boss, that was in 2015, is going to be available on the 29th. But he's the king of soca. I was in St. Thomas for their carnival. And I saw
5: this year?
4: Yeah, this year. Mm. And I saw Mr. Killer there. And he wanted to clarify some remarks that he had made that people got mad about. So I want to know how you interpreted that. Because he talked about Trinidad Carnival. He was with Asho Speed in Grenada.
5: Yeah.
4: And he was saying that Trinidad is big, but it's commercialized. And he's been saying he wasn't trying to say it wasn't good. He was just saying it's more commercial. So how did you interpret those comments? Because it turned into a whole firestorm online.
5: Oh, for sure. And the lesson is, you know, you got to think before you talk. Mm-hmm. And think of how people are going to receive things. You know, you seek to understand before you seek to be understood. I don't think he understands Trinidad Carnival in its totality. Mm-hmm. Because while, you know, everything is commercialized in life, we all live life and make money and make income from what we do, from our art, from our culture. So I think he was trying to establish the uniqueness of Grenada's carnival. Mm-hmm. But there is a uniqueness of Trinidad Carnival. There's a whole aspect of Trinidad Carnival happening that's not commercialized.
4: Right.
5: This is like ritualistic for us. This is escape for some people, but this is also, you know, beyond escape. This is a solace, but there's also a solution. Trinidad Carnival was based on resistance and ritual and religion, you know, and we had the version that was being fed to us by the colonizers, the Spanish, the French, and the English. But we had the people who were the enslaved people.

0: right back.
1: More now.
2: It's Way Up with Angela Yee and Trinidad. Y'all know Trinidad has the craziest carnival. Well, Masha Montano is here, and we're going to talk about him being the king of soca. Let me tell you, after watching your documentary, Like a Boss, it's going to make anybody who's never been to Trinidad Carnival wanna want go. To go. And love seeing old footage of you as a nine-year-old.
3: It's an eye-opening thing. I've been doing this for 44 years.
2: Yeah.
3: At seven, I started, and I keep saying at nine, I was in Madison Square Garden opening for Mighty Sparrow and Lord Kitchener.
2: Crazy that is.
3: So that was crazy for me to be pushed or thrust into that. But I had to adapt quickly. Mm-hmm. And I quickly learned that, you know, soca music was the vehicle to help my young people love their own culture. And I had to experiment with it. And that took me through a course of working with dancehall artists like Shaggy and Beanie Man and Red Rat. And then it also had me, you know, try to branch off into people like Wyclef and Ashanti
2: and Drake
3: and, you know, French Montana. These guys, just to kind of bring them in and let them understand what it is, and somehow they will get out there and, you know, promote the culture and lift our people up. So the documentary is not just

0: just about the surface, about the winds. I think it's also important now, we shot this from 2015 to 2025,
1: right,
0: a 10-year capsule.
1: Yeah.
0: And you can see where soca music has grown. It's also about my legacy, but it's about the legacy of taking Caribbean culture to the global market.
1: Right now, I'm talking to Masha Montano. His documentary, Like a Boss, that was in 2015, is going to be available on the 29th. But he's the king of soca. And what I also didn't realize, too young to soca, 9 years old, you do this song, but you got a lot of hate from older people.
0: Oh, for sure.
1: To me, I would have thought in my head, oh, they had to love that. Like seeing a young person get up there, yeah, winning competitions, embrace that. But you had a lot of resistance against you. That's even why the song was made.
0: Yeah.
1: And who would think anybody would have an issue with a 9-year-old?
0: And you know what's funny? Now at 52, they're saying I'm too old to soca.
1: Break down the... But you've been breaking records. I mean, even this year, winning Road March, and now you've broken records for winning 12 Road Marches,
0: yeah,
1: which is a huge deal. Like you're...
0: Lord Kitchener was... 11 Road Marches. He held that record for 50 years.
1: Ooh.
0: But if you look at the documentary, he was the one who said, don't let the kids into the competition.
1: And here you are.
0: Because they're going to now all come flooding the business.
1: Indeed.
0: And it happened anyway. And it happened for the best. Because now we have Kes, we have Voice, we have Nyla, we have Lady Lava, we have Young Brother, you know, we have Vaughn, we have just this plethora of young people promoting their culture and loving their culture.
1: Well, listen, I am just so happy to have had you here.
0: Thank you, Angela. I think you're somebody who really given us that opportunity to look at this Caribbean culture with sincerity.
1: The first time I had you on the show,
0: yeah,
1: to me, you know, in the documentary, they refer to you as the Michael Jackson of soca. It ain't you that call yourself that, but that's what people really call you. And so the first time you came up here, I was like, oh, Masha's coming on the show. Like, I can't believe it. I'm excited. And so I'm just excited that you are going to continue to come back and that the world gets to see this documentary and that we have another one on the way and that we have a biopic on the way.
0: And we have the beginning of the next 20 years.
1: And the beginning of the next 20
0: years. So look
1: years.
0: Out what we're going to be doing.
1: Thank you so much to Masha Montano for joining us. You can watch that full interview on my YouTube channel, Way Up With Yee. And when we come back, it's your show. So you have the last word.

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1: Tap in and get your voice heard.
2: What the word is.
1: Here's the last word on Way Up with Angela Yee.
3: What's up? It's Way Up with Angela Yee. It's me and Fred Mwanga Gahanga. How you doing?
4: I had a great time.
3: I know you can't wait to go outside.
4: Ah, it's a beautiful day.
3: It is a beautiful day outside today. Shout out to Masha Montana for joining us. Also, thank you to VS the King.
4: Yeah.
3: I know I sprung that on you today.
4: Yeah,
3: but it was a viral moment.
4: It was. I mean, everyone's talking about it, and now we got his side of the story.
3: Yes, we do. And, you know, maybe he's going to get hired now to do some
4: I can see
3: street
4: him
3: interviews.
4: Making some big moves.
3: Oh, well, shout out to the baby, too, for giving us that moment as well. Now, again, like I always tell you, it's your show, so you have the last word.
5: The secret I want to tell is every time I cook for my family, they tell me it tastes like I put my foot in it. Well, I really do take my socks and my shoes off and put my foot in it, especially stuff like spaghetti and mashed potatoes. I don't know, I just feel like it had a season that you came by at the store.
6: 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Today our anniversary. I love you, baby girl.
1: Going way up,
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4: 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What up? That it's a nominal number, so you know it's that.

The Miss E Class here, holding you down. Road 93.1 on the way. Got some Lil Wayne, and we have a lot to talk about today, from local news making national news to everything in between. Boo, I got you. Stick around. It's Don Toliver.

0: 93.1, The Beat of Louisville. Now when I hear that song, I think about 6'7". 6'7". I'm sitting here doing it right now like you can see me. Crazy how that works. On the way, got some Yay and Travis Scott. But listen, I'm trying to show you to the money, friends. You can get to the bag. Okay, $1,000 can be yours. Make sure you're locked in all this week, every single day between 9 and 5. Each hour, we're dropping those nationwide keywords at the top. When you hear them, enter them in, row931.com for your chance to get to the money, friend. And if you're wondering, what could I do with an extra $1,000? Man, I don't know about you, but a whole lot. 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That's your business either way, okay? Just make sure you're locked in.
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1: Let's check out your weather.
2: Hot and breezy today with a mix of clouds and sunshine. Now, we could see a few storms pop up to our north and west, but temperatures will be climbing into the low 90s later today. Any showers that develop, they'll diminish this evening, then partly cloudy and warm overnight with a low of 73. That's your WLKY weather forecast. I'm meteorologist Mo Rose.
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5: Yeah, let's get it. 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

all this motion I'm having. 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Bitch says he blood, you know how I ride. 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

like this. Nibble on your ear, touch your butt like this. We adjust like this. If God's a girl, then the God we trust like this. To be honest, love too. I gossip with my like I'm Young Thug too. Dumb lungs on you, spun the hair bun loose. Writing wrongs till they come with royalties and pub too.

Good flirts. Miss E-Class here holding you down. Row 93.1, and I know you've heard about the mother speaking on allegations about her child at Field Elementary. Let's chat more about that.

0: Burning Blue, Miss E Class doing what I do. Real 93.1, the beat of Louisville on the way. Got some Dave and Tim's, but this story really hit different, friend, and it's happening right here, man. So a mother said that she noticed changes in her nonverbal autistic son's behavior at Field Elementary. She trusted her gut, hid a camera in his hair, and what she allegedly captured inside that classroom was just disturbing. And honestly, salute to her, because when your child can't always tell you what's wrong, you become their voice, their protection, their everything. Kids with autism and special needs deserve patience, care, and safety, period. I know parents everywhere are probably hugging their babies a little tighter after hearing about it. And if you've ever had that gut feeling that something wasn't right with your child, please listen to it. A parent's intuition is powerful. 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I would love to hear from you. 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
1: Ring, ring. Who the f*** is that? It's a 9-1-1 number, so you know it. What's that?

Come view the style of the unibrowed unibomber who maneuvered through the drama with the suit of armor. Moving calmer than the Buddha ducking funeral parlors. First the hooting, hollering, and then the shooting startup. Cue the

0: Is it a crime? Is E-Class having a time? Road 93.1, the beat of Louisville coming up. Got some Boss Man D-Lo. Stick around and stay close, but it's time for your midday motivation, though. Listen, a lot of the time, the difference between where you are and where you want to be is doing the stuff you don't like doing. The early mornings, the uncomfortable conversations, the studying, the consistency, the showing up when nobody's clapping for you yet. Because discipline will take you places motivation can't. Motivation comes and goes, but discipline, that's the thing that keeps you moving even when you're tired, irritated, discouraged, or over it. And you know, I get it. Sometimes the very thing attached to your next level is the thing you keep procrastinating on because it's uncomfortable. But comfort zones don't produce growth. You can't pray for elevation and then avoid the work that comes with it. So this is your reminder to keep going anyway. Do it tired, nervous, unsure. Just do not stop, okay? Because the future version of you is depending on the decisions you make right now. Think about it.
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to stretch my hands. I remember having that like my morning wake up call. Beautiful morning. The C-Class get it in. Roll 93.1 on the way. I got some Belly Gang and YK News. Tap in with me is Coy LeRae and Young Boys.

0: us now. Turn me up.
1: Yay, Travis Scott, the C-Class holding you down. Real 93.1, the beat of Louisville. Coming up, got some Johnny Venus. Keep it locked and rock with it. But I told you, baby, concert season is here. We in these things. All these shows, I know you want to go. And I'm getting you in right now to Lil Wayne at Rupp Arena going down October 22nd. Look, got a little excited. October 22nd. 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

Chris Brown, Miss E-Class holding you down. Run 93.1, the beat of Louisville. And apparently, folks are upset and frustrated with the economy. Yes, I'll tell you more in 7 minutes, friend. Plus, I got some Migos on the way. Stick around and rock with me, okay? It's Trap D.

0: Summit Wealthy, Missy Class here, 93.1, the beat of Louisville on the way. Got some J. Cole, but let's talk about this poll saying Americans are unhappy about the state of the economy, you think? The CBS News and YouGov poll released yesterday shows that Americans find financial conditions uncertain, the economy to be struggling. It also found that their approval of President Trump's handling of inflation has hit its lowest point, like lowest. They're also saying the income ain't keeping up with the inflation, and it's not. But my question is, what do we do? Do we have a choice? I feel like we just got to ride the wave. It's going to be some light at the end of the tunnel, okay? What you think, though? Hit me up and let me know. Tap in, friend, on the free iHeartRadio app. Just use that red talk bag.
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22: Ring, ring. It's a 9-1-0 number, so you know it.

WGFT, Miss E Class holding you down. Roll 93.1 on the way. Got some Leon Thomas. In the meantime, connect with me on the socials at MSEKLASS. Here's Brent Fias.

Leon Thomas, but Miss E-Class holding you down on the way. Got some boss man D-Lo right here on Real 93.1. And we're going to talk about J-Hud. I just love her spirit. And I'll tell you more about it. 8 minutes, lock in with me. It's Biggie.

0: Boss Man D-Lo, Miss E-Class holding you down. Real 93.1, the beat of Louisville. Coming up, I got some Don Toliver. But listen, I love stuff like this. Apparently, Jennifer Hudson took that whole viral spirit tunnel energy from her show and brought it to family staying at Ronald McDonald House Charities. And honestly, it's so beautiful because if you've ever seen those spirit tunnels online, you know, the people line up, they cheer you on, they hype you up, they make you feel seen, loved, and celebrated. And for families dealing with sick kids, hospital stays, stress, fear, whoo, that kind of joy hits different. That's the kind of reminder we all need sometimes. Never underestimate what a little encouragement can do for somebody carrying something heavy, boo. A smile, a clap, you got this. It may seem small to you, but it can mean everything to somebody else. So shout out to Jennifer Hudson for using her platform for something bigger than entertainment. That's love right there.
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1: Yay, Travis Scott, Father. Miss E-Class holding you down. Road 93.1 on the way. Got some Miguel. 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It's Baby Keem, Kendrick, and Momo Boy with good flirts.

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0: On the couch with my favorite sinner. 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

Pariah, the scientist, burning blue. The C-Class here pushing through. Roll 93.1 coming up. Got some Don Toliver. We're going to talk about Mr. Shaquille O'Neal. Stay close.

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0: Rudy. With C-Class here. 93.1, a beat of Louisville on the way. Got some Chris Brown. Stick around, okay? But shout out to Shaquille O'Neal as he graduated from LSU with his master's degree in liberal arts and still managed to troll Charles Barkley in the process. As he crossed the stage, they talking about Shaquille. I hate Charles Barkley O'Neal. That is how he wrote his name down to be addressed. But for real, I actually love seeing this because he already has the championships, the businesses, the gigs, all of that, and still said, let me go get this degree too. That's fire. Proof that growth doesn't stop just because you've already made it. So what's one goal that you still want to accomplish? Tap in with me. 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

I hear you like I'm young. You better not ever go to cell block one. To any talk to them and they in love, just make sure you hide your little sister from them. They tell me Chubb's the only one that get your hand-me-downs. And party at the party playing with his nose now. And Baka got a weird case, why is he around? Certified lover boys, certified pedophiles. 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

downfall to make them richer. 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

They not like us. They not like us. Masee Class here, 93.1 on the way. Got that Belly Gang and YK Niece. Yes, I'm bringing you all the hits. You feel me? Anyway, make sure you tap in with us on the socials at Real 93.1 FM and follow yours truly at MSEKLASS. It's Dave and Tim's.

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1: 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Got some J. Cole, stay close. And I'm trying to get you in to see Jack Harlow. 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
7: 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Who the f*** is that? It's a non-known number, so you know it. What's that? Ha!
8: Who the is you? Who the is you? Who the is you? I do.

Come view the style of the unibrow unibomber, who maneuvered through the drama with the suit of armor. Moving calmer than the Buddha ducking funeral parlors. First the hooting hollering, and then the shooting startup. Cue the

0: the beat of Louisville on the way. Got some Coily Ray and Youngboy, but listen, Jack Harlow is bringing a Monica tour to Paris Town Hall August 29th. That's the day after my oldest birthday, so I may have to make this happen. 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
2: 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Welcome back, our brother James Andre Jefferson Jr.
3: What it do, boo? How you feeling, bro?
2: It's been a rough week. Our guy Baby Joe was doing his best to fill in for you, but I tell you what, man, he is a short Filipino, and he came up short filling in for James Andre Jefferson Jr., but it is fine.
3: Don't do the baby dude like that. Baby dude held it down. I was listening still.
2: Anyway, man, listen, welcome back. Coming up, we have got Shoreline Mafia on the show. OGZ, Phoenix Flexin' hanging out with us next. It's the Bootleg Cav Show.

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1: All right, man, the Bootleg Kev Show. We are here. These guys just put on one of the more historical Southern California rap concerts of all time last week, the Toyota Center in Ontario, California. They just dropped their new project, Nine Songs Deep. Spent the block real quick after a historical 2025. Mm-hmm. Shoreline Mafia is back.
2: We back in business. Business is booming.
3: Business is booming.
1: Man, first of all, I want to thank you guys because I'm sure your fans are very appreciative of like the fact that y'all, because you guys reunited last year, had a moment, did Coachella. It was this huge deal, went on a crazy tour, and then spent the block again.
2: Yeah, we haven't stopped, man. Business is booming. You can't stop when business is booming.
1: Yeah. I feel like there are markets you guys are an arena act in.
2: Mm-hmm. For sure.
1: Do you guys feel like when you guys do the next tour, it's going to be more arenas? Like,
2: yeah, for sure.
3: I hope so.
2: For
3: sure. Yeah.
1: Yo, this record, no features.
2: No features.
1: Yeah.
2: We damn near didn't do no features
1: the last
2: Friday,
1: album.
2: Huh?
1: Yeah. Is that on purpose or is it just that's how it ends up? Like,
2: that's just how it ends up. Like, we don't need them.
3: Even on my solo project, there are no features.
1: Solo Dolo. Are you at the point in your career where you still will take a bag for a feature? Like if somebody off the street's like, man, I need Shoreline Mafia.
2: I never really do anything for money like that.
1: No.
2: Like, I don't. I gotta really like fuck with the artist.
1: Right.
3: Say, if it's a dope artist.
1: What if they're horrible?
3: I won't do it. They gotta be cool.
1: Business is booming. Are you guys doing another tour this year? Or are you guys gonna do spot dates?
2: We're doing a lot of spot dates.
1: Yeah.
2: Oh, we going on tour with Suicide Boys.
1: Dude, we those doing are some aggressive whites.
2: Yeah, we doing. We doing.
3: Shout out Scrim and
1: Ruby. Assuming that was Rory's idea.
3: Scrim and Ruby.
2: We like, doing.
3: My pops is the Suicide.
2: The
3: Boys.
2: West Coast dates with Suicide Boys.
1: Have you guys met them, bros?
2: Yeah, we've cool. toured with them before.
1: Yeah, they're cool.
2: Yeah, we toured with them 2019 or something.
1: Jesus. Yeah, that was.
2: So we just running it back.
1: The Bootleg Kev Show wrapping up with Shoreline Mafia.
2: Shoreline Mafia.
1: New album.
2: Business is booming.
1: Business is booming is out now. Nine new tracks. Well, eight because Rockin's on there. But yeah, man, appreciate y'all pulling up.
2: That's new to somebody.
1: It's new to somebody.
2: Feel me?
1: It's nobody that lives anywhere west of Texas.
3: Shout out everything we got going on, man. Bang Bros, wrap it up.
1: Boom.
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1: It's the Bootleg Kev Show holding it down, y'all. 877-817-2888 is the number, man. We are back with the Daily Hate on your Monday. Get at us. Listen, man, a lot to hate on over the past week. We have got James, who's back in the building. James, is there anything you want to hate on since you've been gone?
2: I'm hating on the new AP watches. Why you turn your watch into the new G-Shock? It makes no sense to me. They're selling them 300 and people going crazy over it.
1: The Swatch AP collab, people are going absolutely crazy over. I have a fake Rolex, and I'm going to just keep riding around with that. You know what I'm saying? If someone wants to steal it off my wrist, they can. I won't even trip. I won't even fight them.
2: Brother, that's stupid. Don't be walking around with a fake Rolex. You're putting your life in danger for that.
1: Anyway, stay by your radio. We got that Daily Hate up next. Get your calls in.

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1: Listen, every time I go into Walmart, okay, anytime you're at the express lane, it's always the slowest employee that's checking out people. And
2: Creech, I got to go. Why they always want to train the in the quick line? They be training the new employees in that line. For the Lord of me, it makes no sense.
1: It's ridiculous.
3: Yo, man.
1: Oh, my God.
3: That's why I'll be at Target.
2: Oh, see, yo.
3: I go to Walmart to people watch in the middle of the night. I don't go there to shop.
2: Walmart is a movie in the middle of the night. Follow a fat white lady, you're going to see something.
3: Fat. Go over there, get some cargo shorts, American flag t-shirt, and a pack of Great Value generic cola.
2: What's by your Walmart?
1: It is always a show at Walmart. You all right.
3: Appreciate you getting your hate on. If you got something you want to hate on, too, 877-817-2888. Iceman has been out for a weekend. He's broken a lot of records, man. We're going to tell you about some of these numbers Drake's pulling in. They're historic. Up next, it's the Bootleg Kev Show.
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0: 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Ballin' hard on another hemisphere. Somebody tell them people Mr. Hem is here.
1: Whoa, whoa, whoa, whoa, whoa, whoa.
0: Mr. Hem.

0: You could put me any place on the map, cause I'm him. 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Somebody tell them people Mr. Hem is here.
1: Whoa, whoa, whoa, whoa, whoa, whoa.
0: Mr. Hem is here.
1: Whoa, whoa, whoa, whoa, whoa, whoa.
0: Mr. Hem.
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2: What a dobo.
1: A little bit later in the show, we're going to give you our thoughts on Iceman, but we got to talk about some of these numbers. According to early projections, they're saying all three albums that Drake dropped on Friday are combining to be around 750,000 units sold, and he has broke the record for the biggest streaming day for a male artist in Spotify history. He had 250 million listens on May 15th.
2: Oh, damn, that's what happens when you draw three albums. Oh, well.
1: Yeah, he had a garage sale. You know what I mean?
2: Yeah, pretty much.
1: Anyway, stay by your radio. Coming up next, we got the No Cap News on the way.
3: Ring, ring. Who the f*** is that? It's a 9-1-0 number, so you know it.

Come view the style of the uniproud unibomber, who maneuvered through the drama with the suit of armor. Moving calmer than the Buddha, ducking funeral parlors. First the hooting, hollering, and then the shooting startup.

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1: It's the Bootleg Cap Show. Hey, man, the No Cap News is back with my guy, James. James finds the craziest stories in the world. We break them down. James, what's going on? What you got?
2: I've been telling y'all AI is the devil, and now they are starting to take over neighborhoods, like literally taking them over.
1: All right, we're going to find out what's going on with artificial intelligence. Volume 59,000. AI is the devil should be the name of this bit, actually, James.
2: Facts.
1: AI is the devil Mondays up next inside the No Cap News. Keep it locked.

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2: And you know why.
1: Giving it to you straight, no filter.
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6: Time for that No Cap News Report. What's up, James?
7: Waymo got some answering to do because, you know, Waymo, that's pretty much like the self-driving taxis, just like Uber without the human AI takeover.
6: Yeah, they got them a few cities in America right now, but they're spreading slowly.
7: Oh, yeah, they need to stop because over a dozen empty Waymos took over an Atlanta neighborhood circling a cul-de-sac for hours with no passenger inside. People were freaked out because they couldn't get it to stop.
6: That's crazy. Can you imagine if you live in a cul-de-sac and you're trying to get out of your house and you walk outside, it's just a bunch of robot cars? That's like...
7: I'm scared. I'm already like, I tried the Waymo situation out. It's not that bad. But the fact that they just could do whatever they want to do kind of scares the mess out of me.
6: The only time I've been in a Waymo was with you, and I punched the steering wheel, and then a customer service guy just started talking to us from the sky.
7: Oh, yeah, you was on some shrooms and alcohol. You was flirting with him. Remember that?
6: I don't remember.
7: You was asking what he was wearing? I remember exactly. I got it on video.
6: Anyway, the No Cap News Report concludes. Follow James at James Jefferson J. Coming up next, could it ever be your fault that your significant other cheats on you? We're going to break it down up next.
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2: 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It's holy guacamole.
3: You were with me when I bought it.
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1: 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Oh, damn. 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
1: It's the Bootleg Kev Show holding it down. James, let's talk about it, man. Do you think it could ever be your own fault that you get cheated on?
2: Nah, you got to have some accountability. What you talking about?
1: Well, like, let's say you're, like, neglectful or you're disrespectful or maybe you're on the road all the time. You don't think you could ever push someone in a relationship to the point where they feel like they need to go get the things that they're supposed to be getting from you from someone else?
2: If you're going, you need to go get a divorce before you go cheat. That's all what are we talking about here? Have some accountability. It's okay.
1: Or break up, right?
2: Yeah, break up. Get the divorce. Get the paperwork popping.
1: Well, a homie of mine caught his wife cheating with her boss. Now,
2: oh Lord.
1: When she got caught, she blamed him for the reason why she slept with her boss.
2: Oh yeah, she tripping. Come on, just you gotta have some accountability, man. If you got the boss dangling in your mouth, you gotta fix it.
1: Yeah, essentially, he's on the road a lot. He works a lot. He has late, you know, nights, long hours. And she said she felt neglected, and that's why she cheated and stepped out of the relationship. Well, listen, I want to know, 877-817-2888. That is the number. Can you ever be at fault if someone cheats on you? Could it be your fault? Is it? I don't know, man.
2: What is this?
1: Sounds crazy. We're talking about it up next.
2: What the hell?

down on my watch, wish I could buy time back. Ain't enough dials on the clock, got me looking down on my watch, wish I could buy time back right now. Ain't enough dials on the clock, got me looking down on my watch, wish

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1: It's the Bootleg Kev Show, man. We're talking about it. Do you think it could ever be your fault someone cheats on you?
2: Nah.
1: By the way, this is crazy. Nah. This is a crazy situation. The reason why we're asking this is because my friend's wife cheated on him with her boss, and she's saying it's his fault because she's always neglected in the relationship.
2: That's crazy. A woman with no accountability. Hey, not too many of those nowadays, huh?
1: Yeah, never heard of that. Anyway, what do you think? 877-817-2888. Do you think it could ever be your fault you get cheated on?
3: I think I'm going to go yes on this one.
1: Why?
3: I think the responsibility is definitely shared. And if one partner is not meeting the other partner's needs, then as long as that person kind of communicates what's going on, and then the other partner doesn't make changes or try to fix things or do better.
1: Shouldn't you just leave the relationship at that point and not cheat?
3: In an ideal world, yes.
1: But in a world in which you're married and everything's in half your name and you got 7 kids, you got to take
3: soccer
1: practice.
3: Leaving's complicated.
1: It can get complicated. All right. Appreciate you calling, man.
3: Yeah, no problem.
1: It is a little bit hard to get in and out of marriages if there's a lot of kids and real estate and assets involved. So what do you think?
2: That sounds like an excuse. That sounds like an excuse. Shut up. Go get the divorce, get the paperwork, and go sleep with whoever you want to sleep with.
1: Anyway, hit us up, 877-817-2888. Coming up, man, an update on this loser, Chud the Builder.
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15: I don't even know, I just be getting out my body sometimes. It's just matching up to my hysterics, but you know what I'm saying? 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It's cool.

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2: All right, this loser, Chud the Builder. If you do not know, this guy was running around Nashville, Tennessee, being extremely racist on stream.
3: And oh, the hard streets of Nashville. Oh, he's such a tough guy.
2: Yo, so this guy, man, people were essentially being like, yo, someone's gonna, like, beat the hell out of this dude or something crazy is gonna happen. Well, he shot a man. He got arrested for attempted murder, and he has a $1.25 million bond, and there has been a GoFundMe. I want to know if we could get the list of the people who donated to his GoFundMe, like, printed out and, like, publicized so we can see what losers would donate to that guy. But the judge has blocked him from using any donation money for release.
3: Hey, buddy, this is the best case scenario. Like, I thought something else was going to happen to him, but the fact that he might spend a lot of years in jail is making me happy. And I'm glad you ain't get to use that money. You could use it for commissary.
2: He's a buster for sure. Anyway, Stay By Radio coming up. We got the People's Mix on the way.

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1: 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It's a 911 number, so you know it's that.